give us an understanding of this truth tonight, loving Father, and help us apply it to everyday lives. In Jesus' name we pray. Amen. Helen Keller was born 27th of June, 1880, the oldest of two daughters to a man called Arthur Keller, who was a farmer, a newspaper editor, and a Confederate Army veteran. Several months before her second birthday, a serious illness, maybe meningitis or scarlet fever, caused her to become deaf and blind for life. Imagine that. Cannot hear, cannot see before she was two. She had no formal education to the age of seven. Could not speak. So she communicated to her family by a special way. She would touch their face. And she'd tell by touching their face whether they're happy or sad or discontented. She was highly intelligent. So her mum sought out help from experts. She sought out Alexander Bell, who became involved with deaf children, a lady called Anne Sutherland, a graduate of Perkins School for the Blind. At 14, she went to New York for 2 years, where she improved her speaking ability and returned back to Massachusetts to attend the Cambridge School for Young Ladies. With Sutherland's training, Keller was admitted to Radcliffe College, graduating in 1904. Everywhere she went, her tutor Sutherland went with her. Impressed by her skills, Mark Twain urged his wealthy friend Henry Rogers to finance her education. She's authored a dozen books, articles in major magazines, advocating for prevention of blindness for children. Now, there's not a question where she stood with the Lord. Some say yes, she did. Some say she did not. There's a bit of confusion about that. But when she was young, she wrote these words to a famous preacher called Philip Brooks. Remember, she's blind and deaf. That's what she says. "It fills my heart with joy to know that God loves me so much, He wishes me to live always. He gives me everything that makes me happy, loving friends, a precious little sister, sweet flowers, and the warm sunshine, and best of all, a mind that can think and enjoy, and a heart that can love and sympathize with others." She was thankful for the Lord, even though she was blind and deaf. How would you respond to that if you were blind and deaf? Would you say, "Thank you, Lord, for allowing me to live. Thank you, Lord, that I have a mind." Or would we blame God, saying, "God, it's not fair. Why did you allow this to happen to me?" We are commanded through Scripture to thank the Lord. I love Ephesians 5:20, giving thanks always and for everything, as in the bad times, the good times, the trials, the triumphs, to God the Father in the name of our Lord Jesus Christ. Every day, God blesses us. Every time we breathe in oxygen to survive is a blessing from God. We experience His goodness every day. Even for the hard times and tough times, God is there. He doesn't desert us or abandon us. He is there. But through those times, do we thank God? Do we thank God? We read the parables in our scripture reading tonight from Jono. He heals 10 lepers. Henry came back and thanked him. One. Now, this is leprosy, a disease that cannot be healed. And Jesus heals you. He says, "Go and show the priests and be cleansed." And only one came back. Luke 17, read these words. And Jesus answered, "Were not 10 cleansed? Where are the 9? Was no one found to return and give praise to God except this foreigner?" And he said to him, "Rise and go your way. Your faith has made you well." Only one came back. Charles Spurgeon loved to talk about thanking God. He quotes this, "The Christian life should be one of thankfulness to God." Or, "Thank God that you know you're a sinner and Christ is your Saviour. May we be of God's children who always have thankful hearts."

0: They challenged me this week as preparing this message by having a thankful heart. It challenged me that, you know, times where you feel worn out or tired or emotionally drained, whatever it might be, we have a great God. You can always thank. In Psalm 21 tonight is called a National Thanksgiving Psalm, where God's people have seen God answer prayer in Psalm 20. And they write these words, rejoicing that they belong to a great king and thanking him for saving King David. We're going to see this in two areas tonight. We're going to see answered prayer and anticipated victory. If you're regularly here at South Valley, you'll be aware that on the very first Sunday night of each month, we study a psalm. We've gone through the first 20 psalms over 2 years, a year and a half. I get confused now. I mean, over 2 years. It's been encouraging, thought-provoking, been challenging. What about Psalms? It gives us an exalted view of who God is. He is the refuge. He's the one who saves. He is just. Or Psalm 8 declares this, O Lord, our Lord, how majestic is your name in all the earth. You set your glory above the heavens. We read that God is the King forever and ever. The word of the Lord is pure. He's a God who answers prayer. He's worthy to be praised. The heavens declare the glory of God. That's just in the first 20 Psalms. We've also seen the reaction of the writers, how they felt, what they were thinking, the questions they had to ask God of. We see and experience the highs and lows of life. King David cries out, answer me, Lord, when I call. Give ears to my words, O Lord. Consider my groanings. King David also declares, O Lord, my God, in you do I take refuge. Or Psalm 7:17, I'll give to the Lord the thanks due to his righteousness, and I will sing praise to the name of the Lord the Most High. Declares, I will give thanks to the Lord with my whole heart. I love you, Lord, my whole heart. He asks questions of God. Why, O Lord, do you stand far away? Why do you hide yourself in times of trouble? The last time we saw was Psalm 20. David is at the forefront of his psalm, going to go to battle. They're fearful for his life. So Psalm 20, verse 9, we read these words. O Lord, save the king. May he answer us when we call, when we pray. Save our king. And they did that with great confidence, expecting God to answer their prayer. Look at verse 6. Now I know the Lord saves his anointed. He will answer him from his holy heaven and with the saving might of his right hand. Lord, save our king. And we know from the context here, he saves the king. So Psalm 21 is a national thanksgiving psalm, thanking God for saving their king. So first point tonight is answered prayer. The title of my Bible reads this way, the king rejoices in the Lord's strength. To the choir master, a psalm of David. Signifies a direction to the music director. Put this psalm to music. Public worship, singing this psalm with musical instruments. To be sung in joy, sung with rejoicing, singing, focusing on the greatness of God. Verse 1. O Lord, in your strength the king rejoices, and in your salvation how greatly he exalts. Love that word, the first word, O. An introduction to the psalm. Lord, save our king. Have mercy on our king. Protect our king. Oh, and the Lord is great. Or the Lord is magnificent. Or the Lord is wonderful. Oh, Lord, you make all the difference. Oh, Lord, without you, our king cannot be saved. Oh, Lord. The first title here, Lord, is Yahweh. We know this means I am, or I am who I am, or be what I'll be. I'm the one who is. The self-sufficient, self-existent God. the all-powerful God. He's dependent upon nobody, but we depend upon him for life and for existence. I mentioned previously, we make the Psalms. Here's God's creation down here, who go have no hope, seeking deliverance to life. And here's God above them as creator, as the mighty one. And the mighty one comes down and protects his creation. And they cry out and cry out, Lord, save us. He comes down, his power, and King David goes, oh, Lord, in your strength. The self-assisting one does ever he pleases. The Lord's strength. This word strength is mentioned 92 times in the Old Testament, 43 times in the book of Psalms. The Lord's strength. There's nothing too hard for God. He is the Lord Almighty. He does whatever he pleases, has absolute power, the ability to do everything that he's deemed to do. Look at Job 42, verse 2. I know you can do all things for unto God, and no purpose of yours can be thwarted. God uses his strength, his mighty power, in the lives of his children. What's the New Testament equivalent? Philippians 4:13. I can do all things through him who strengthens me. No matter how hard Paul's life was, he found his strength, his advocacy, sufficiency with Christ. I can do all, not 50%, not 30%, not 80%. I can do all things through Christ who strengthens me. One commentator declares this. When Paul reached the limit of his resources and strength, even the point of death, he was infused with the strength of Christ. Or Isaiah 4, chapter 40 says this, God gives power to the faint, and to him who has no might, he increases strength. Even youth shall faint and be weary, and young men shall fall exhausted. But they who wait for the Lord shall renew their strength. They shall mount up with wings like eagles, and they shall run and not be weary. They shall walk and not faint. Where do you find your strength in life? Do you try to do things in your own strength? I can do this without God. I can do this a certain way because I have skills and talents and abilities. They do play a part, of course. Or do I rely each day upon God for strength? Each day we pray, Lord, give me the strength, the ability, enablement to get through today. Give me the strength, the ability to share Christ today. Give me the strength and ability to be the husband ought to be, or the father ought to be, or the child ought to be. We must rely on him for strength. Back to verse 1. David is declaring that he's the strength of the Lord. The king rejoices. He finds joy in the strength of the Lord. Joy, inner contentment. He doesn't fear God. He's amazed of his strength. Those who don't belong to God are fearful of his strength. The demons believe in God's strength, and they fear he has power over them. Even the strongest and greatest will seek to hide their face once they know how powerful and strong God is. It's the strength of the Lord that leads to joy, leads to salvation, victory, and leads to deliverance. Remember, David's here, feels going to die, feels he's going to be destroyed by the enemy. He cries out through prayer, save the king. And through God's power, he delivers him, saves him from the enemy, leads to joy, and greatly he exalts or glad in the Lord. Verse 2. They write, you have given him, God's given David, his heart's desire, and not withheld the request of his lips. It talks about prayer, safety, deliverance from his enemies. What was David's heart desire? To be saved, to be rescued, to be delivered. It wasn't a selfish prayer. It wasn't a prayer of lists. I want this, this, or that. You're my genie, God. It was, Lord, I'm in the pits of facing death. Save me. And God gave him his heart's desire and did not withhold the request of his lips. When we pray, our heart's desire needs to be linked with God's desire and God's plan, God's will. And when you pray according to God's will, it will give you your heart's desire. Verse 3. For you met him with rich blessings, shed a crown of fine gold upon his head. This is a wonderful verse. I shared this briefly this morning at prayer meeting. And the way it's translated is this. God came before David, being God anticipated the prayer and went before him. God knew what David was going to pray. God was ready for David to pray. And when he comes to pray, how did God respond? He met him with rich blessings. Better welfare of the one who is praying. The amazing blessings that God's in control and God is working it all out for you. When we pray, God is waiting to hear us pray. You set your crown of fine gold upon his head. Now, some say this refers to an event happened in 2 Samuel. And Joab, the commander of David's army, he was fighting in a battle against Rabbah of the Ammonites. They've taken Jerusalem. Joab sends word back to David saying, David, we fought against Rabbah, we've taken Jerusalem back, and we've got the crown of this king. 2 Samuel 12, 13. He took a crown of the king from his head. The weight of it was a talent of gold, and it was a precious stone, and it was placed on David's head, and he poured out the spoil of the city a very great amount. The problem I have with that is that was more Joab's work. Joab's business. David did not fear for his life at that stage. He wasn't there at the battle. I believe what's happening here is, in a sense, David's getting a second coronation. Or David's being declared by God, he's my king. He's my anointed one. He's one I've placed on the throne. He's one you're going to follow. He is the authority of my people. Add to that, verse 4 says, he asked life of you. He gave it to him, lengths of days forever and ever. The king prayed for his life to be spared and God gave it, granted him life. Interesting terms this though. He says this, length of days forever and ever. Why is that interesting? David lived to age of 70 or 71 years old. Didn't live forever and ever and ever. But what's it mean here? What has been quoted here in Psalm 21? It links back to the promise, the covenant God made David in 2 Samuel 7, verse 16. And your house and your kingdom shall be made sure forever before me. Your throne shall be established forever. Referring to the Messiah, referring to Jesus Christ. Commentator Alan Ross declares this, a prayer of deliverance from death will have an immediate answer. But as we now know, it's also a greater answer. The Lord will also deliver his people from death unto eternal life. David's throne, from David's lineage, from David's family comes the one called Jesus, who's the Messiah, who's the Christ, and his kingdom will reign forever and ever and ever. And he came to save those who are lost, those who face death, and to give them eternal life. What amazing king we serve. It carries on in verse 5. His glory is great for your salvation. Splendor and majesty you bestow upon him. They see for the action of David, obedience of David, authority as a king, they see God's glory. They see God's splendor, God's majesty, as he is the one who represents God to the people. Verse 6 carries on the same thinking. For you make him most blessed forever. You make him glad with the joy of your presence. God's presence. To unbeliever means nothing. To those who don't love God, they don't care about his presence. They want things of God, want help in times of need of God, but don't want God. They want God to give them good things. but want to give their hearts to God themselves. One of the greatest blessings in a human being and for a Christian is God's presence. Everywhere I go, whether it's at work or at school or uni or at home or even the airplane, wherever it might be, He's in my presence. I'm in His presence. And the joy is I'm not doing life by myself, not struggling by myself. I cry out to the Lord in prayer. I see His glory through salvation. I'm blessed forever because we are in His presence. When God commanded the priest to bless the people of Israel, He told him to bless Israel with His presence. Look at the words of Numbers 6, 22 to 27. The Lord spoke to Moses, saying, "Speak to Aaron and his sons, saying, 'Thus you shall bless the people of Israel. You say to them, the Lord bless you and keep you. The Lord make His face shine upon you and be gracious to you. The Lord His countenance upon you and give you peace.' So they put My name on the people of Israel and I will bless them. His face, His presence will shine upon them." But what David faced, how dangerous it might be, he knew God was always with him. That's right about the words in Psalm 139. "Where shall I go from Your spirit? Or where shall I flee from Your presence? If I ascend to heaven, You are there. If I make my bed in Sheol, You are there." Salvation, He sends Jesus, is called Emmanuel, which means God is with us. When we say the Holy Spirit dwells inside of us, God is with us. The triune God is present. Verse 7. "For the king trusts in the Lord, and for the steadfast love of the Most High, he shall not be moved." He felt secure in the Lord. He trusts the Lord. His kingship, His army will not be moved, will not be defeated, will not be overthrown. As a reminder for us here tonight, we must be thankful. We belong to God, God who hears our prayers, who gives us strength to enable us to live out in this life, who brings us joy, who bestows upon us rich blessings. We're always in His presence. He loves us so much, we can trust Him every day. Knowing those truths leads to an attitude of thankfulness. Because if they weren't there, there was no God, where would you be in this world today? Let me ask you two questions. Do you put your trust more in God or self? Who do you trust the most? Secondly, is your faith solid or is it shaken? And both those questions have the same end result. How much do you believe that God's in control? Do you understand and realize that you're in His presence? Do you understand you can turn to Him in prayer at any time? You trust Him. And the more you trust Him and see Him work in your life, the more your faith becomes solid and like concrete. David's faith here was solid, not shaken, and he rejoices thankfulness all God's done for him. But secondly, it's anticipated victory. Very descriptive verses. Verse 8. "Your hand," or God's mighty hand, "will find out all your enemies. Your right hand will find out those who hate you." David knew God will give him victory. He explains these verses, three stages concerning God's judgment upon the enemies. The first one, discovery. In verse 9, we see the word "find" twice. Your hand will find out your enemies. Your right hand will find out those who hate you. One commentator declares this: God searches out and finds those who are against Him. There's no hiding, no mistaken identity. He knows who you are. And take me back a bit. God knows His enemies. They're not David's enemies. They might come after David, want to attack David and destroy David, but ultimately the enemies to God. Because David's His anointed one. He's His king. God will find you and he will deal with them. Second way is through destruction, verse 9. You will make them as a blazing oven when you appear. When he comes to judge, the day of judgment, the Lord will swallow them up in his wrath and fire will consume them. Reminds me of Nebuchadnezzar, doesn't it? With the fiery furnace. All his enemies would be arrested, bound up, taken up high and thrown into the fiery furnace to burn. The Lord prepares real consuming judgment. Psalm 11 verse 6. Let them rain coals on the wicked, fire and sulfur and a scorching wind shall be a portion of their cup. We see about the fiery furnace all through Scripture, do we not? What does Jesus say about the angels who oppose him in Matthew 13? And throw him into the fiery furnace. In that place there will be weeping and gnashing of teeth. Unbelievers will face eternal hell, eternal fire that no one can escape. When he comes, those who oppose him, those who don't believe in him, those who reject Jesus will face the judgment. A judgment of fire that will consume them up in his wrath. God's wrath. We won't wish that on anybody. What Paul says in Romans 1, the wrath of God revealed from heaven gets all ungodliness and unrighteousness of men who by the unrighteousness suppress the truth or hold down the truth. What can be known about God is plain to them. But God has shown it to them. For his visual attributes, namely his eternal power and divine nature, have been clearly perceived in his creation of the world and the things that have been made, so they are without excuse. You can't say, I didn't know there was a God. I didn't know that there was a God who was all-powerful. I didn't know there was a God who created the world. He said, look around you. And when he made human beings, they seek to know who God is. Without excuse. Verse 10. You will destroy their descendants from the earth and offspring from among the children of man. He will destroy, exterminate, blot out, kill is the word here, divine judgment. Even the future generations that reject God also, he will wipe them off the face of the earth. Past, present, future, same ending. These are harsh words. Verse 11. Though they plan evil against you, God, though they devise mischief, they will not succeed. I had to laugh at that. Every day I listen to the news and the radio, people making plans, God making plans, how they can succeed, how they can take over the world, how this is my way, my authority, my power. When they plan evil against God, they will not succeed. When they plan mischief against God, they will not succeed. Because he's God. Verse 12. For you put them to flight. You aim at their faces with your bows. It's a picture of panic result of arrows being shot across in a battlefield and it starts to get people running for their lives in fear. God is a warrior. Terror. Psalm 64 verse 7. But God shoots his arrows at them. They are wounded suddenly. What a picture. Those who oppose God, enemies of God, will face. But David finished off the psalm with a beautiful encouragement. Be exalted, O Lord, in your strength. We will sing and praise your power. All we can do as believers is through trust and obedience and joy is to cry out, be exalted, lifted up, O Lord, and we will sing, proclaim your power to the world. We are victors in Christ. We might feel defeated at times, we might feel discouraged at times, but ones who belong to God are victors in Christ. And we will not face the wrath of God. Romans 8:18 declares, for I consider that the sufferings of this present time are not worth comparing with the glory that is revealed to us. So as a Christian, understand that. Who you belong to, where you've been saved from, and proclaim and sing and praise his power to the world. Secondly, as Christians, we must learn to draw our strength from the Lord through prayer. Be dependent upon him at all times. You can't do it in your own strength. He is your strength. But thirdly, and just so we're thinking here, we all know someone who's not a believer who don't accept Jesus. Who might be trying to work their way to heaven, which won't happen. Or say they're religious, that they get to heaven. But if they're without Christ, they will face the wrath of God, we just explained in his verses in Psalm 21. And they're horrific. They're scary. And if you're not a Christian, be afraid. Be afraid. Some might say, well, God's so mean, God's so angry, God doesn't do these things. But a holy God must judge sin. He must judge his way. He always does what is right. So if you know someone tonight who's not a Christian, plead with them to be saved. Plead to them to believe Jesus is Saviour. Because I hate to see a loved one face what we just explained at God's wrath. What a great God we serve. Let's pray. Almighty God, loving Father, we thank you and praise you for your word. We start off with great encouragement, loving Father, as David had realized, yes, his prayer says, oh Lord, in your strength I find joy. And you're great to be exalted. And you heard David's prayer, you anticipated David's prayer, and answered with good or rich blessings. How you declared all that David's your anointed one by putting the crown back upon his head. Thank you, David realized that you saved him, rescued him, delivered him. And he rejoices how great you are. But then David wrote about the anticipated victory. David is protected. David is on the side with God. For those who oppose God, those who are enemies of God, we saw what God's wrath would be like. And it's fearful for those who don't know Jesus. Whereas the blazing oven that's described, the shooting arrows, loving Father, and ones who will be not in your presence will face the pits of hell. Lord, I pray if anyone here tonight doesn't know Jesus, that tonight open their eyes to the need to be saved. And we who are believers, may you increase our faith. Help us be dependent upon you in prayer and rejoice that we belong to the great God for Jesus Christ. In his name we pray. Amen.
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2: 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If you missed it, this is a bit of an intro to what we got to hear this morning.
0: You know, times where you feel worn out or tired or emotionally drained, whatever it might be, we have a great God. You can always thank. In Psalm 21 tonight, is called a National Thanksgiving Psalm, where God's people have seen God answer prayer in Psalm 20. And they write these words, rejoicing that they belong to a great king and thanking him for saving King David.
2: And that's the premise of the message this morning. Whatever you're facing, God is still worthy to be praised, and there is always something to be thankful for.
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Stephen Stanley, Not By Sight. Hey, we're going to get into some more music. Jamie McDonald next with Ain't No Way. Don't go anywhere because in a couple of songs' time with you, I want to share a clip from the Sunday morning message this morning talking about how you can be thankful when there's really nothing going on in your world right now to be thankful for. It's a really powerful perspective. We'll get into that in the next 10 on 96.3.

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0: 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Now, if you missed our Sunday morning message, happens every Sunday morning here on 96.3, and perhaps you've got a local church who records messages in the Geelong and surrounding areas, we would love to hear from you. We are always looking for new churches to add to the mix. This morning, it was all about Psalm 21, which follows off the back of Psalm 20. So two sides of the same coin. Psalm 20 is all about praying for a victory not yet seen, and Psalm 21 is about thanking God for that victory. Now, thankfulness is easy to do in some seasons, easy in the mountaintop moments. But what about when you go through those really challenging times in life? How do you approach a heart of thankfulness? Well, that was addressed briefly during the message. Take a listen.
1: I love Ephesians 5:20, giving thanks always and for everything, as in the bad times, the good times, the trials, the triumphs, to God the Father in the name of our Lord Jesus Christ. Every day, God blesses us. Every time we breathe in oxygen to survive is a blessing from God. We experience His goodness every day. Even for the hard times and tough times, God is there. He doesn't desert us or abandon us. He is there. But through those times, do we thank God? Do we thank God?
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3: We can expect a shower or two today with a high of 14. Monday, partly cloudy and no rain with a high of 14 and a low of 6. Tuesday, slightly warmer with a high of 16, a shower or two and a low of 7.
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3: From the Bible, 1 John 3:16. 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
3: It is 96.3. You're with Joy Ravella. So good to be here with you. Now, the last couple of hours, we have been focusing on thankfulness and being grateful during the high seasons and the low seasons. And coming up in a few songs' time, I want to share with you a really peculiar moment of thankfulness I experienced with my almost 11-month-old baby boy. Now, we're expecting another child. He's way too young to understand the concept of me being pregnant and expecting another child. But something really out of the ordinary happened the other day that made me think, well, maybe babies and children know more than we think they know. So I don't know, it's a bit of an interesting story. I want to get into that a little bit later. Right now, though, Wild Love here on 96.3.

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Dixon with Up and Up. It is 96.3. You're with Joy Ravella. Now, I'm currently halfway through my pregnancy and my almost 11-month-old baby boy. Now, he's got no idea, obviously, of what's all the big changes to come in his life. He's not old enough to grasp the concept of a younger sibling, of a baby growing in my tummy. But the other day, something pretty astounding happened, and it reminded me of that scripture, Matthew 19:14, where Jesus says, "Let the children come to me and do not hinder them, for the kingdom of heaven belongs to such as these." And I've had many conversations with mums over the years around how children just can see things that we as adults don't. And sometimes they catch glimpses of eternity, glimpses of God that we just miss because our minds are just so filled with all this other stuff. Anyway, there I am, standing over my son. He's in his high chair. I'm wiping his mouth because we've just finished lunch. And as I'm leaning over, my belly's kind of in his face, definitely sticking out a lot more these days. And he lifts up my shirt. He puts his very sticky, cold hand on my belly. And then he just laughs. But it was like this knowing, the same laugh he has when someone he recognizes walks into the room, the sense of recognition. And I thought, oh, that's an interesting one, because it wasn't a game laugh, like, oh, this, you know, the shirt went up and the belly sticking out, you know, kind of humorous type game laugh. It was a different laugh he had. A laugh of recognition. So I put my shirt down and I was, you know, back to cleaning his mouth, and he started crying, like this, the same cry he has when someone leaves the room and he wants them to stay with them for a bit longer. So I thought, okay, so I let him lift up my shirt a little bit more, and he put his hand again on the belly and was so gentle and was just laughing and smiling, almost having this conversation with someone growing inside me, which I think was exactly what was happening. Anyway, I called up my mum immediately and I said, "Mum, there's the strangest thing happened." And she said to me, "Joy, I really believe that babies and children know so much more than we think they know. And life sort of takes away our ability to see things." Anyway, it was just a thought that I had. And on the show today, we're talking about thankfulness. And I think that's something I'm really, really thankful for. It was a moment of peace for me, because I've really been wondering how on earth Levi is going to adjust to a sibling. And in that moment, I really felt like God answering that hidden prayer for me, saying, "It's going to be okay. It's going to be okay."

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0: 96.3, you're with Joy Ravella. That is Rachel Lamper with Shaken. Now, if you missed it, this Sunday morning message was all about gratitude.
1: You know, times where you feel worn out or tired or emotionally drained, whatever it might be, we have a great God. You can always thank. In Psalm 21 tonight is called a National Thanksgiving Psalm, where God's people have seen God answer prayer in Psalm 20. And they write these words, rejoicing that they belong to a great king and thanking him for saving King David.
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7: Before Mel Gibson's movie The Passion was released, there was a storm of protest. It was claimed the movie was anti-Jewish. Whether the claim is true or not is a matter of discussion. An interesting question is, who is to blame for Jesus' death? The Jews for putting him on trial? Pilate for condoning Jewish action? Jesus himself for being ready to die? Or even God the Father for allowing Jesus to die? There is another suspect, though. It's you and I. B.B. King appears in a U2 song, When Love Comes to Town. King sings words of truth about our involvement in Jesus' death. He says, I was there when they crucified my Lord. I held the scupboard when the soldier drew his sword. I threw the dice when they pierced his side. I've seen love conquer the great divide. B.B. King has the truth of Jesus' death right there. We are to blame, you and I. It's the truth we need to grasp and respond to.
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96.3. You're with Joy Ravella, keeping you company on a beautiful Sunday morning. I have to say beautiful because yesterday we had our church conference and honestly, I just really needed to have my tank filled. I didn't realize how much I was running on empty until we turned up and had some amazing sessions. And, you know, it's very different going to a church conference as a single person or as a married couple versus having a baby to look after. But I'm thankful just to be in the house of the Lord, just to be surrounded by other believers and to absorb the environment and to just be in the room was fantastic. Hey, we're going to get into some more music. Toby Mac with Lord, It Feels Good on 96.3.

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0: Go Dim with Holy. A couple of nights ago, we had my husband's parents and his sister join us for dinner. And for the first time in a long time, we were able to play a board game together. Now, we loved doing this pre-baby season, but it was just a little too challenging with, you know, the interruptions and all those sorts of things. But this time around, Levi went down for bed and we all got around and we played a game of Dixit. It is my favorite game, D-I-X-I-T. Oh, it's such a fantastic game for creatives and bringing people together. And it was just one of those golden moments where we got to gather around the table, share some food, have some laughter, and it just filled my tank. 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
5: 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But what about ourselves? How can we know when we've acted like a fool? 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A fool shows his annoyance at once. A fool is hot-headed and reckless. A fool gives full vent to his anger. We are acting the fool when we fail to stop, think, and act with care. This wisdom is telling us to act without thinking is to be a fool. There is another test for the fool. This same book tells us that belief in God is the beginning of wisdom and that it is foolish to ignore God in our lives. To look around the world we live in is to see God everywhere, from the wonder of nature to the miracle of birth and the evidence that God is changing people's lives across the world every day. To ignore this information is to act foolishly.
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I hope you have a beautiful rest of your week. Here's Unspoken with Reason.

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1: And now across Geelong, Werribee and the Surf Coast, it's the 96.3 four-day forecast.
2: Around 13 degrees is the expected top today. The clouds fighting the sun as per usual. Monday, pretty much the same story in 13 degrees. Tuesday, I'm going to tell you, yeah, they're reading from the same hymn book, 14 degrees, getting one more degree. And then Wednesday, back to 13 degrees. Clouds, sunshine, fighting each other, 13, 13, 14, 13. That's what the next 4 days look like.
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3: Rob Thomas, the lead singer of Matchbox 20, released a solo album which includes the beautiful and haunting song Now Comes the Night. Thomas says the song was motivated by the sickness of his wife Marisol. He said, "For the past 2 years, Marisol has suffered from a rare cell tissue disorder. It's been a difficult time. Now Comes the Night is a song about death, but also a song about love. 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The words of the song are, when the hour is upon us and our beauty surely gone, no, you will not be forgotten, you will not be alone. And when the day is all but ended and our echo starts to fade, you will not feel lonely, you will not be afraid. It's wonderful to know that if you've not been able to find this kind of love in another human, it's always present with God."
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2: Smoke is a silent killer, which is deadliest at night when you are sleeping. 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Failure to install an alarm could result in fines of up to $500, or it could also cost the ultimate price, someone's life.
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1: And now across Geelong, Werribee and the Surf Coast, it's the 96.3 four-day forecast.
2: If you want some weather, you got it. 13 degrees is our top today. Looking at the same on Monday, Tuesday, clouds versus the sunshine, and we get one more degree, 14 degrees. Wednesday, clouds versus the sunshine and 13 degrees. It's kind of every day the same, except you make it unique.
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2: This is how much God loved the world. He gave His Son, His one and only Son. And this is why, so that no one need be destroyed. By believing in Him, anyone can have a whole and lasting life. God didn't go to all the trouble of sending His Son merely to point an accusing finger, telling the world how bad it was. He came to help, to put the world right again. John chapter 3, verse 16, 17.
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2: Hey, welcome to The Slowdown. A few hours hanging out together on a Sunday arvo, trying to catch up on a few of the breaths you might have missed out on. Yes, we are celebrating because we are well over the 150,000. Thank you to everybody that's been giving in the on-air, on-purpose appeal. Astonishing work, you guys. Astonishing work, you people. Amazing. Thank you so much. Hey, cannot do it without you. So 96.3.com.au. And don't forget, when you jump on and give today, you can also leave a message. By the way, today is officially 316 day. We've just decided here at The Slowdown, seeing as the scripture we're reading at the top of every hour is John 3:16, we'll just call this the 3:16 show, and we'll do some reflections on what it means to understand that God so loved the world that He gave, right? He gave so much, all that He could, so that we could know His Son. It's an incredible scripture. It's sort of maybe the most famous scripture there is. I'm not sure. I don't know how you even measure that, but it feels like when you say 3:16, people kind of know something's up, So we're going to talk a bit about that. Hey, got some great guests for you this hour, including my friend Beck Young from Catalyst Bab. She's going to tell us all about how to plan for kids men over the holidays and looking after kids over the holidays, as well as getting ready to go on a missions trip that her and her team are going on. I'm going to invite my little musical collaborator, my daughter Hope, into the studio. We're going to do some busking for you to see if we can raise some money. The way I figure it, if we do some busking, you guys will give. That's my theory, okay? So later in the hour, I invite Hope in. We'll do some busking for you, see if that'll get you giving. We've got Forrest Frank on the way, the new one from For King and Country. It's called Miracle. But right now, let's get you started. This is Trustfall. Sing along.

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0: 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You're on 96.3, and it's a privilege and an honour to be hosting you through your Sunday afternoon of my pastoral duties. I consider continue when I jump on the radio and talk to you lot. Sunday mornings are always fun, preaching and singing and praying with people and reading the word. And then on Sunday afternoons, I get some time to hang out with you lot and just maybe help you catch up on a few of the breaths you've missed out on, knowing that you're part of something bigger, that there are other people that sort of think like you and feel like you and want to connect like you to something bigger. And that's why we play the music we play and bring the messages we bring and all the rest of it. That's why all those decades ago in a dairy shed, someone stuck up a radio tower and said, let's start broadcasting Christian music across this region. It all just started with some missional thinking people that said, let's just give it a crack. And it's having an impact. This is what Alan had to say about the impact of the station for him.
1: Give, because a lot of people today, they don't go to church, and it would be an opportunity, and people can hear the message of Jesus in the car when they're travelling. So I think, yeah, look, people should give as best they can, as long as they can give whatever they feel.
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1: Over the last week, I've been listening to 96.3, always find it uplifting. I love the music, it's quite modern, so I can sing along with it. 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

McDonald, Ain't No Way. But there is a way. You're on 96.3 and you've made it all the way to the Sunday Slowdown. Congratulations to you all. Hey, thank you so much to everyone who gave on Friday. What a phenomenal, phenomenal outcome. Really big donor group got together, put $10,000 up to inspire other people to give, got us over the $150,000 mark by a long way. We'd love for the staff to open up on Monday morning and find that tally has pushed through the roof. So if you can give, why don't you give? You've got some time. It's Sunday. We're slowing down. You've got some time. 96.3.com.au. Give what you can. Friends, if you're a fan of Christian music like I am, you might remember a band called Audio Adrenaline. Big in the 90s, big in the early 2000s, and they stayed big as long as they could, well, as long as Mark could sing, I guess, and they continued to have an impact for many, many years. They were an incredible live band. Just anyone that, if you were lucky enough to see them live, you know what I'm talking about. They were fun, they were funny, they were sincere, they were full of energy, full of faith. Their message was pure, and it just came in this delightful rock and roll package that made it so easy to connect with them. This next song is a classic song that you can actually find on their farewell album, which was called Adios. And of course, then they went on to do a couple more albums, as you do. You do a farewell album, then you go and do some more later on. But I just think this particular track carries that joy and that fun and that hope and that sincerity. And I think you're going to love it on the Sunday Slowdown today. This is Audio Adrenaline. Beautiful.

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0: It's Sunday, we're slowing down. It's afternoon nap time, but I've woken her up to talk to her, Beck Young, who is the director of all of the things at Catalyst Baptist Church that require families' involvement. How are you, Sunshine?
1: I am good after that nap. I needed that. Sundays are crazy.
0: Do you put the blindfold on and stick stuff in your ears so that you can actually, what do you do? How do you do the nap?
1: No, I just do it really well. I'm really good at it. Like I could probably compete. I don't need any aids whatsoever.
0: Can I just say competitive napping? I like that.
1: Yeah, I'd be great.
0: I think ask your husband. He usually knows about all these weird and wonderful things out there in the world, but there'd be some Guinness record, wouldn't there, of like how to nap quickly?
1: Yeah, and if there's not, I'm here for it. I will begin it.
0: Okay.
1: State Youth Games.
0: Napping at the State Youth Games. It'll just be all the church leaders. It'll be the kids will have no youth leadership for like up to and including half an hour.
1: They'll have to just support us by watching quietly.
0: Well, shout out to all the volunteers who made any sort of kids care happen at a church anywhere over the weekend. How many volunteers do you need to run your programs, Beck, on a Sunday?
1: Oh, across all of our campuses, I have about 50 rostered on between all of our spaces, which is pretty crazy when you think about it.
0: It is. How many lolly snakes do you have to hand out to get those 50 to do that?
1: Yeah, look, we level up. We take snacks really seriously at Catalyst. Generally, it's fresh cinnamon donuts.
0: Good.
1: And they come running for those. So,
0: are you hitting up Costco on a Saturday?
1: No, we've become really great friends with the lady at Coles just down the road because they open and bake in the morning. So every Sunday morning I have a team member who calls past and gets them. And they've developed a really beautiful little relationship with the bakery Coles donut lady.
0: Can I just say you've given a whole lot of church leaders, like there are churches listening right now that just like a light bulb just went off.
1: And cost effective.
0: Cost effective, get your volunteers. Yeah. And because when you said fresh cinnamon donuts, I got to say, I didn't believe you. I didn't believe that they were fresh. I think most times in church life, they've been in the freezer for a week and then we just defrost them.
1: No, not on my watch.
0: But you're stepping in and you've just become mates with the, oh my goodness. Okay. We're going to get some more tips from Beck Young, who's the, and you say it. What are you?
1: I'm Generations Director.
0: Generations Director at Catalyst Maps. And we'll find out how to really nail napping on a Sunday arvo. We're slowing down.

0: You're back on the slowdown. It's Justin with you. Having some fun talking to my friend Beck. Beck and I were on a ministry team for several years together. She has, she's gotten like a black belt in ministry now. She's ranked up. She's now the director of all of the things. By the way, how did you have to go to like a secret meeting to get your black belt in ministry? How did it work?
1: No. I just found it. Lying on the floor.
0: I was going to say, did you get it?
1: And I was the one who picked it up.
0: There's the parable for how to get involved in ministry. How did you do it? There was a thing lying on the floor. I picked it up and then I was in charge.
1: It's that or you're tapped on the shoulder.
0: Now tell me, coming up to the school holidays, I just thought maybe we could get some wisdom from you for all of the church teams out there, the volunteer teams out there that are thinking, we still want to run some kids' church stuff in our church. We want to run a creche, we want to run over. It's hard to get volunteers on school holidays, isn't it?
1: Yeah, it is. We're finding that our congregation really want it, but our volunteers, it's really hard to deliver. So it's kind of a tricky situation, but we still will deliver, but we actually just ask. One of the things I've learned in the last year or so is not to be anybody else's no. So we just put a call out and we ask people to kind of consider their serving frequency, and they might serve monthly or fortnightly, but are you willing and able to step up into the school holidays to kind of fill some gaps? And for the most part, people say yes.
0: Okay, well done you. Well, look, I was going to suggest a draft. Everybody that attends church gets a number, gets thrown in a barrel, you roll it around. And you know, you just get picked out of a barrel. What do you reckon?
1: Yeah. I mean, Hunger Games, Kids Min, it's the same thing, right?
0: It's the same thing. Hunger Games and Kids Min. That's great. I love it. Look, I think you could draft a whole lot of people. Look, I know that church, big shout out to all of the volunteers that make church happen. You've been a volunteer in, well, I think almost every aspect of church life across your lifetime, haven't you? What have you missed out on? Anything?
1: I've never done the car park.
0: Oh, really?
1: However, I think I'd be really good at it. But haven't done car park. Production, worship, kids, hosting, cafe, yeah.
0: Here's the real church skill. Can you straighten a row of chairs?
1: No, I'd give it a go.
0: Right.
1: But I would say it would not be a gifting.
0: Well, you can come to my special training. Actually, I'm going to, my new DVD series, How to Straighten Chairs, it's a 3-disc series and it's got a bonus in case you want to do curved auditoriums as well. So I can give you that for free if you sign up today.
1: Amazing. Does it count? Do I get a certificate?
0: Absolutely. You get another black belt in ministry and then you're in charge of it.
1: Yes.

0: You're on the Slowdown chatting with my legendary friend Beck Young from Catalyst Baps, who has volunteered across every aspect of church life, but I am going to teach her how to straighten chairs in the next session we do together. But, my friend, I like to think of 96.3 as something that sits alongside people's experience of faith life. You know, you go to church on a Sunday, you maybe do a Bible study through the week. 96.3 can be there as the soundtrack for people throughout the week. And so, Beck, why is it important for people to give to things that I guess that they get benefit from their faith life, but they don't stick around if they don't give to them, right?
1: Yeah, our tagline in our Kids Men is helping little people grow big faith. Mm. But I think what we find too is that in doing that, you grow big faith too. And I think that it's that full circle kind of experience.
0: Yeah, giving so that other people can receive, but you receive while you're giving and they receive while you're giving. And yeah,
1: absolutely.
0: It's beautiful. It's beautiful. Well, thank you for all you do in local church life looking after kids. I believe you're taking some crew internationally shortly to help some kids in another part of the world as well.
1: Yes, I'm taking a team to Thailand in a couple of days, actually, and we'll be running a kids program for a missionary organization while they have their annual conference. Really excited.
0: Very cool. Have you been doing lots of cutting and pasting?
1: Yes, lots of cutting and pasting, a little bit of language school, which will be exciting. And we have been working with some team members to kind of get their palates ready, because where we are going, there is bound to be some spicy food.
0: So at Beck's School of Ministry, you get spice training, you get your scissors license, and you get your Letraset license. Is there still a Letraset?
1: Absolutely.
0: Is that a thing?
1: Well, it's a very well-rounded training.
0: Very well rounded. Hey, thanks for chatting, mate. Good luck on your trip, and we might catch up with you when you get back and you can give us a report.
1: Thanks so much.
0: Beck Young, champion napper on a Sunday afternoon, lovely, inspiring person to hang out with. 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Click on the link. And by the way, Beck, did you know that everyone can scroll to the bottom of the page on the website and you can actually record a message to encourage people?
1: Do it.
0: There you go. I'm telling you, you should do it. I'm just going to tell you to do it. Well, you go do it and then I'll do it.
1: I'm going to do it right now.
0: Help little people grow big faith and so on and so forth.
1: Love that. I'm on my way.
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0: It's the Sunday Slowdown, and I've brought in my longtime musical collaborator, Hopi. How are you, babe?
1: Good.
0: Okay, so you know that Daddy has, I use you to see if songs are any good, right?
1: Yeah.
0: So you like to listen to the song and tell me if the song is any good?
1: Mm-hmm.
0: And you're pretty honest?
1: Mm-hmm.
0: Okay, so I wondered, because it's a special day, because we are on air on purpose and we're asking people to give, I thought we might see if we can give people a bit of a musical gift. Is that all right?
1: Sure.
0: Okay, so I've got a song here that I wrote for you, actually. Actually, for all you kids, and I think you know it. Do you know the song I'm talking about?
1: Yeah.
0: Okay. Well, after the break, would you mind singing it with me?
1: Sure.
0: All right. We'll be back on the other side of this with my very famous musical collaborator, my nine-year-old daughter, Hope, and we'll sing you a song that we wrote for Christian Radio and for the kids. Mm. You can give any time at 96.3.com.au.

0: You're on The Slowdown. I'm sitting here with my musical collaborator. Her name is Hope. And Hopey, I've just got my guitar here. How does that sound?
1: Good.
0: Okay. So what I thought we could do is maybe just for everyone at home or in the car or wherever they are, I could sort of tell them the story of this song, which was me actually. Do you know what? This song was actually called An Apology Before It's Needed when I first wrote this song.
1: Really?
0: Yeah. It was because every daddy and mummy knows that they'll probably get it wrong sometimes. Do I get it wrong sometimes?
1: Yeah.
0: No, you're not allowed to agree with me that fast. I'm usually fine. So this was called An Apology Before It's Needed, and then it became this song, and it was just for you kids. And I just thought it might encourage everyone listening. And if you're encouraged whilst you listen, could you give to 96.3.com.au in our honour on purpose appeal? Okay, you ready?
1: Yeah.
0: Okay, this is to raise some money, so we've got to get people giving.
1: Mm-hmm.
0: All right, so we have to sing good. It goes like this.

0: I liked that. That was a good take. That was a good take. You're happy with that one?
1: Yeah, I love it.
0: Okay, all right. Well, if you were happy with that take out there in Sunday Slowdown Land, would you jump on and tip the musos? 96.3.com.au. Give what you can in our on-air, on-purpose appeal. And I might play you the studio recording of that very, very soon as well. But, Hopi?
1: Yep.
0: Thanks, babe.
1: Thanks.
0: Happy Sunday.
1: Happy Sunday.

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1: And now across Geelong, Werribee and the Surf Coast, it's the 96.3 four-day forecast.
2: Around 13 degrees is the expected top today. The clouds fighting the sun as per usual. Monday, pretty much the same story in 13 degrees. Tuesday, I'm going to tell you, yeah, they're reading from the same hymn book, 14 degrees, getting one more degree. And then Wednesday, back to 13 degrees. Clouds, sunshine fighting each other, 13, 13, 14, 13. That's what the next 4 days look like.
1: 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To life. To life. 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
2: Just as Moses lifted up the snake in the wilderness, so the Son of Man must be lifted up. This is John writing in chapter 3 explaining what Jesus would have to go through. And then from verse 15 he says, so that everyone who believes in him may have eternal life. And then John writes this, perhaps the most famous thing he ever wrote. For God loved the world in this way. He gave his one and only Son, so that everyone who believes in him will not perish, but have eternal life.
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2: Hey, welcome back. It's the slowdown. Congratulations, you made it. You made it to the right place. Hey, hopefully we're accompanying you as you cruise along the highway, or maybe you're doing the gardening, or maybe you are just ignoring the other humans so that you can chill out with us and listen to 96.3. Big, big, big shout out to all of you that have been giving. Unbelievable, incredible. 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Don't forget to leave a message, of course. Coming up this hour, I've got some great guests for you, some great highlights. Classic from Sarah Mason. This song kind of changed my life. I'll share that with you soon. A new one from Need to Breathe featuring Tori Kelly. We're going to catch up with 96.3's own DJP from the, from the home stretch, We'll catch up with DJP and get him talking about, you know, his favourite thing, music. So we'll have another classic track to show you as well. I don't know, plenty of reasons to stick around, plenty of reasons to jump onto 96.3 and give, because, hey, we're here for you, helping people help people. 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Why don't you sing along with this? It's the brand new number one in the country. It's Brit Nicole, Nobody Loves Me Like You. 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
1: You're on the Sunday Slowdown, helping you catch up on a few of the rests you might have missed out on during the week. Look, it's an honour and a privilege to bring you this show every Sunday, Arvo. I love doing it. I love being together with the saints in church on a Sunday morning. And then I think I get this sort of opportunity to keep my pastor hat on and maybe help everyone chill out a bit, give you some scriptures to reflect on, some songs that speak to you, some guests that really encourage you. And maybe you're like David, who listens to 96.3 in the car because he works, his car is his office kind of thing. And he needs the station to exist like you do. This is what David had to say.
2: 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And, yeah, I just sit down and listen to the music, and it relaxes me while I'm at work, sitting in the car, listening to you guys and listening to the music. It's a really worthwhile cause. It's getting the message out there.
1: I've got to agree with Dave there. It certainly calms me in the car as well. Maybe that's what 96.3 is doing for you today with the Sunday Slowdown. It's calming you down in the car. If that's you and if you have the capacity to give, could you do that right now, 96.3.com.au? Of course, you have to pull over first. 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Every dollar helps. And it helps because we're calming people down, we're helping them cruise through their days, and we're helping them get through seasons where, there's incredible testimonies. Keep an ear out for them. But, Dave, I'm with you, mate. It calms me in the car. You're on 96.3.

It's 316 day. I guarantee you somewhere on a sporting field, most likely in North America today, someone is going to hold up a banner that just reads 316. And it's kind of assumed that everyone kind of knows 316 is a reference. Now, if you're a wrestling fan, you might think of a wrestler, but I'm not a wrestling fan. but when you think 316, the name John comes to mind. John 316, right? It's kind of that moment where John was writing his gospel, and my goodness, just nailed it. Like, when it comes to genius writing, it was one of those moments where he thought, how can I encapsulate the whole story from beginning to end in one verse? And of course, it became arguably the most famous verse in scripture. For God so loved the world that he gave, right, his one and only son, that whosoever believeth in him would not perish but have eternal life. It captures everything, doesn't it? It captures why God created, why he sent Jesus, why Jesus had to die, what love actually looks like and what sacrifice looks like, and what the meaning of that sacrifice was to give us a life eternal, a life of meaning here and beyond the grave, right? And that death has no sting, and that we have this hope as an anchor for our soul, and that he is our sun and our shield and our heart tower and all of those things that the psalmist wrote. Anyway, I've realized that in looking for songs that have John 3:16 in them, yes, friends, there's a lorry load of songs that say God loves us, that, you know, that is the message of the gospel. But songs that actually take the scripture and sing the words of John 3:16, it's not the most Shakespearean phrasing, right? It's not like a psalm. It doesn't sing easily. But when I thought of 316, I thought of this next song, because this next song was potentially the one that introduced me to this artist, who turns out to be one of the, I kid you not, the most influential artists still today in Christian music and media. The artist named Steve Taylor. The song name, Bannerman. What's the Bannerman doing? He's holding up a banner. John 3:16. Come on, sing this classic with me. Steve Taylor, Bannerman.

love it. I don't even care if you don't. You should love it. You could learn to love it. Like the dude in the stand holding up the 316 banner, you could learn to love it. Classic from Steve Taylor. I just love that song. Anyway, that's Banner Man. Hey, it's a banner day for 96.3. Thank you to everybody that's been giving in the on-air, on-purpose appeal well past the 150 mark, heading towards 200K, looking for $380,000 by the end of next week. Why? Well, because it just takes dollars to run this incredible ministry. You keep telling us that you love it. You keep telling us that you want it to exist. And friends, we just do it together. We do it by raising money and continually funding the ministry of 96.3. 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Give whatever you can. We so appreciate it. You're incredible. We love you. Here's some more incredible music for you. Why not?

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0: It's the slowdown. It's Sunday. It's DJP. He's humming. Keep humming, mate. Keep humming.
1: I was just enjoying the music and the wonderful vibes.
0: Yeah.
1: And putting out.
0: Can I just say, you and I get to do this on radio, and we've been doing it on off for many, many decades.
1: Yes.
0: Some of the stuff that we only get about 30 seconds of every song, though, right?
1: This is the thing that people don't understand behind the scenes. You're so busy putting a radio show together, you're not really listening to the music.
0: So
1: people are like, what a great job. You're just kicking back, listening to tunes. And it's like, darling, it's not the 60s and 70s anymore. No. There's a lot of moving pieces that we have to do on the computer while the music is playing.
0: But if you want to know what the intro or the outro of any of 10,000 songs sounds like, DJP is your man. Mate, it's so good to have you back. Did you have a good break?
1: I had a great break. Went up to Sydney with my lovely, beloved wife, Benita. For many people, they might remember me as around Geelong. For about 20 years, I was a wedding photographer.
0: Yeah.
1: And had a couple of studios, worked and managed a couple of studios. Well, I've dusted off the camera. In fact, I bought a new camera. I bought a new secondhand camera. Let's be realistic. We're on Christian radio wages here.
0: Traded in a kidney to get a camera. Yeah.
1: Photographed a wedding in Sydney. And this is for a family I've known for a long time. And one of the boys is getting married. And he rang me up one day out of the blue. I hadn't seen him or talked to him for about 5 years.
0: Yeah.
1: And he said, are you still photographing weddings? And I said, no, sir, I am not. And he basically begged me to photograph his wedding in Sydney.
0: Yeah.
1: And I, you know, pulled on my heartstrings, and I'm a sucker for that type of thing. So off I went, and it was a big, big wedding. I felt like I was back in the 90s.
0: Wow.
1: We're talking seven groomsmen, seven brides, you know, up there, women up there. It was big.
0: That was big. And just quickly before we'll jump to a song in a second. Most of the wedding photographers I see now, the last wedding that I did, and when I say I do weddings, I'm the priest guy in the wedding. And so I have to figure out what the photographer wants, you see. And so I'm kind of used to saying to the photographer, now, do you want a shot of the signing of the register? Do you want us to do this, this, and this? The last wedding I did, I didn't have to ask any questions because they had a photographer who was more of a behind-the-scenes person. She was great. But then they didn't have a videographer. They had a, I don't know what you call them, a vlogger, somebody with like a little camera on the end of a stick. And so instead of recording the whole thing, they ended up with a 3-minute clip. Do you have to think about those things now, or are you just like, I take photos, leave me alone?
1: Yeah, I take photos, leave me alone. I've been doing it so long. I look at the celebrant or I look at the pastor, the priest or whoever, and I say, listen, I've got one request and one request only. You let me know if there's somewhere you don't want me to stand. And I will just say, when you pronounce them husband and wife and they do the kiss, don't stand there in the background like a grinning idiot. Move out of the way. That's basically it.
0: And I can affirm for you that has been my approach to weddings for years. The last wedding I did, I was in a cam boot because of my Achilles injury. I did offer to the couple, hey, you can get another minister. They said, no, we're fine with you sitting down on the job. So that's what I did. And then, of course, the photographer very sheepishly said, now, will you be able to? And I preempted the question. I said, yes, I'll get out of the way for the kiss.
1: Yeah.
0: But the joke ends up being that the groomsman, who is, he's maybe 6 inches tall, he's probably closing in on 7 foot tall, this bloke, beautiful man, friend of ours. And I said, look, just help me out because I'm going to have to hop. You know, my crutches aren't there. I'm just sitting on a stool. And then we got a little bit tangled. I don't know quite what happened.
1: Oh, no.
0: Thankfully, it didn't end up in one of those moments where I just fell, you know, face planted and ruined the day, but it could have happened. Anyway, I got out of the way. They got the photo of the kiss and all is well. You're on 96.3. Hey, we are on the Sunday slowdown and we are on air on purpose. We're with DJP. Let's play some music and do some more talking.

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1: These staff members have been trying to recruit me into one of these points clubs that they offer. 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
6: That was music. This is talking. That's DJ Pete. Deej, how many fundraising radiothons do you think you've done now?
7: Am I allowed to say countless?
6: Well, you should be able to count them. That's part of the skill of radiothons. Yeah. You're supposed to count up the money and the phone calls and the listeners.
7: It's because I've had a checkered past with 96.3. I mean, I started with the on-air, a test broadcast back in 1995. Did a couple of different youth shows at night. Did different things, and then went full. The first time I went full time in radio was for 96.3 back in 2017 with the lovely Gosha. So it was Gosha and DJ for breakfast there after Guriel Ali's reign of 10 years, and you passed the mantle on to him. I've worked for other stations. I've done other appeals for other stations. It gets very confusing very quickly.
6: There you go. So it doesn't matter that you've lost count, but it is. And I was just messing with you because I know you've done hundreds and hundreds of them. Yeah. But it's so important, and it's so hard to think of something new to say. So what's the most classic thing you think you could tell people today as to why it's important to keep these places on air?
7: I love the theme that we've got, and shout out to the lovely Joe Chappie who came up with On Air on Purpose.
6: Yeah,
7: for our particular theme this year, because I think the overall purpose of Christian radio in Australia ideally should be showing people Jesus Christ. We should be shining a light, in our community, and that light is pointing people towards Jesus. That's the overall big purpose. But what I love about a theme like On Air on Purpose is that we get to hear, and I'm no joke, no word of a lie, hundreds of stories of all the many purposes that God is using this radio station for in people's day-to-day life.
6: Yeah.
7: So when we say, hey, there's a big purpose, we're shining the light of Christ to the community, and we're doing that with Christian songs and the Word of God and teaching. Well, God will take all of his word and he will use it to how he wants to in a multitude of different ways and a complete kaleidoscope of different things in people's lives. And that's what gets me excited, hearing, from one person, the radio is there to keep them as a companion because they're lonely, they're by themselves. For another person, it's helping them raise their kids. For another person, it's about the music. For another person, it's about the teaching. For another person, it's a consistent, part of their life for decades and decades. That's what I love. I love about this radio station. Did that answer the question, Justin?
6: I think so, mate. I think so. Yeah, I love it. Hey, listen. I know that you and I talk about this artist a lot, but I'm going to play this song again. You and I talked about it on your show. Do you mind if we play it on my show too?
7: Yeah, no, but you're talking about Charlie Peacock?
6: Charlie Peacock.
7: You know my stance on Charlie Peacock. We need to get a couple of T-shirts, maybe. You can never have too much Charlie Peacock.
6: But this is the point. This is the point. I feel like I was reminded of our chat earlier in the week on your show, because what you've just said is it's amazing how this message gets around. How radio and all of these different elements can make a difference in people's lives. And that's what we're here for, on air on purpose. Friends, if you heard anything there that rang true for you, 96.3.com.au, 96.9, #6, THREE.com.au. Click on the link and give what you can. Give it today. Give it today. Give it now. Give it now. Because you're not going to think about it later. You're going to be thinking about something else later. But right now, as we're talking to you, think about it now. And think about how amazing it is that the name of Jesus keeps getting spread around the world like wildfire when people understand the difference he makes in their lives. That's what we're on about here at 96.3. This is a classic track. And DJ and I will sing for the first 15 and last 15 seconds of this. Charlie Peacock, Toby Mac, One Man Gets Around.

0: so amazing. That's the 10 seconds I know. Do you know any more than 10 seconds of it, mate?
1: It's amazing how one man gets around.
0: It really is. I just love that. I always love that lyric take on the idea of, like, the story of Jesus just gets around. You're on 96.3, Charlie Peacock and Toby Mac. One Man Gets Around. Classic on behalf of DJ and I chose that together. We threw one idea into a hat and picked it out, and that's the one we got.
1: That's it. That's it. Easy to pick that out. Listen, I've got to run. I'm going to leave you for your Sunday slowdown here, but I want to do a quick plug if I can. Obviously, I do the home stretch Monday to Friday from 6 till 8 p.m. You can tune in and be part of the games and all sorts of corniness that, I do over that. But the one thing I do want to let people know is 8 o'clock to 8:20, we do Open Bible.
0: Right.
1: And this week is the book we start. We sort of unofficially started last week, but this week we're really starting the book of Romans.
0: Ooh.
1: I know. I feel like I'm in the deep end now, buddy boy. The book of Romans. Whenever I say, what book should we read next on Open Bible? The overwhelming choice for the New Testament is always the book of Romans. And I've always gone, I'll save that for later on. Well, later on has arrived, and we're going to start this week.
0: Yeah, look, I think the apostle was on a bit of a tear when he wrote that one. That was, you know, look, it's been a number one hit for a long, long time now. Never been outside the top ten. And I think if you don't have Romans 8:28 written somewhere in your house,
1: amen.
0: You may not have ever been to church before. But beautiful. Okay, so Open Bible every night from 8 o'clock after the home. Well, it's after the home stretch. It's sort of the next part of the home stretch.
1: Something like that. The after party.
0: So. Deej puts there's a DJ on in the background doing some doof doof beats. There's free drinks at the bar, and you get to read the Bible.
1: Amen.
0: I didn't say what sort of drinks were at the bar. That's the other thing. Hey, we are on air on purpose. We are coming up, by the way, to the end. We've only got a little while to go, maybe another week or so, to get your donations in. 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That's a good thing.
1: 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Just think the Cats right there. Blue and white Geelong. It says, share your voice, your story. And it has a little blue button with a microphone in it that says, start recording. When you click on that, a little thing will pop up and say, hey, do you give us permission to use your microphone? You say, yes, I do. And you can leave an audio recording to any show or to everyone for free. And it sounds fantastic. It's much better than a phone call. It's very simple to do. And you can do, let's be honest, as many as you want. If you get one wrong, just do it again.
0: Do it again.
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0: thanks so much for tuning in to 96.3 on this beautiful Sunday afternoon. You may have heard, and maybe I can remind you, that we are on air on purpose. We're here to bring the good news, the Christian message to many, and to see lives encounter and be encouraged with the love of Jesus. 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
3: And now across Geelong, Werribee and the Surf Coast, it's the 96.3 four-day forecast.
0: If you want some weather, you got it. 13 degrees is our top today. Looking at the same on Monday. Tuesday, clouds versus the sunshine, and we get one more degree, 14 degrees. Wednesday, clouds versus the sunshine and 13 degrees. It's kind of every day the same, except you make it unique.
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0: For this is how God loved the world. He gave his one and only Son so that everyone who believes in him will not perish, but have eternal life. God sent his Son into the world not to judge the world, but to save the world through him. John chapter 3, verse 16 and 17.
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0: It's the slowdown. Take a deep breath. Breathe in over three. One, two, three. Breathe out over there. Anyway, hope you're enjoying your afternoon. Thank you so much for hanging out with us. It truly is an honour on this 316 day. John 316 is, of course, the scripture of the day. So this is officially 316 day. You can look around your house at how many ways you've got it written on how many different, posters and paintings. And then try and think of a song that's a 316 song. There's actually not that many of them. I realise there's lots of songs about God's love. Yes, there are, of course, gazillions of them. But songs that you sing John 3:16, you know, the actual scripture in song, it's not the easiest scripture to put to music. I'm just putting it out there. But I do have a solution for us coming up later this hour. We're going to catch up with Wes J from the TCM update. We've got beautiful music on the way from Alexander Pappas. Here's one, Hands Up. Aidan King is on the way with Prepare the Way. Plenty of reasons to stick around, but I thought let's just get it started. Should we hand over to the Wren Collective? Let's hand over to the Wren Collective. Come on, let's sing.

0: 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This is our revival anthem.
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0: It's the Sunday Slowdown, Pastor Justin, with you, loving the honour and the privilege of guiding you through your Sunday afternoons on 96.3. We are, of course, in our on-air, on-purpose appeal season because this is a community-supported station. Decades ago, a bunch of crazy people got together and said, let's put a radio tower up in the middle of a dairy shed in Lovely Banks. And they did that. And, long story short, here we are, 24/7 Christian music-based radio with teaching and scripture and all the rest of it. Incredible, incredible stuff. And you get to be a part of it. I tell you what, I really loved what Emily from Armstrong Creek had to say.
1: Thank God 96.3 is still going because I've had, a gap in my faith and I didn't know where to come back to. And because they used to listen to 96.3 and they were able to kind of tune in and see if it's still there. And it was, 10 years later. That's invaluable. So, and that's only happened because we've had people donating to keep it going.
0: It was still there. Isn't that great? All those years later, I came back and it was still there. Maybe you're like Emily. Maybe you're the person that says, I haven't listened in 10, 15, 20 years, but you guys are still here. How is that possible? Well, it's possible because of people that give. And if this station has been there for you and is still here for you, would you just jump on to 96.3.com.au and give what you can? Give anything. Give what you can and help us continue to be there for you and here for others.

0: It's a slowdown. Where's Jay is in the house. How are you, Sunshine?
1: Oh, man, I wish I was feeling like sunshine. It's just been a drizzly week, hasn't it?
0: It has. But
1: a lot of rain.
0: Are you good at listening to your body and obeying the body clock and it's saying it's time for bed? Are you good now at just going to bed when the sunshine says to? Or are you still trying to stay up past midnight, young man?
1: Look, I love staying up past midnight because what I found for many years is that I do a lot of my most creative work when everything's quiet. And when everything's quiet, it means I'm more in touch with myself. I'm not distracted by the phone or by all these messages coming on Facebook or coming as emails. And it's like, hey, I can just concentrate on whatever I'm doing, which might be creating a PR pitch for an artist that I work with,
0: okay.
1: Or it could be I'm writing a story for a magazine, or it can be I'm producing a radio show. And like, I produce so many different radio shows each week, some for Christian radio and some for general market radio. And it's, hey, here we go. It's quiet and everything is nice. I feel sorry for my neighbours, though. I hope I never disturb them.
0: I'm sure you speaking in your dulcet tones into your radio microphone that late at night shouldn't wake up the neighbours. But I do understand you're waiting for a time of night when there's less chance of a dog barking, a truck coming past and everything else going on as well, right?
1: Well, I do most of my voice work at 8 o'clock or 9 o'clock in the morning.
0: Okay.
1: And the reason is because once you get over the age of 50, and I'm over the age of 50 by a mile, the voice works best early in the morning rather than in the afternoon or night.
0: Well, I'm glad we got you just in the middle of your good to bad period. We're right on that. We're right in the middle of the spectrum of goodness of your voice. We're on the Sunday Arvo slowdown. Wes is just going to go gargle some salt water. Wes is part of the fabric of Australian Christian music, promoting incredible music around the nation and beyond through the TCM update and more. Next, I'm going to ask him about the new number one. You're on the slowdown. This is 96.3. Oh, I'm halfway.

0: Back on the slowdown, Wes, Jay is in the house. He's gargled with salt. He's had a little kip for the last 3 minutes of that pop song. How's the voice?
1: Yep, very good.
0: Hitting the high notes, as always. The TCM update, mate. We love playing the TCM update with Cam, but you're the engine room behind the TCM. I believe there's a new number one this week. Is that correct?
1: Yeah, it's Brit Nicole is back with her enigmatic title, NLMLY, which is Nobody Loves Me Like You.
0: NLMLY.
1: Back to number one. Been in there now for 18 weeks. And last week, Ain't No Way from Jamie McDonald was there at number one, but just for a week.
0: Just for a week. There we go. Now, I don't know a lot about Brit Nicole. Is she a parent? Does she have little children? Do you know?
1: She's a parent, and she's been on this remarkable journey over the years. And, like, I think it's, you know, roughly about 20 years now that she's been making music. Mm. And she was signed to Capitol CMG back in the day, Sparrow Records. And, you know, just pulled out about hit after hit. And this latest one has been as an independent artist. And I think this is her 19th hit. And I think this might be her 18th or 19th hit in Australia and her 8th or 9th number one. So she is a core artist on Christian radio stations all around the country, and particularly on 96.3. And I have heard a whisper that she's just been signed to another record company. So that will be really interesting if that's true. And I'm looking forward to some different new music from her. One of the things that she's been able to do is reinvent herself. If I could use an analogy here.
0: Sure.
1: I think we're all familiar with Kylie Minogue, right? Mm-hmm. Right. When she started, she was doing all these covers, and then she got involved with Stock Aitken Waterman, and then she moved on to do some other things, and eventually just kept reinventing. And sometimes along the way it didn't work, but they were milestone tunes as to where she was going to go.
0: Yeah.
1: And so Brit Nicole, I see a parallel, not so much in music, but in terms of the career path, that they've been around for a long time. And she has always been ahead of the game. In other words, she has pushed the bar not only upwards, but also forwards. Whereas there's a lot of artists who come and go, and they kind of like fit into a particular 2 or 3 year period, and that's all you hear from them. She's been able to progress and move, and she takes chances, remarkable chances. And this song at the moment is one of those.

0: I love it. And just for context, because now my first question sounds stupid because you've just gone off on an information download, which is wonderful and I love it. But the reason I asked, is she a parent, is because when I first read the title of this song as NLMLOY, it just sounded like some of the quotations from my children when they were under 1 year old.
1: Oh, really?
0: Okay. which could have meant give me food. Anyway, that's my silly, dumb dad joke for now. NLMLY. Nobody loves me like you. Brit Nicole is the new number one. There's plenty more info on the TCM, and people can get that by jumping onto Facebook and just looking up TCM, TCM chart wrap, and you can find out what the top
1: 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And the thing you've got to look for is TCM with the blue and white logo. And, of course, that means a lot to people in Geelong.
0: 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You can find the Hot 30 Countdown at any old time. Where's Jay? Thank you for your time. Go have a little nap, and I hope your voice is still working later tonight when you're recording new programs.
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3: 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Collaboration songs are where it's at. You'll find out more about that in the TCM update next. This is Ryan Stevenson, This I Know. I gotta be.

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1: Yo, turn me up in my microphone so I can bless God's people. You know, Kirk Franklin and Toby Mac on this gospel train. On the J train, ain't nothing but a thing.
2: The way we interact with music has evolved significantly in the past two decades, from the rise of the MP3 to file sharing and digital content streaming services. Social media has also had a major role in how we discover overnight successes, creating our demand for a 24/7 curated social media presence. As a result, artists feel the need to relentlessly connect with new audiences to stay relevant. And more, artists are finding a path to that connection through collaborative means. Through music collaborations or having featured artists on their tracks, artists are able to mix their audiences. Working with other artists also conveys activity and engagement. Audiences get to see that their artist isn't just hidden away inside some tower creating music alone in a studio. One needn't look further than Toby Mac to see the power collaborations can unleash on one's career.
3: Well, I thought that I had seen most everything. And if Jade was a people, I'd be the king.
2: On J Train, he featured Kirk Franklin. Tonight featured John Cooper from Skillet, and Edge of My Seat featured Cochrane & Co. Conversely, he became the featured artist on the Newsboys' God Is Not a Secret, Mandisa's Good Morning, Jamie Grace's Hold Me, Aaron Cole's Right on Time, and Jordan Feliz's Glorify.
3: You gave a heavenly breath, and I was air in our chest. That's why we're singing it back to you.
2: So, if it seems like your favourite songs of the past few years have had an increasing amount of featured artists, then you might be witnessing a collaboration phenomenon. What's driving this? Cecina, an American Christian artist who's featured on collaborations with Torrin Wells, Hulvey and Lecrae, says collaborations are wonderful and the new norm.
4: I honestly think like technology and the different platforms of sharing creativity have really made the world feel so small. It's never been so easy to release music, and you have access to so many different styles from all over the world. And so I think you've got producers and you've got artists that are wanting to release creativity that they're passionate about, but then also just try different things, experiment and stretch themselves. And so collaboration is a really awesome way to be able to do that. And then it's not really confusing sonically for your fans that are familiar with your style being one way. And then it's a great way to connect with new people that you might not have otherwise been able to. And it works both ways for the artists involved. So it's really wonderful.
2: Technology has since given us the ability to quickly go from rap to rock and to Christian with a few finger movements. The music listener is no longer limited to their collections of CDs and tapes. However, the battle in every artist's career continues even after they've established themselves. Whether it's cross-genre or within, artists are working together more and more to reach a wider audience, not just a Christian one. I'm Cam with the TCM Update.

0: the Sunday Slowdown, and I don't want anyone to panic. I just want to play you a little bit of audio that may be triggering for some of you. You know when you're making a phone call to that person who never answers the phone and you hear this?
1: The person you are calling is not available. Please leave a short message and it will be sent as an audio message.
0: I'm not gonna throw anyone under the bus here. We do have a member of our family that is famous for not answering the phone. In our family now, there are five grown-ups with phones, and so you know, and the home phone no longer exists, so no one's leaving voicemails. So you know, first of all, you've got the challenge of you ring the mobile phone. It's a complete chance. We used to know when to ring a phone. It used to be, you know, you couldn't ring sort of before breakfast or after dinner. Your grandmother wouldn't even pick up the phone anyway. You could let it ring a certain amount of times. Families had rules around this. There was one phone in the home. They had rules around this. And if you picked up the phone, you had to answer, hello, this is the Gaul residence in my family. This is the Gaul residence, Justin speaking, right? So you were given all that protocol. All that's gone out the window now. And we just risk our emotional sanity by ringing mobile phones and hoping friends will pick up. Well, we have removed all of the trouble for you here at 96.3 on the weekends. All you have to do to leave us a message, to leave encouragement, to leave a wonderful story, to leave us something to smile about, is to head to 96.3.com.au, scroll to the bottom of any part of the website, and you'll see a little blue and white box that says share your voice, your story, and there's a little button there that says start recording. On your phone, on your laptop, anything that has a microphone, and all those devices do now, you can leave us a message. And you can know that we will get that message, we will share that message, and we as a team will be encouraged by that message. Hey, you don't have to have it, you know, it doesn't necessarily mean it'll get played on air. We won't embarrass you. We just want to know what the station means to you. How has it impacted you? You could leave a message for one of the show hosts, you know, the breakfast show with Priscilla or Ethan during the day or whatever. You could leave those sort of messages, DJ at night, Joy on a Sunday morning. You could let us know a song that really impacted you, a teaching program, a segment, whatever it is. You could just let us know, hey, 96.3's been there for 20 years in my favorites and I love it. Just let us know because we love to hear from you and it's no risk. Every single time you hit that button, it will record your voice and you will be able to leave that message for us. So you can go to 96.3.com.au and give whatever you can on the on-air, on-purpose appeal. You can give money and that is huge. Get us over towards that, moving towards the 200, you know? That's what we want to be doing. But while you're there, you can leave us a message. I can't tell you, friends, for those who know the thrill of the 80s and coming home after school and finding that blinking light and pressing the message and knowing it was for you and not for your sister or your mum or your dad, that was a thrill. That was a thrill. So leave the light blinking for us on our answering service so that Joe Chapman comes in on a Monday morning and gets to see that little blinking light, gets the thrill and shares the joy with us. Head to 96.3.com.au, go to the Share Your Voice, Your Story segment at the bottom, hit start recording and record your message. And while you're there, would you give in our on-air, on-purpose appeal? All the things over $2 are tax deductible and the love comes free.

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7: It's 316 day. John 316 has been our scripture reading today. Loving it. It's all about how Jesus came, met with us, met where we're at. This is Megan Woods, heaven down here.

0: You're on the slowdown on 96.3. One of the big efforts we're making this winter is the big warm-up. 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Here's what Peter had to say about his situation.
1: A long time ago, I worked as a labourer. Well, I got put off because there was no work anymore. My parents passed away and my sister sold the house and I ended up homeless.
0: It's so simple to help people like Peter. Just get involved in the big warm-up. 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

0: nothing.
1: I can't believe I get to hang out with you guys on a Sunday afternoon. It's such a privilege, such an honour. Hey, coming up in the next hour, we're going to catch up with Major Peter Brookshaw, find out about what it is to be a little bit creative in evangelism. We're going to hear from Whiteheart, New Harmonies. 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
2: And now across Geelong, Werribee and the Surf Coast, it's the 96.3 four-day forecast.
3: Around 13 degrees is the expected top today. The clouds fighting the sun as per usual. Monday, pretty much the same story in 13 degrees. Tuesday, I'm going to tell you, they're reading from the same hymn book, 14 degrees, getting one more degree. And then Wednesday, back to 13 degrees. Clouds, sunshine fighting each other, 13, 13, 14, 13. That's what the next 4 days look like.
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3: This is how much God loved the world. He gave His Son, His one and only Son. And this is why, so that no one need be destroyed. By believing in Him, anyone can have a whole and lasting life. God didn't go to all the trouble of sending His Son merely to point an accusing finger, telling the world how bad it was. He came to help, to put the world right again. John chapter 3, verse 16, 17.
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3: Well done, you made it, you made it, you made it, you made it. Look at the person next to you and say, you're amazing. And if there's no one next to you, look in the mirror and say, you're amazing too. Hey, you're on the slowdown. Thank you so much to everybody that has been giving. You're here on a good day. It's the 3:16 day, John 3:16. And so I just thought, you know, we'll see if there's any good songs that... Yeah, I keep coming back to this thing. John 3:16 as a piece of text is not very easy to put to music. There are some that have tried. Don't think they've done it very well. But that's not the point. The point is this. We are going to find songs that have the 3:16 theme in them, I tell you. Hey, got a great guest coming up for you. Pete Brookshaw, Major Pete Brookshaw, Salvo friend of mine, talking about creative evangelism, inventive evangelism. What can you do differently to share the love of Jesus? Really cool conversation coming up with him really, really soon. What else is happening? There's a few other things happening. Yes, yes. I have a classic from White Hart. Oh my goodness, what a classic. I'm excited about this one because I had this on LP. I'm going to play it for you in about 20 minutes. It's one called Unchained. I've got some harmonies on the way from Kane. But right now, I know the guy that wrote this one and I'm pretty excited that it gets played on 96.3 because they're supporting Australian Christian music. And this is a song that's dedicated to everyone that's waiting for the sunshine to come. It's called Here Comes the Day. Let's sing.

0: This is what got me through my grief period over the 12 months after my mum passed, of having 96.3 to listen to every night, that having all the resources on there, you know, the throne room and all the different teachings and speakers on there that I turned to for help because I needed a lot of help. You know, I was in a really bad way, you know, for about 12 months.
1: Maybe that's been the same for you. 96.3 has been there for you in a season of grief. 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Making

Michael Vaughan, Need to Know. You're on 96.3. Congratulations. You've made it to the Sunday Slowdown. Actually, you've made it a long way through the Sunday Slowdown. Hopefully, you are catching up on a few of the breaths you've missed out on through the week. Hey, thanks so much for joining us. And thanks for everyone that's giving in the On Air On Purpose appeal, well over the $150,000 mark right now. Congratulations to you all, and thank you to you all. Don't forget, you can leave us a message on 96.3.com.au, where you can also give tax deductibly whatever you can afford. Friends, this station has been around for a long time, and we were one of the first stations to play the music from this next band. If you were a fan of CCM in the 80s and 90s, you had a White Heart album in your collection. You still should, by the way. You should have it on cassette, on LP, on CD, on collectors, everything. You know, that's the kind of band they were. But few bands were pushing Christian rock like these guys were. In the 80s, they were formed around the creative partnership of Billy Smiley and Mark Gershmel. And of course, they combine that sort of arena rock with very thoughtful lyrics and, look, the finest musicianship in Christian music, literally. At the time, White Heart featured the lineup of Rick Florian on lead vocals, just an insane vocalist, Billy Smiley, Mark Gershmel, as we said, on keyboards, Gordon Kennedy on guitar, Tommy Sims on bass, still producing hits today, Chris McHugh on drums. Basically a collection of players who would each go on to have remarkable careers in the music industry. So, you know, you got this sort of moment in time where these incredible musicians come together with these lyrics, with this passion, and start producing this music. The song that I get to play for you now is a fan favorite from the 1991 album Tales of Wonder. The opening synth pop of Tales of Wonder still just makes me stand to attention. I love it. I love it. Anyway, this particular track is called Unchained. Look, White Heart would go on to earn a place in the Christian Music Hall of Fame, being remembered for their powerful rock sounds with messages of, yes, freedom, hope, and faith. Freedom, of course, was the title track from one of their most famous albums. But right now, friends, take your hair back and yourself back to 1991 as we play for you White Heart, Unchained.

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0: That family can sing, can't they? That's Kane. I made it. You're on 96.3. You made it to the Sunday Slowdown. Well done to you. Hey, I hope you've been enjoying the tunes. That, of course, was Kane. I made it. Before that, Zach Williams with Ben Fuller, Wait For Me. And, of course, the legendary White Hart before that with Unchained. Hopefully, your hair slicked back properly so that you could really, you know, get... You know, well, maybe you just had the mullet going well for, you know, really enjoying that rock from 1991. Hey, coming up very shortly, get to catch up with a legendary mate of mine. And now, mate of yours, the champion, Pete Brookshaw, who's a major in the Salvation Army at the Waverley chapter. Hey, he's got some... we just love talking about ministry and creative ways to tell people about Jesus. Creative ways to tell people about Jesus. It's 316 Day. I'm going to ask him what John 3:16 means to him and a whole lot more. It's going to be a great conversation. Stick around. Coming up very shortly, too, the brand new one, the brand new hit for King and Country. It's called Miracle. You're on 96.3. Well done. You.
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0: You're on the slowdown. We've lovingly called today's session the 316 session. It's been wonderful reflecting on John 316. Major Pete Brookshaw from the Waverley Corps of the Salvation Army is with us. How are you, Sunshine?
1: Doing well, mate. Thanks for having us.
0: Actually, my question, how do I address you? Do I call you Major Pete?
1: Major Payne is what my wife normally calls me, so, you know, whatever.
0: Can I just say, if I I've never been in the Salvo's setup, but I've always just been called Pastor, which is fine, but there's no songs about that. But if you're, you know, ground control to Major Tom just seems like a great idea that you could just, if your name was Tom, you're a Salvo Major and every sermon just started with Bowie. What do you think?
1: Here's some interesting thoughts. So Salvation Army, the first 5 years when you're a pastor, you're a officer, Salvation Army officer, you become a lieutenant. After 5 years, you become a captain. So you do that for 10 years. And after 15 years of service, you become a major. It doesn't mean you're any good at preaching or leading or pastoral care or anything.
0: It's time served.
1: Years of tenure. Like, it's time served. So, yeah.
0: There you go. Well, I'm proud of you either way, mate, because honestly, to last 15 years in ministry is still worth a badge or a certificate or an upgrade in your title. I agree. That's good.
1: Awesome.
0: 316 day. What's your John 316 memory? Do you remember? Because most kids, this was one of the first ones they ever memorized.
1: Well, actually, I've got one from just today. So wife shared a devotion at our community lunch. So today we had about 50 people. It's normally a little bit more, but it's winter time. 50 people for our community lunch. We're just doing some pasta and red sauce and some garlic bread. And actually, my wife was just sharing a devotion about, you know, the love of Jesus and keeping it keeping the story of Jesus accessible to those who are there listening, ensuring they understand it. And she just shared John 3:16 with those who were gathered. And you could just hear a pin drop in the room. Like, it was just beautiful. Because sometimes at community lunch, you know, people running around and coffee machines going, you know, all you hear in the background, and someone's got a bag of veggies that we've given out and they're rustling through their bags. But it was just this beautiful moment today of just this hush across the crowd and just people listening to Joe share this message about the love of Jesus.
0: Do you feel like that was because they're so familiar with that particular scripture? Is that what you mean?
1: Well, not the people who gathered. Someone had mentioned to her today that, you know, half of the people gathered that don't even aren't Christians. They're not following Jesus. And so for I think in my mind, it's just the presence of God, like in that space. It's just a beautiful little God moment just today. So it's beautiful.
0: That's amazing, man. So, and now is she Major Joe?
1: Major Joe, yes.
0: Major Joe and Major Pete.
1: Yeah.
0: All right. Well, look, both you're a major inspiration to me. We'll be back with Pete Brookshaw. We'll be back with Pete Brookshaw. Oh, I can't even say your name now, mate. Doesn't matter. Let's play a song. We'll come back and talk to him more soon.

0: It's the Slowdown, Pastor Justin, Major Pete with you. Pete, we've talked a lot about your love of helping leaders and helping people think innovatively about church life, about, well, not even church life, about faith life. If I were to say to you, have, you know, because the Salvos are innovators, right? What's one of your favourite stories amongst your church movement of innovation?
1: I'm going to be controversial. I think some years ago we were very innovative. Like, you know, the year 1900, the Salvation Army were the ones who were filming Federation. So we were doing all the photography and all the filming of Federation. Like, we were so innovative. Now, you know, we argue internally within our denomination, are we as innovative as we used to be? Mm-hmm. You know, there's arguments about that. I think we're still doing innovative things, but sometimes we lose a bit of the courage, you know, the willingness to have a go within a risk, you know, kind of averse kind of environment that we live in today, you know. But, I think innovation is so important that we, you know, we courageously try things for the Lord. And sometimes we fail and sometimes they work, but... you know, I've got plenty of stories up my sleeve that I can think of, you know.
0: Well, I mean, for yourself, discovering your ministry giftings, I think for a lot of people, that's the first step in thinking, I can see, maybe you're involved in a local fellowship of some sort, and you can see what that person sings a song and that person brings a sermon and whatever. This person's really good at inviting people into their homes. And I think the first thing is, especially if you've grown up in a faith environment, the first issue is comparison, where you're worried that, I don't, you know, you're looking at your own gifts thinking, well, I can't do what those people do.
1: I think
0: one of my challenges as a leader is to help people go, just find your thing. So what was the thing you found? Let's talk about you. What was the thing you found that you learned?
1: I remember just, you know, preaching my first sermon, 17, 18 years old, and the minister gave me an opportunity and, you know, just to share it. But I remember, you know, I'd listen to Joyce Meyer and so I'd try a story about, you know, I was hurt and then God healed me. Or I'd try a John C. Maxwell and, you know, everything rises and falls on leadership. Or a T.D. Jakes and, oh, hallelujah in the name of Jesus. And, you know, and then I'd walk away going, Pete, you know, I felt like God was saying to me, Pete, stop copying other preachers. Like, you know, just find your gifting.
0: Right.
1: Now, innovation is far more than preaching. But in that space, it was like finding my voice.
0: Yeah.
1: And for me, it's a little bit of humor and it's a kind of that Aussie kind of humor where you break the ice, but then you kind of use that humor to hook people into something, some truth about God's word, you know. And so even in those early days, I was trying to find my own voice in preaching.
0: Love it. Yeah, and I think, you know, part of why I love 96.3, part of why I love radio is because radio, actually we're talking to Roma Waterman, Christian artist, and she was saying, you know, the beauty of radio is for her concerts, you have to come to the building and be in the room to hear the concert.
1: Yes,
0: but radio just meets you where you are. You can turn the radio on, you can turn 96.3 on, you're just there. And I think this is why I keep saying to people, think about what 96.3 has done for you. There must have been a car drive you were on, a walk and talk. There was a moment sitting still and something came through the airwaves that helped. And for you and I, it might have actually been we heard one of those people preach or we heard one of those people sing. And I'm just going to put a quick plug in here too, because it is our on-air on-purpose appeal. We're trying to get to $380,000 by the end of this month, which is really important, friends, because as Major Pete will tell you, any sort of ministry, look, there's just real dollars behind it and you can only operate to what your budget allows. So we need to get to the $380,000 to keep this thing alive. So if maybe 96.3 has helped you find your voice or you've heard something that has helped you connect and say, oh, there's somebody like me. If that's you, head to 96.3.com.au. 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Everything over $2 is tax deductible. Please, please, please give what you can. I'm going to do that right now and I'll meet you on the other side of this song with Major Pete Brookshaw.

0: 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By the way, leave your story. You just scroll to the bottom, click the button. Any device with a microphone will record you. You can just leave your testimony, leave your encouragement, leave us a message. You can. It's like being in the 90s with an answering service, except it's on your computer and we love to hear from you. We are on air on purpose. I'm talking to one of my favourites, Major Pete Brookshaw from the Waverley Salvation Army Corps, who loves innovation in evangelism and ministry. Radio, of course, is one of those incredible innovations. So if you're listening to 96.3, you are part of the innovation. Well done.
1: And Justin, can I just say, mate, you've got the face for radio.
0: Thanks, mate. I just
1: want the listeners to understand that.
0: Yeah, I washed my face and hands before I come, I did.
1: In orange juice, yeah.
0: Yeah, exactly. That's good. That was a quote from My Fair
1: Innovative
0: Lady.
1: Song.
0: And from, Pete. What was that guy's name? Peter?
1: Coon, I think.
0: Peter Coon. Yeah, wash your face with orange juice. Anyway, hey, listen, before... You're so good at sidetracking.
1: Move on. You're losing the listeners. Come on.
0: Yeah, we were going to talk innovation in ministry, and yes, I thought, who better than to talk to a salvo? Take me to under the bridge, early 1900s London.
1: Well, late 1800s.
0: Late 1800s London, sorry.
1: So, yeah, you're in this kind of poverty-stricken area of East London. So West End of London is known for its musicals, right? So you can imagine even some time ago, the east side of London, where there was a lot of poverty in those late 1800s. And so William and Catherine Booth, who started the Salvation Army, their son, one of their sons, Bramwell, walks out late at night and he's a homeless guy under a bridge. And, his heart breaks for this guy under this bridge. And so he goes back to his dad and says, what should we do? And William Booth, in really something that's kind of encapsulated the DNA of our movement, the Salvation Army, he says to his son, just do something.
0: Yeah.
1: Just do something. And so they knocked their heads together and they brought this guy and got him a meal and stuff. But then they ended up hiring out this big shed and started to house homeless blokes, in the east side of London in the late 1800s. Now, we might take for granted kind of places where, people find accommodation and homeless shelters and things. We might take that for granted, but late 1800s, so innovative to just grab, start leasing out a building and kind of try to make it as fit for purpose as possible and get these people out of the cold in winter, UK cold.
0: Yes. This is snow and ice cold, yeah.
1: Yeah, colder than Geelong in winter, Yeah. And they start housing these guys and then, some of this social work that... In conjunction with the evangelism, kind of begins to be the DNA of the Salvation Army. But just an innovative way. And it really comes out of this whole idea, just do something. Just try something. Like if you see a need, go and fill it. And that's, I'm getting a bit preachy, but the point of like if you've got a heart to do something, just do it. Just get out there and do it. Like the very thing that you're passionate about and the very thing that you have a holy discontent for is probably the very thing that God wants to do through you to be a blessing to others.
0: I remember hearing it back in the early days of, the preacher would stand up and say, well, your vision, your mission. And I thought, it's not a bad little axiom, except it sort of took away from the idea of community. I think those two things of finding what you're passionate about and finding a place to do it. This is what when I think about the music that I make, some people think, I wish I was a musician. And my point would be, well, record something, or play something or do something. Yep. The fact that I make music and put it out there, here's the flip side of the doing something. You will then get feedback on what you did.
1: Yes, yeah. And there's this thing about being vulnerable, isn't it? Like when we try something, and depending on the culture of our church community, for instance, if we're trying something within the church, depending on the culture, like we're making ourselves vulnerable.
0: Yes.
1: And we're opening ourselves up for criticism or for people who say, I don't actually like that.
0: Mm-hmm.
1: And we've got to be willing to be vulnerable to try things, especially as the Lord leads us to innovate. And be willing to be vulnerable. And maybe for some of us, it's about dealing with some of those things of the heart that kind of cause us to hold back from actually stepping forward.
0: years and years ago, decades ago, there was a radio tower put up in Lovely Banks in a dairy shed, literally in a dairy shed, that started this thing because there was a bunch of people that were interested in radio and they started playing their records and sending it out on the airwaves. That's how 96.3 began to exist, because people just, like you said, did something. Major Pete, thank you so much for your inspiration today. Thank you for talking about innovative evangelism. We'll do this again next week. But I want to say to people, if you think 96.3 is a good innovation in your world, hey, it takes dollars to do this. And the doing something that Pete's talking about, I'm gonna flip it a little bit and say, do something. Get online, 96.3.com.au. Give what you can. Just do something, anything. We so appreciate it. And please leave a message for us. Let us know what the station has done for you. And we'll keep doing our best to provide great radio airwaves with inspirational songs, teaching, thoughts, Bible, all the stuff, so that you can help encourage you and others to go and do something. Is that right, Pete?
1: Sounds good, mate. Awesome.
0: Talk to you next week, brother.
1: God bless.

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2: And now across Geelong, Werribee and the Surf Coast, it's the 96.3 four-day forecast.
3: If you want some weather, you got it. 13 degrees is our top today. Looking at the same on Monday, Tuesday, clouds versus the sunshine, and we get one more degree, 14 degrees. Wednesday, clouds versus the sunshine and 13 degrees. It's kind of every day the same, except you make it unique.
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3: Just as Moses lifted up the snake in the wilderness, so the Son of Man must be lifted up. This is John writing in chapter 3 explaining what Jesus would have to go through. And then from verse 15 he says, so that everyone who believes in him may have eternal life. And then John writes this, perhaps the most famous thing he ever wrote. For God loved the world in this way. He gave his one and only Son, so that everyone who believes in him will not perish, but have eternal life.
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3: 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One more hour of the slowdown. 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John 3:16. Oh my goodness, the scripture that just, it's like, you know, John was on a tear when he wrote that one, wasn't he? Wow, he just kind of got the whole story of history, you know, the whole story of God and the planet and wrote it down in one verse. Incredible. We'll talk a bit more about that as the show cruises along. By the way, going to do some busking. We did some busking with my daughter earlier in the show. Going to do some more busking with her really, really soon. I'm kind of excited about that because the way I figure it, if we busk, you might tip us by jumping onto 96.3.com.au and putting a tip in the tip jar, because we're going to keep pushing towards 200 grand, aren't we? Yes, we are. So I'm going to get my musical collaborator buddy, my 9-year-old daughter, in, and we're going to have a sing and a busk for you, see if that'll inspire you to give as well. Hey, got a new one from The Afters, new one called New Day, New Life on the way. Classic pop from Mandisa. But let's get this hour started with Micah Tyler. This one's called Perfectly.

0: It's the Sunday Slowdown, Pastor Justin with you, loving the honour and the privilege of guiding you through your Sunday afternoons on 96.3. We are, of course, in our on-air, on-purpose appeal season because this is a community-supported station. Decades ago, a bunch of crazy people got together and said, let's put a radio tower up in the middle of a dairy shed in Lovely Banks. And they did that. And, long story short, here we are, 24/7 Christian music-based radio with teaching and scripture and all the rest of it. Incredible, incredible stuff. And you get to be a part of it. I tell you what, I really loved what Emily from Armstrong Creek had to say.
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that's an encouragement, isn't it? Katie Nicole, my God, Can, you're on 96.3. On the slowdown, well done you. You made it. Hey, coming up shortly, because it is 3.16 day, we've been reading John 3.16 all throughout today. So at the top of each hour, we get to read a scripture. Today's scripture has been John 3.16. And I've been looking around for songs that actually use the lyrics of, you know, the scripture, John 3.16. It's not an easy one to sing. Anyway, the point is I've found a classic that mentions 3.16. I'll play that for you next. It's a curious one. It's a fun one. By the way, while you're researching on the internet to prove me wrong, would you jump onto 96.3.com.au? 96.3.com.au. We are on air on purpose. A phenomenal day on Friday. Kicked us over the 150 and pushed us on towards the 200. Whatever you give is tax deductible and brings a ton of smiles to people's faces around here. And of course, it means we get to keep playing you great music like this brand new one from The Afters. It's called New Day, New Life.

It's 316 day. I guarantee you somewhere on a sporting field, most likely in North America today, someone is going to hold up a banner that just reads 316. And it's kind of assumed that everyone kind of knows 316 as a reference. Now, if you're a wrestling fan, you might think of a wrestler, but I'm not a wrestling fan. but when you think 316, the name John comes to mind. John 316, right? It's kind of that moment where John was writing his gospel, and my goodness, just nailed it. Like, when it comes to genius writing, it was one of those moments where I thought, how can I encapsulate the whole story from beginning to end in one verse? And of course, it became arguably the most famous verse in scripture. For God so loved the world that he gave, right, his one and only son, that whosoever believeth in him would not perish but have eternal life. It captures everything, doesn't it? It captures why God created, why he sent Jesus, why Jesus had to die, what love actually looks like and what sacrifice looks like, and what the meaning of that sacrifice was to give us a life eternal, a life of meaning here and beyond the grave, right? And that death has no sting, and that we have this hope as an anchor for our soul, and that he is our sun and our shield and our heart tower and all of those things that the psalmist wrote. Anyway, I've realized that in looking for songs that have John 3:16 in them, yes, friends, there's a lorry load of songs that say God loves us, that, you know, that is the message of the gospel. But songs that actually take the scripture and sing the words of John 3:16, it's not the most Shakespearean phrasing, right? It's not like a psalm. It doesn't sing easily. But when I thought of 316, I thought of this next song, because this next song was potentially the one that introduced me to this artist, who turns out to be one of the, I kid you not, the most influential artists still today in Christian music and media. The artist named Steve Taylor. The song name, Bannerman. What's the Bannerman doing? He's holding up a banner. John 3:16. Come on, sing this classic with me. Steve Taylor, Bannerman.

I love it. I don't even care if you don't. You should love it. You could learn to love it. Like the dude in the stand holding up the 316 banner, you can learn to love it. Classic from Steve Taylor. I just love that song. Anyway, that's Banner Man. Hey, it's a banner day for 96.3. Thank you to everybody that's been giving in the on-air, on-purpose appeal well past the 150 mark, heading towards 200K, looking for $380,000 by the end of next week. Why? Well, because it just takes dollars to run this incredible ministry. You keep telling us that you love it. You keep telling us that you want it to exist. 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You're incredible. We love you. Here's some more incredible music for you. 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
3: 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Hey, coming up next, I'm going to invite my busking buddy back into the studio. We're going to busk for money. See if we can raise a bit of money by busking. Yes.

0: It's a Sunday slowdown, a little bit of chaos here as the kids have gathered around. But I've managed to capture Hopi. First of all, how's one more week of school to go? Are you excited?
1: I am so excited.
0: What are you excited about most for the end of school term?
1: I am mostly excited about that I do not have to do work.
0: Do you? Oh, I didn't even know you did
1: at
0: any work.
1: School.
0: Yeah.
1: Like writing.
0: You love
1: and
0: writing.
1: Spelling.
0: Okay. Well, yeah, okay. So you don't have to do work. But can I just tell you, Hopi, there's a whole bunch of parents out there listening to the slowdown and they're kind of freaking out. Do you know why the parents are freaking out?
1: Why?
0: Because we've got to come up with things to do with your kids while you're on school.
1: I actually know one thing I'm doing on the holidays.
0: Yeah, what are you doing?
1: I'm going somewhere.
0: Oh, okay. Can I come?
1: Yeah.
0: All right, cool. Hey, by the way, last week of school coming up, one more week of school, but we are in the middle of our on-air on-purpose appeal. And sometimes, because you're a muso, right? You love to sing?
1: Definitely.
0: Okay, so my theory is this. If we do some busking on 96.3, we might get some donations. What do you reckon?
1: Yeah.
0: Okay, so would you mind sticking around and singing for me? Like, I'll play the guitar, you sing, and we'll see if we can get some people to give to our on-air on-purpose appeal.
1: Okay.
0: Okay, so the way that people need to do that, we just got to explain to them, 96.3.com.au, give whatever you can, and Hopi and I'll sing for you right after this.

0: on the slowdown. I've got Hope here. We're about to do some busking. Are you ready?
1: Yeah.
0: Okay, so I'm just going to sing some songs and you just see if you know them. Sing along if you know them. How about this one? Oh, I got one.

0: I reckon that was pretty good.
1: Yeah.
0: You happy with that? Do you reckon a few people will tip us for that?
2: Definitely.
0: Okay, so
2: they should.
0: How much should they tip us, do you reckon? Like $50?
2: Yeah,
0: okay. $50 tip for Hopi for singing along on a Sunday. That's the Sunday sing-along. 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All goes to the on-air on purpose appeal. Keeps us on air. Keeps us singing along. I'll catch you for the next sing-along soon.
2: Yeah.
0: See ya.

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1: You're on the Sunday Slowdown, helping you catch up on a few of the rests you might have missed out on during the week. Look, it's an honour and a privilege to bring you this show every Sunday, Arvo. I love doing it. I love being together with the saints in church on a Sunday morning. And then I think I get this sort of opportunity to keep my pastor hat on and maybe help everyone chill out a bit, give you some scriptures to reflect on, some songs that speak to you, some guests that really encourage you. And maybe you're like David, who listens to 96.3 in the car because he works, his car is his office kind of thing. And he needs the station to exist like you do. This is what David had to say.
2: The music's good. The messages that you get in the evening and the nighttime, because I work in the car, so I get to listen to the message in the evening and in the morning is when it's on. And, yeah, I just sit down and listen to the music, and it relaxes me while I'm at work, sitting in the car, listening to you guys and listening to the music. It's a really worthwhile cause. It's getting the message out there.
1: I've got to agree with Dave there. It certainly calms me in the car as well. Maybe that's what 96.3 is doing for you today with the Sunday Slowdown. It's calming you down in the car. If that's you and if you have the capacity to give, could you do that right now, 96.3.com.au? 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Every dollar helps. And it helps because we're calming people down, we're helping them cruise through their days, and we're helping them get through seasons where, there's incredible testimonies. Keep an ear out for them. But, Dave, I'm with you, mate. It calms me in the car. You're on 96.3. I remember it.

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0: You're on the Sunday Slowdown, and I don't want anyone to panic. I just want to play you a little bit of audio that may be triggering for some of you. You know when you're making a phone call to that person who never answers the phone and you hear this?
1: The person you are calling is not available. Please leave a short message and it will be sent as an audio message.
0: I'm not gonna throw anyone under the bus here. We do have a member of our family that is famous for not answering the phone. In our family now, there are five grown-ups with phones, and so you know, and the home phone no longer exists, so no one's leaving voicemails. So you know, first of all, you've got the challenge of you ring the mobile phone. It's complete chance. We used to know when to ring a phone. It used to be, you know, you couldn't ring sort of before breakfast or after dinner. Your grandmother wouldn't even pick up the phone anyway. You could let it ring a certain amount of times. Families had rules around this. There was one phone in the home that had rules around this. And if you picked up the phone, you had to answer, hello, this is the Gaul residence in my family. This is the Gaul residence, Justin speaking, right? So you were given all that protocol. All that's gone out the window now. And we just risk our emotional sanity by ringing mobile phones and hoping friends will pick up. Well, we have removed all of the trouble for you here at 96.3 on the weekends. All you have to do to leave us a message, to leave encouragement, to leave a wonderful story, to leave us something to smile about, is to head to 96.3.com.au, scroll to the bottom of any part of the website, and you'll see a little blue and white box that says share your voice, your story, and there's a little button there that says start recording. On your phone, on your laptop, anything that has a microphone, and all those devices do now, you can leave us a message. And you can know that we will get that message, we will share that message, and we as a team will be encouraged by that message. Hey, you don't have to have it, you know, it doesn't necessarily mean it'll get played on air. We won't embarrass you. We just want to know what the station means to you. How has it impacted you? You could leave a message for one of the show hosts, you know, the breakfast show with Priscilla or Ethan during the day or whatever. You could leave those sort of messages, DJ at night, Joy on a Sunday morning. You could let us know a song that really impacted you, a teaching program, a segment, whatever it is. You could just let us know, hey, 96.3's been there for 20 years in my favorites and I love it. Just let us know because we love to hear from you and it's no risk. Every single time you hit that button, it will record your voice and you will be able to leave that message for us. 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You can give money and that is huge. Get us over towards that, moving towards the 200, you know. That's what we want to be doing. But while you're there, you can leave us a message. I can't tell you, friends, for those who know the thrill of the 80s and coming home after school and finding that blinking light and pressing the message and knowing it was for you and not for your sister or your mum or your dad, that was a thrill. That was a thrill. So leave the light blinking for us on our answering service so that Joe Chapman comes in on a Monday morning and gets to see that little blinking light, gets the thrill and shares the joy with us. 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And while you're there, would you give in our on-air, on-purpose appeal? All the things over $2 are tax deductible and the love comes free. 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
3: There's a spider that's decided to take up residence in the side rearview mirror of my car. Each morning, its web is constructed skillfully between my mirror and the window. I'm not a huge fan of spiders, so each morning I remove the web. However, the next morning, I'll arrive at my car to find a beautifully constructed web all over again. While it's slightly annoying, I have to give the spider points for being so persistent. I think we've actually forgotten to be persistent. We get frustrated when our internet page takes a couple of seconds to load and when we have to wait a couple of minutes at our fast food chain. Nehemiah from the Bible was persistent. When he discovered that things were not right with some of his people, he placed himself before the Lord for some time. Not just a few seconds, a few minutes, and not just even for a few hours. No, for a few days. Now, I'm lucky enough to give God 5 minutes of my day to pray, and yet here is Nehemiah praying and fasting for days. It's important for us to see that God is not there just for our instant gratification, but there's purpose and learning in our perseverance.
0: Different? Yes. Encouraging? 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
0: History Makers with Matt Prater.
5: Hi and welcome to History Makers. I'm Matt Prater. Today we're chatting with a good friend of mine, Linda Bencomo. She's an amazing woman of God and spent a number of years as a part of a cult before she got her life on track. We're going to dig into some of the beliefs of that cult and also find out a bit of her faith journey. Welcome along, Linda. Tell us, where were you born and raised?
6: I was born in Durban in 1958, uh-huh. So that's where I was raised, yeah.
5: And did you have like a religious upbringing?
6: Yes, I was in church as a fetus. I was a Catholic Christian,
5: mm-hmm.
6: Very different to what a lot of people speak of Catholicism, but those weren't my experiences. My experience was to really get to know and love God there.
5: Okay, fantastic. And did you stay on track following the Lord through your teenage years, or were you like a prodigal daughter that returned? What was life like for you then?
6: You know what it's like when you get to your teenage years, you think you know everything and your mum and dad are just so past it. And so, yes, I did go through that phase of being ornery.
5: Mm-hmm.
6: But at the back of my mind, it was always there. And I should take myself off to church anyway, all on my own. But I was doing things that young people do, you know, gilding the lily. Yeah. I did that. Yes.
5: And tell us, what did you do for like a career after school? And did you study? Did you work? What did you do?
6: Well, straight from school, I went into a job where you learn, you know, those days you went into a job and you got trained. So I went into the office and I just did, those days they used to call him a person Friday.
5: Uh-huh.
6: And I was a person Friday for a long time. And then I just moved on doing different office duties. And then you go and do different trainings at TAFE and at, you know, that sort of stuff. So different training along the way. And then computers came on and then you got to learn to grapple with this. And then you go for training and you do different trainings.
5: Yeah.
6: I've done a lot of training, yeah.
5: And was there a time when you, you know, had a dramatic, you know, conversion to the Lord, or was it just a gradual thing?
6: Yeah, no, you still got to get your own faith. So I remember when I was 9 years old, I must have been about nine or something, and I was sitting in bed praying. I used to do that as a child. And I felt this, I didn't know it was the Holy Ghost, okay, because they don't talk about that in Catholic Church. But I just couldn't stop crying and praising and just being so thankful to God. And I was a very sick person and always like knocking on death's door. And this was during that phase that I had the encounter with the Holy Ghost. And after that, everything changed. But I did come out of the Catholic Church because of the scripture in Timothy about you can only pray to Jesus. And mm-hmm. That was the thing that was the change for me.
5: Okay. And did you just follow the Lord, you know, or was there a time as an adult that you came back to the Lord?
6: I was always in church.
5: Mm.
6: There were times when I was not a good girl, yes.
5: Mm.
6: And then I got to a point where I said to myself, no, I want this. I want the salvation. And so I had my moments with God, writing all the sins down, saying, I'm giving this to you, and I'm turning, burning them, that sort of thing. And that was that. And
5: yeah.
6: I turned and just carried on. So that would have been around, I was living in Belmont, so 2011.
5: Okay.
6: And all along, I've been going to church, yeah.
5: Yeah, okay.
6: But that was my line in the sand.
5: Yeah. And at what age did you come to Australia?
6: Okay, I was so young. I was 29.
5: Mm-hmm. Okay.
6: 39. Yeah, I came to Australia in 1987 and I was 29.
5: Okay, and what made you come here?
6: My brother was already living here with his wife and he asked me to come to Australia and I said no. And my first husband had died. After he died, my brother rang me again and he said, come to Australia. And I said, No, because I was busy grieving. So it was through my brother, you know, and I eventually filled in the forms, did the interviews and did all the right thing. And I was given my visa and I found myself in Australia in 1987, yes.
5: Okay.
6: November 87.
5: Did you continue to support the Springboks or did you become a Wallaby supporter?
6: Till I die, mate. The world champions, till I die.
5: Okay, let's move on then. Let's move on. So you came to Australia and you're now a part of New Hope Church. Where, you know, I'm the pastor. You're part of the worship team. You're part of the, you know, set up and pack down team. You do all this amazing stuff at church. You've got such a heart for God. But just recently you and I were chatting and I found out you were part of a cult for a number of years. And we won't say the name of the cult, but you were in this cult for a number of years where it was very controlling. They had a lot of strange beliefs and it really brainwashed you when you were there.
6: Yes.
5: Tell us about what was some of the strange beliefs of this cult you were in.
6: The biggest one was headship.
5: Mm-hmm.
6: And then there was the communion table. That always left me as a head scratcher about that being the communion table for Brisbane. And wherever they were, that was the communion table. Every other table wasn't quite it. And
5: so let's just unpack that. So they believed they had the only communion table and every other church that had communion was fake communion. They only had the only true communion. Is that right?
6: They believed that they were the only ones with the true communion. Yes, sir.
5: Wow. And headship, yes. You said that was the big one. So basically yes. They were very controlling that you had to submit to their leaders. Is that the...
6: Yes, the order, they took that from 1 Corinthians 11 where the husband is the head of the family, mm-hmm. but then above the husband is the leadership. Mm. It's the leadership and then the Lord. So God, the leadership, the husband, the wife, the children, in that order.
5: So very controlling. They believe they had the only communion table.
6: Yes.
5: They're also very strict on not dating outside of the cult, is that right?
6: Absolutely.
5: Yeah.
6: You could know. Don't look. Don't go there. And if you did manage to find, not manage, well, yeah, people do. Mm. If you find somebody that isn't part of the establishment, they had to come in and they had to do repentance and all of that. And then they were given the rubber stamp. Okay, fine, you can go ahead. Because there were a number of those marriages where people married people that came from somewhere else.

0: Today we're chatting with a good friend of mine, Linda Bencomo. I met a guy once who had been in this cult, and when he left, they asked him to sign a letter admitting that he'll be backsliding and losing his salvation for the rest of his life.
1: Wow. And
0: he didn't sign it, but it's just so strange. And so all these years, how long were you there, like 10, 12 years or something?
1: I was there, I would say 13 years.
0: 13
1: because,
0: years.
1: That was the first church I went to, so it would have been December, early December 1987, and I exited around about... I was still trying to mend after July 2000 when my marriage ended.
0: Mm-hmm.
1: But let's just say around about July, August. Let's give it August, so August 2000.
0: Wow. So how did you get out?
1: I decided not to go anymore when I was married to the gentleman.
0: Mm-hmm.
1: And there were just things there that were not feeling right. And the headship thing, when I could see the way things were going on within my own home, things that I couldn't agree to. First of all, I was the chief breadwinner. They don't talk about that.
0: Mm-hmm.
1: And my husband, he even admitted, he said, yeah, you're bring the money in, et cetera, et cetera. And I said, but how can they do this? I don't approve of this. And to be honest, I can't remember what the actual things were, but it's probably in relation to headship and a few other things that were happening within, you know, like little minor things.
0: Yeah.
1: And I said, no, I can't go.
0: The lesson we can learn from this is that, you know, this organisation that you're a part of, this cult, they had all these doctrinal differences with the body, the rest of the body of Christ.
1: Yes.
0: They were controlling, they were brainwashing, they were trying to control every detail of your life. The reality is the Church of the Living God is meant to be a healthy place. Where, yes, you honour your pastor, but your pastor doesn't control you. Yes, you want to make sure that you're serving and being a part of your church, but you're not controlled and manipulated to do that. There's a difference between, you know, a healthy, you know, Bible-honouring church to this cult that's really trying to micromanage your whole life. Would you say that's a fair statement?
1: I would say it's a very, very fair statement, Pastor Matt.
0: Mm.
1: The other thing that they did was the unto perfection. They always had these books that you had to read, and one of them was unto perfection, which was a manual, a hardcover book. And they believe that you can be perfected this side of heaven.
0: Wow!
1: I found that I couldn't do that.
0: Mm.
1: And then there was the baptism thing about. You know, when in Durban I was baptized into the Father, Son and Holy Ghost because Catholic Church was just sprinkled. That was also another thing that got me to leave Catholic Church. And then I got baptized Father, Son, Holy Ghost. And when I joined the church, they asked me if I was baptized and I said yes. And they said, what baptism did you have? And I said, baptism, full immersion into the Father, Son and Holy Ghost and I received the Holy Spirit. And they said, no. That's now superseded, or maybe they didn't use the word superseded, but that was what my brain picked up.
0: Mm.
1: They said, what you need to do is you need to be baptized into the name, as in Acts, where in the book of Acts, it talks about being baptized into the name. So being baptized into the Father, Son, and Holy Spirit is not enough or not right anymore.
0: Yeah.
1: It's the name.
0: So they say you're not properly baptized unless you're baptized by them. So once again, it's their exclusivity. And even talking about trying to be sinless, I mean, it's pretty clear in the scriptures that says anyone who says they don't sin is lying. The reality is we all sin, but the good news is that through Christ our sins are forgiven and we want to walk in holiness.
1: Yes.
0: But the only perfect person was Jesus, and so we can't live in perfection. We can live in the righteousness of Christ. So I see where you're coming from there. So there's a whole bunch of doctrinal things, a whole bunch of control things. So how did you find healing after you left that cult?
1: Oh, my gosh, I was pretty messed up.
0: Mm.
1: Now, fortunately for me, I'm trying not to cry. There were people that left ahead of me. And so when I left, I contacted them. And one of them were this one of my church parents. They've gone to glory now. The last one went to glory two years ago. And they gathered me up and they like put a blanket around, figuratively around me. And they said, look, Linda, we go to this church. It's really nice here. Come and see what you think. And they lifted me up. And then there was another lady who was also, she used to play music. She was brilliant, one of the best pianists I've ever heard. Mm. And singing and everything. And so, because I was all part of all of that. And she, as soon as I rang and she said, I'm coming now, it was almost as if I just hung up and she was at my door. She left her car idling. She ran and just hugged me.
0: Oh.
1: And she just hugged me so, so tight. Others tried to keep up friendship because I had a lot of bonds there, but it petered out. So to find healing in Rochdale Baptist Church under Colin Studley,
0: mm-hmm.
1: oh man, it was brilliant.
0: Mm.
1: And the biggest kicker for me, Pastor Matt, was giving. I remember crying every morning saying, God, you can take everything, but don't take my salvation. Please don't take my salvation. And I used to sing, it is well with my soul. It is well with my soul. And then I heard, not the audible voice, but that voice from the Lord after weeks, months maybe of doing this ritual, praying, singing. Lot's wife looked back. Oh, it was so loud, but not loud, if that makes sense. It stopped me in my tracks. And I thought of Lot's wife, and I thought, I can't look back. And then I felt, okay, let me go forward, but what's the new normal? And then in church, they spoke about, does anybody want to go to prison ministry? And I thought, oh, yes, that's it. Look for somebody hurting more than you. Put my hand up, and I did 10 years prison ministry.
0: Wow.
1: And it was while I took my guitar into church, into jail, and I used to minister in song a lot of the time, crying, and I'd look, when I look, open my eyes, the people, all the prisoners were crying too. And many of them just came and said, that was so beautiful. And they came to the Lord through a lot of the singing.
0: Wow. Wow. That's so
1: powerful. You've never heard Amazing Grace sung until you've been to jail.

0: chatting with a good friend of mine, Linda Bencomo. Well, it's so good to hear how you got out of the cult. You're on track now. You're on fire for Jesus. You're remarried to a beautiful Christian man, and you're on fire for Jesus. And I think that the takeaway from this that I would like to just share with anyone listening is that, you know, the gospel is, for God so loved the world, he gave his one and only son, that whoever believes in him will not perish but have everlasting life. That's the gospel, John 3:16. It's not believe in Jesus and be baptized by us, or believe in Jesus and, you know, come under our headship, or have communion with us, or live life this way. It's come to Jesus and you can be saved. And this is the thing with all these cults. They say, yes, believe in Jesus, but you've got to do this, this, and this also. Otherwise, you're not in, you know?
1: Mm-hmm.
0: And this is the problem with all these cults. They have all these, you know, extra books and man-made things, and they brainwash people. So I'm just so glad to hear that you have been set free from the lies of that cult. I should just mention, this cult is based at Samford in Brisbane, in Queensland, and they have other campuses around the world. But they also have been on A Current Affair, Today, Tonight. They've been exposed as a cult.
1: Four Corners.
0: Four Corners, yeah. So it's absolutely wicked. But you know what? Praise God that you've been set free. You're on fire. You're on track. And Linda, thank you so much for sharing your story with us today. I reckon you're a history maker.
1: Oh, thank you, Pastor Matt. Thank you. God bless.
0: 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I'm Matt Prater, and my challenge to you now is to go and make history.
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0: Although we encourage young people to listen to today's program with their mum and dad, we still issue a little ears warning.
1: Hey, you've just done the biggest, most courageous thing. You've told shame that it has no place here, and you've decided to believe that the light is true and that bringing it into the light is a powerful thing.
0: The church of the past has often treated the intersection of faith and sexuality like a room we're afraid to enter, keeping the door locked with a do not disturb sign made of silence and shame. But we serve a God who isn't shocked by our humanity and a Savior who consistently moves towards the messy, honest parts of our lives to bring healing and light. Today, we're inviting you into a different kind of conversation. Our guests today are Lauren and Georgia, the co-founders and co-CEOs from Big Kids Table, who believe that sexual discipleship isn't about maintaining a perfect image. It's about the slow, sacred work of helping our young people understand that their bodies, their desires, and their identities belong in the light of God's grace. That's Lauren and Georgia, our guests today. And I'm Brett Ryan for Focus on the Family Australia. Well, welcome back. I mean, we had such a great conversation the first time, and I thought it would be great and most appropriate because we didn't talk about it enough. So thanks for being our guests again, Lauren and Georgia.
1: Oh.
0: What is Big Kids Table all about?
1: Yes, so Big Kids Table is all about equipping whole communities in the process of sexual discipleship. If you haven't heard that phrase, sexual discipleship, before, basically means the ongoing discipleship of people in how we relate to one another, which is how we relate in relationships, both friendships and romantic, but also how we approach sex. Because when we understand who the Lord is and what He says about who we are, it's a lifelong conversation. It's not just that, hey, here's the birds and the bees, and this is what you need to understand as you're growing up, and we tick that box, but it's an ongoing discipleship process, just like how we're ongoing learning about prayer, about reading our Bibles, about who the Lord is. And so we work with Christian schools, with churches, with everyone from little grade ones all the way up to year 12, and the parents and leadership of communities as well.
0: Fantastic. So we talked in the first part of our conversation about purity culture and trying to talk about sexuality in a really holistic approach, and actually saying, hey, you know what, the purity culture, there's a benefit to it, and explain the why. But we also know that the church hasn't done this very well in the past. And if the church and Christian leaders and mums and dads don't talk about it, kids will turn, unfortunately, to the internet or their friends who have got a wealth of experience and have also got, you know, an always positive and always uplifting. So in your experience and in your expertise, what are young people are hearing from the internet, and what are the biggest lies or misconceptions they're receiving about Christianity and sex?
2: Well, one thing I will say is it hasn't really changed. It just looks different. So, you know, I think our culture's always been obsessed with sex and obsessed with relationships. Those idols have remained steadfast in secular culture. What we are seeing, though, is the age of exposure is increasingly low.
0: Yeah.
2: So generations ago, pornographic magazines and content were harder to find. You had to really go looking for them and find them under mattresses or in garages or, you know, mechanic pinups or, you know, not to be cliche, but those kind of places. Now pornography finds you. And so I run a sex education company, and I'm a very convicted Christian, and I stumbled into a porn star's Instagram account because they make content that is relatable and funny. And so I remember seeing this person pop up in my feed and then eventually clicking on their profile and realizing they were an OnlyFans model. OnlyFans is essentially a pornographic subscription platform. And I thought, oh my goodness, like I am a knowledgeable, convicted adult and porn fan me. What does that mean for young people who are online without any regulation or safety education?
1: We often talk about the rule of first exposure. It's actually a concept that is learned in Bible college. And really what it talks about is when you meet a character in the Bible or a concept for the first time in the Bible, that shapes your understanding. of that person or concept. Mm-hmm. So, for example, we meet Jesus as a little baby. We think of him as the King of Kings. He is the Lord of Lords. And yet we meet him as the most vulnerable way a human can be. Same kind of thing when it comes to sex and relationships and pornography. And so our first exposure to these topics, like for me, I was exposed to pornography when I was very young in primary school. And so that shaped my understanding of what love is, what relationships look like, what healthy, unhealthy is, what good and bad sex is, what my job or my role as a female is. And so I guess we also just have an opportunity. And I think parents and leaders and educators have a great opportunity when it comes to this conversation to disciple our young people. But no, the classic beliefs and the messages of online hasn't changed. It's just louder.
0: And it's just a click of a button. I often refer, when I've spoken at schools in the past, that, you know, the pornography magazines that you were mentioning before, Georgia, you know, there's a front cover and a back cover. But now it's a vortex. It's a continuum. It's never a front cover. And we need to become, as we said, more comfortable talking about this and using our first voice privilege that I often use for parents, but also as Christian leaders, we have that opportunity. But what would you say to the Christian leaders of schools or churches, and let's face it, and mums and dads, who are terrified of saying the wrong thing? What would you like to say to them?
2: That I don't think your children need you to be perfect. I think they need you to be human. And part of that is learning with them. And I don't know, apologizing if you don't get it right, but showing your heart for them is good and learning alongside them too. So we often recommend, like, if you're a parent that feels really out of touch, there are TV shows you can watch with your young people where you can pause and chat about those things, like use the resources around you. But also let's not forget God has divine solutions to earthly problems, and he knows your kids more than you do. And so being so prayerful, and if you have a partner, like doing that together over what the culture you want to set in your household is so intentional, because whether it's about sex or whether it's about healing or whether it's about suffering, they're always the curly questions of faith. And so you can have the same ethos for all of these things. It's like, how do you want your young people to bring these questions to you? And kind of like, you know, those bigger ideas of like, what do we want this to actually look like? What do we want the culture in our home to be?
0: Yeah. Lauren?
1: Yeah, I think bouncing off that, if thinking about how to start is tricky, which I totally get it. We want to lead our young people well. And as a parent, I completely empathize with that. And I want to wrap my little three-year-old in bubble wrap and never have to navigate this stuff, but I know I will. But I think there's a great starting point is to have the conversation before the conversation. So thinking about, hey, we're going to have a conversation about growing up, about bodies, about relationships, whatever it is about for this time. Asking your child, how would you like to have that conversation? What's going to happen? I'm the adult. I'm making that choice in our family. But hey, would you like to do it over smashed avocado? My vote, definitely. Would you like to go camping for a weekend? Would you like to do it while we shoot hoops? Having that conversation with your young person to help them have agency and a voice in this, can it be a really great first place to start? But I think most importantly, young people want adults in these conversations. They're desperate for it. They want you. They really, as much as they might not say it, they so value you. And I'd also ask, who are the other adults who are discipling your young people in this space? Research tells us that young people need 5 adults, excluding their immediate family, investing in them to not only be a resilient human, but to be a resilient disciple. And so who are those adults for your child?
0: Very much so. Because it's not a matter of if, it's a matter of when our children are going to be exposed to these things. And so we need to be informed ourselves. And as you said, Georgia, we don't have to have all the answers, but we can actually do and learn together because it's not a matter of if, it's a matter of when all of these things are going to be exposed. And it's never a one-off conversation. It's an ongoing conversation. It's a dialogue where you don't have to just download everything. I remember a little boy asking his dad, you know, where did I come from? And the dad gave the whole information, everything that he could ever think of. And the kid's going, oh. And he goes, why did you ask the question? He goes, oh, Tom says he comes from Sydney and Matt comes from Brisbane. Yeah. So it's always good to clarify the question with some questions and to be able to talk about this in a really open and honest way, because as you said, kids are craving this, and maybe because of our experiences, you know, where did we learn about sex? We managed and muddled our way through. Maybe a book miraculously appeared on our bedside table, or we had that conversation just before we got married and we thought, oh my goodness. But our young people are exposed to it so earlier nowadays.
2: Yeah, we often say, if you're a young person, ask you a question, the three magic words are tell me more. And that helps to expose where it's coming from. And you can also say, what do you already know? And that not only gives you a moment to go, oh my goodness, my 8-year-old just asked me that question. Yes. But exactly like your example, to learn off, he means location, not like conception.
0: Yes. Yeah, very much so. We're chatting with Lauren and Georgia from Big Kids Table, and you're listening to Focus on the Family Australia.
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0: Focus on the Family Australia. We're speaking to the co-founders and co-CEOs, Lauren and Georgia, of Big Kids Table, a ministry that is dedicated to equipping parents, churches, and schools in how to talk about sexuality, faith to young people. Before the break, we were talking about this whole idea of talking about these conversations and getting comfortable in the uncomfortable. I listened to one of your messages that you've had many young people make their first time decisions to follow Jesus at a sex talk. You know, they're talking about sexuality and yet they're making a commitment. So how do you introduce the gospel message into your presentations?
2: It's actually really easy. So a big part of how we do things is, as Lauren shared, like the contrast between like, what's the world around me saying? What am I being taught at home? What is this Christian voice, whether it be school, home, church, or my Christian friend at school saying? And then who do I want to be in? And how am I going to kind of sift through that all to make my beliefs and behavior match? But it's really easy when you spend, you know, a chunk of the workshop talking about, for lack of a better word, the sexual immorality in the world around us. When you talk about the harms of pornography, what it does to our brains, our relationships, our bodies. And, you know, depending on, again, in our senior school workshops, we do talk about abuse and we do talk about consent in like quite pointy ways, because it's what the curriculum prescribes and it's what they're all talking about. And, you know, alcohol and all that stuff, like, it's not hard to see that the world is full of brokenness and dysfunction. Mm. Like, that's really easy for young people. And when we talk about pornography, we'll often get questions like, why is this legal? Why is this allowed? Why does this exist? And then you're like, okay, but just imagine if God was real, and just imagine if this was true. And then you hold up this other perspective that talks about, you know, we often, instead of the Corinthians passage about love is patient, love is kind, we sell that love for making love. What if that's the model that God designed sex to be? It's kind, it's patient, it keeps no record of wrongs, it's honoring, it's other person focused. And then we go, okay, well, looking at the world around us, do you see that everywhere? Do you see safe, consensual stuff going on? Do you see joy? Do you see pleasure and love and safety? Okay, well, what if this was real? Would you want that too? You know, and then we talk about what Jesus did and what that means in this realm, and that, you know, you actually don't need to feel shame if you make mistakes or you've seen porn or you've been hurt. And interestingly, we actually get semi-regularly a couple of abuse disclosures that come to the surface for the first time, which is horrible. I would never want that. But it's the Lord bringing things into the light, and then we can hand them over to the school, and, you know, the proper support systems can be activated. And young people, the way the Spirit just like moves in their hearts, we give people an opportunity. Like, if you want this too, and we also share lots of testimonies in our workshops as well. So all through them, whether it's mine or Lauren's or some of our other team members, and like how God's healed them or delivered them in a certain area and what that's meant. And so by the end, we're like, well, if you want that too, this is the fundamentals of the gospel, and here's your opportunity. And then they raise their hands and we pray for them, and we have a couple of follow-up resources. So it's actually much easier than you think when you think about the gospel and a sex ed workshop.
0: Fantastic. Yeah. Well, that's what the gospel is all about. It's about healing. It's a wholeness. It's actually restoration. Exactly. And you probably get a number of young people, especially, and I've done this in the past, you know, then when young people are saying, you mean I can say no? You're giving them some language, a narrative, and to actually say there's a spirit of virginity, you know, we've made mistakes. And God can come and heal those parts. There are scars, there are consequences, there are things that have, we may regret and feel shameful. So what would you say to a young person who has regretted their decisions and they've either been forced or coerced or manipulated, maybe under the influence of alcohol? What would you like to say to them today?
1: Yeah, we get this so often. And it's the reason why we get this often is because young people sometimes for the first time hear, oh, that's what consent is. But for us, it's about saying, firstly, I'm so sorry that happened to you. Like, that's never God's heart, and that's not your fault. And validating that their experience is real. But the biggest thing is saying, like, would you dare to believe that you are so worthy, that your no should be respected, and that that wasn't okay? And it's interesting. Last year, we worked with a school, and there was a whole bunch of year sevens that came up to me at the end of a year seven workshop. And they said, I just want to tell you this because your workshop made me feel safe. And it's also validating for them that, hey, you've just done the biggest, most courageous thing. You've told shame that it has no place here, and you've decided to believe that the light is true, and that bringing it into the light is a powerful thing.
0: I think just that alone, I think that needs to be, for our listeners, there's a group of year sevens who are coming to you afterwards. So just think about that. We imagine it's for older kids, but we need to start talking at younger and younger levels at age-appropriate content to help them navigate these things, because we might think we'd like to keep our heads in the sand, but unfortunately, our kids are exposed to these things. So, Lauren, just that is beautiful to know that the young people feel safe to talk to you about that. And maybe it's the catalyst for them, or encourage them to speak to their mums and dads about these issues.
1: It is. And as part of our, you know, child safety responsibilities and policies and procedures, that's part of our responsibility to hand back to the school or hand back to the church community. And that's always done alongside them. But the fact that we get to pray in the name of Jesus and ask to lay a hand and to speak truth over them in that moment and say that, like, God sees you as so worthy and so valuable that that has no mark on you. And this is what God says you are, is the most beautiful thing. And to see Holy Spirit in that moment working before your eyes is so incredible, that so many young people have said to us, and it happened in that workshop, that they had language for the first time to name, this is what happened. And I know now that my no should have been heard and respected, is giving young people language and skills to then bring that to God, but also to navigate for future decisions as well.
0: When you see schools and churches shift their culture from the rules of thou shalt nots, and they start opening up these honest conversations, what's the outcome of these presentations? What's the outcome of you going to share these things to their young people? What are you seeing?
1: The most exciting, okay, so there's so many exciting things. One of the first thing I thought of was there's a school that we work with from grade one to year 12. And in their school, because of Big Kids Table workshops, they now have multiple new lunchtime groups of people exploring who Jesus is. And that's just epic that we get to be part of the seeds that are sown. But we have actually had a team member who, his name's Sam, and his story is actually on our Instagram if you would want to look into it. But he was in a Big Kids Table workshop several years ago as a young person. And for him, that was the catalyst for him to go, I don't want to be stuck in porn addiction anymore. And I choose to believe what God has to say is better. And so that night he brought it into the light. And I remember seeing a whole group of like year 9, 10 boys in a circle, arms around each other, praying for each other.
2: Crying, praying, like God just doing what he does.
1: That's it. And several years later, I now go to the same church as him. And he tapped me on the shoulder. We'd never spoken before. And he said, I just want to tell you that God used what you guys did that night. And this is where I'm at now. I'm free from porn. And now I'm in this really healthy relationship. I believe what God says about who I am. And he then became a team member. And he then got to share that with others. And he then got to share the gospel and God's truth in this. And those are just two stories of
0: so
1: many.
0: That is so good. It seems to be so scandalous to be able to talk about sexuality and that sex is good and that God created it. But we need to be open and honest because God created this beautiful thing. But it's in the confines of a covenantal relation and marriage, which is the ideal. That's why God created it. And you've mentioned in the past that, you know, kids saying, what? You know, like, what? I mean, I can enjoy sex. And that helps set them up because, unfortunately, we at Focus get to have phone calls and emails who have been brought up in a culture of, you know, thou shalt not, thou shalt not, thou shalt not. Sex is bad, sex is wrong. And then when they are married, their head is different. And you talked about that first experiences, it can actually do some distortion, which is not how God designed it. Yeah, yeah. Well, Lauren and Georgia, thank you so very much for what you're doing and how you're going about it and helping the church and Christian schools and mums and dads do this so much better. And I so appreciate your passion and zeal for young people in this area.
2: Thank you so much for having us.
0: Well, thank you for being our guest today. And if you'd like to find out more about their ministry or to have them come to your school or your church, you can go to their website at bkt.org.au. 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
2: Hey, this is Emma from Sharing Scripture with Emma Gill. Modern farmers often drive sheep from behind, but traditional Jewish shepherds didn't drive their sheep, they led them. God's people can be driven into wrong decisions. A famine drove Abraham into Egypt where Sarah met Hagar, and fear drove Peter into denying his Saviour. But our Good Shepherd Jesus doesn't drive us, he leads us. So refuse to be driven by the things of this world, things like anxiety and fear, lack or doomsday forecasts, the kind of things that drive people who don't have a Heavenly Father. When you feel the impulse to be driven into an action, stop and find the place of God's leading, because he's already gone before you in paths of peace and victory. Treasure children, we are a people who are led by God's Spirit and led by his word. So follow Jesus and don't 96.3,
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5: Hi, I'm Alex Cook, and today I want to talk to you about having a financial plan. One of the most common concerns that we hear at our stewardship ministry is, I just don't feel like I'm getting ahead. Many people feel this way. There are no shortages of reasons why this is the case, but the question, of course, is, what do you do about it? Well, it all starts by having a plan. In fact, the Bible says this. Suppose one of you wants to build a tower. Won't you first sit down and estimate the cost to see if you have enough money to complete it? Or if you lay the foundation and are not able to finish it, everyone who sees it will ridicule you, saying, this person began to build and wasn't able to finish. So when you're planning your financial future, where do you start? Well, let me give you some tips. Like the passage, sit down and determine your financial goals. 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Make sure, of course, that you write it all down. It's not a plan unless it's in writing. Anything else is just simply an idea. 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
4: 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Who knows what God may do in our lives if we give him the space and the time to act.
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4: Sometimes we plan something just in case it happens, but we're pretty sure it won't. It's impossible. And then it happens. In December 2010, our Nepali pastor had a new idea for outreach. They decided to broadcast ordinary Christian Nepali stories of faith on a Nepali television channel for a whole month around the clock. But they didn't choose well-known people or pastors, just ordinary stories of how ordinary Nepalis had come to faith in Jesus. Lots of them, every day in December. But before they started, they said, maybe we should man the phone lines just in case the audience has questions or wants to ring in and talk to someone. So they did. They had 12 people manning the phone lines during December. And then they had 1,000 calls a day. People asking questions. What does it mean to believe in Jesus? Who is he? How can I believe in him? 30,000 responses in the month of December. Let's keep believing in God's love for us and expecting and preparing for questions.
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4: 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After they escaped from slavery in Egypt, the nation of Israel was wandering around in a place called, literally, the wilderness of sin, Exodus chapter 16, verse 1. They were grumbling and complaining because there was no food in the wilderness. So God told Moses that he was going to rain bread down on them. But in order to keep them dependent on God, the bread would only last for one day, 2 days over the Sabbath. They would only ever be able to go out and collect one day's worth, any more than that, and it would perish overnight. The Israelites called it manna, which literally means, what's this? Jesus said, I am the bread of life. Whoever comes to me will never be hungry, John 6, verse 35. Jesus is also called the Word of God. In other words, the revelation of who God is, God speaking to us. Why are so many Christians in spiritual starvation today in the wilderness of sin? Because they've stopped eating the bread of life, the Word of God. Jesus.
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4: Have you ever heard of the term lizard brain? It refers to part of our brains called the amygdala. It controls all of our basic emotions from fear to hunger to anger. Writers have called this the lizard brain, as it's almost reptile in the way it responds. The lizard brain is designed to protect us, but it has a negative impact on our lives as well. Have you ever considered that your lizard brain also kicks in when you consider doing something new, like writing a book or composing music or completing a piece of art? What comes to your mind in these times? Thoughts like, you can't do that, you're sure to fail, you're not good enough, you might look foolish. This is our lizard brain killing off our creativity and our call to step out in faith with something new. God gave you gifts and abilities to share. Don't let your lizard brain kill them off.
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We can't catch a breath. 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Yeah, just when I can't take no more.

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2: There's a great swindle, a great con going on in our society, and in part, we're all being conned. It goes like this. If you look after numero uno, everything else will be fine. We know it doesn't work, but somehow, we still want to believe it. Hi, I'm Bernie Diamond, and welcome to the program today as we kick off a new series of messages called Breaking Free from the Power of Sin. And please do stick with me because very soon I'll be telling you about my latest life application book called Victory Over Impossible Odds. I'd love to send you a free copy to help you discover God's powerful faithfulness amidst your troubles. Today we're starting a new series that I have to warn you, the devil does not want you to hear. In fact, he'll do anything he can to keep you away from what we're going to be talking about over these coming few days and, in fact, next week as well. Why? Because if we let loose in our hearts and our lives the thing that we're going to be talking about, it is going to mess up his game plan for your life and for mine big time. Well, what are we going to talk about? The subject is this: breaking free from the power of sin. That's the name of this series. Breaking free from the power of sin. See, I have this crazy notion that God means for you and me to live not just a good life, not just a great life, but an utterly sensational life. What I don't mean is that each one of us should live in a mansion with two Mercs in the garage. What I don't mean is that everything in life will go well, always healthy, live to a ripe old age. It doesn't work. Life's not like that. But what I do mean is that come what may, God means for us to live a life of joy and peace and fulfillment and contentment. The question is, how do you get that life? Problem is, there's a big con being perpetrated in this world today. The big con of this world is that what you do is you earn, you spend, you buy. That'll give you all those things. The big con is that you look after number one and everything else will be fine. You and I know it doesn't work. We know that it's a big con, but it's a big con that we really, really, really want to swallow hook, line, and sinker. And then some joker comes along and talks about sin. And you think, well, you have got to be kidding me. We're not in medieval times. We're not in the 1950s. This is the 21st century. Sin? Oh, please. What planet are you living on? What does sin conjure up in your mind? Some old-fashioned moralizing, finger-pointing self-righteousness that might have worked in the dim dark ages, but don't try that religion stuff on me today, buddy. Sin? How gullible do you think I am? Crimson-clad clergy pointing their bony fingers at me? Get out of here. You might wonder, how is it that Bernie can articulate this position so passionately? And well, the answer is this. It's one that I held for most of my life. Religion's a bunch of rules. I don't need a bunch of rules. Sin is an old-fashioned concept. That's it. Buzz off. And yet, if we were completely honest with ourselves, each one of us would admit that we do things and we think things and we say things that hurt us, that ruin our lives. What we don't often realise is how much they ruin our lives. Ever asked yourself exactly what sin is? Is it an outdated concept? Or is it real? And does it have consequences? And is it the thing that's robbing me of a full and satisfying life? Sin is one of the most frequently used words in the Bible. 486 times. 486. It's kind of various concepts, but at the heart of it is this notion that God is perfect and that we've rebelled against God and we've broken his law and that will bring punishment. That's the kind of sin thing in a nutshell. And I guess that's it. For many people, you mention sin and that's what it conjures up. Rules, religion, moralizing, and who needs that? Rebellion against God? Well, it is that. It's all of those things. But I don't know, my hunch is that given where we are today, maybe that's not the best place to start to really understand what sin means, because we've been conned. See, I used to go scuba diving when I was younger, and what you discover when you want to go scuba diving is we were made to float. We weren't made to sink. You jump in the ocean or any body of water and you will float. And when you put on diving gear, you float all the more because your wetsuit is very buoyant. So what the diver does is he or she straps weights to their body, helps them to sink. That's what they want to do. Works for a diver. And these weights are these ugly old lumps of lead that you strap on. I look back on my life, a life of sin for the most part, and it was like I was bobbing around in the ocean and all these boats would sail by, all these different shapes and sizes, and people would bend over the side and offer me this and that. This ball, that trinket. Oh, yes, please, I'll have that one. And that one, and that one, and that attitude, and that selfishness, and this ambition, and this desire. Oh, yes, please. But actually, what they were was lead weights. Only they'd been dressed up to look attractive. And you don't have to be Einstein to figure it out. The more I took on, the more I started to sink. That's the big con. And then, because we're not made to sink, we frantically thrash around with our arms and legs to get back to the surface because we're drowning. We're not made to drown. Interesting, God's word talks about that. Over and over again, it talks about sin as this concept of missing the mark. It's the image of an archer shooting at a target and missing. Literally, what the word means is to miss the point. That's how we'd say it today. People are drowning en masse because they're missing the point. Have a listen to this. It's what the Apostle Paul writes about sin. He said, don't deceive yourselves. If you think that you're wise in this age, well, you're going to have to become fools in order to become wise, because the wisdom of this world is foolishness with God. It's written, he catches the wise in their craftiness. And again, the Lord knows the thoughts of the wise, that they are futile. See, we think we're clever. We think that with our sophisticated economic systems and share portfolios and cable television and electronic gadgets, we think we're so clever. In this context, Paul was talking about quarrels and factions, earthly wisdom as opposed to God's wisdom. See, the earthly wisdom is win, get on top, be number one. That's the wisdom of this world. And okay, we dress it up to make it look respectable, but at its core, it's rotten. Contrast that with God's wisdom. James chapter 3, verse 17. But the wisdom from above, God's wisdom, is first pure, then peaceable, gentle, willing to yield, full of mercy and good fruits, without a trace of hypocrisy. Do you see the difference, the contrast? Here's the con. We trade in the good and wondrous things of God, the diamonds, if you will, for the stones or the lead weights of this world. Our attitudes of selfishness, anger, disputes, horrible things that people do to one another, we justify those through this whole number one mentality. Because we've been sold that con, we've swallowed it, hook, line, and sinker. And yet, those are the things that are like lead weights. Those are the things that make us sink to the bottom. And it's exhausting because we're not made to sink to the bottom. Finally, one day I got it. Sin wasn't some old-fashioned moralizing from an irrelevant church. Not that. It's here. It's now. It's important. It's vital. It was something that was ruining my life. And at some point, we have to do something about it. Otherwise, we spend the rest of our lives missing the point. And eventually, we drown. Has its ups and downs. When we feel like the ground beneath our feet is crumbling, as though God's unbreakable promises don't apply to us, the challenges we're facing can appear impossible to overcome. That's why I'd love to send you a free copy of my latest book, Victory Over Impossible Odds. because God's word, man, it's alive and active, amen. 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Hey, thank you so much for joining me. I'm Bernie Diamond, and I'll catch you again same time tomorrow with a different perspective. 96.3 Music. 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
2: God is the creator of all things. 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
2: If God created the heavens and the earth, then I think He's more than adequate to meet your needs, whatever they may be.

0: plan for creation and his plan for mankind included his plans for man's redemption. Even before the heavens and the earth were created, he knew man's free will would lead him astray. And he had a solution before we even tasted the forbidden fruit. Today on A New Beginning, Pastor Greg Laurie digs into God's plan as revealed in Genesis. To understand something best, we need to take it from the top. Chapter 1, verse 1 in book number 1 in God's Word.
1: The word Genesis means beginning. It's a beginning or creation of something. It's starting point. In Genesis, we find the greatest story ever told, the story of Jesus. In Genesis chapter 3, we have the first messianic prophecy, the first verse that speaks of a coming Savior that will arrive on our planet. The Bible says Christ was crucified from the foundation of the world. And that simply means that God knew man would blow it. God knew that Adam and Eve would eat of the forbidden fruit. And by the way, if you were in the garden, you would have done the same thing. God knew that we would sin, and God made a provision for our sin. But the book of Genesis tells us the big story. But here's the thing that we want to start with. Point number one, the book of Genesis begins with God. So if you're taking notes, there's point number one. The book of Genesis begins with God with this simple verse, Genesis 1:1. In the beginning, God created the heavens and the earth. Let's repeat this together. In the beginning, God created the heavens and the earth. How many of you believe that verse? Raise your hand up. Wow. If you believe that verse, it changes everything. If you believe that verse, you'll have no problem with the miracles of the Bible, like the virgin birth of Jesus and his resurrection from the dead. You'll have no problem with Jesus walking on water or raising others from the grave as well, because it all comes back to, in the beginning, God created the heavens and the earth. And if this is true, and I believe it is, and it sounds like you believe it's true as well, if God created the heavens and the earth, then I think he's more than adequate to meet your needs, whatever they may be. Genesis is the ground floor and the foundation of the entire Bible. Without the book of Genesis, the Bible would be incomprehensible. The book of Genesis gives vital information concerning the origin of all things and therefore the meaning of all things. So think about this for a moment. On Christmas Eve, 1968, astronauts Frank Borman, James Lovell, and William Anders orbited the moon on Apollo 8. And they became aware of the presence of God in outer space. And they publicly read the first 10 verses of Genesis chapter 1 to a listening world. I've had the privilege of meeting two astronauts personally. And I have to tell you, I'm very impressed by astronauts. The first one I met was John Glenn. And of all places, I met him in a department store in England. And I was there waiting for my wife, who was shopping, and John was waiting for his wife, too. And he's a very tall gentleman, and I walked up to him and said, "Excuse me, are you John Glenn?" He said, "Yes," and we had a nice discussion, and we talked for a while because our wives were shopping, as I said. So that was the first astronaut I met. The second astronaut I had the privilege of meeting was James Irwin, who was on Apollo 15, and he walked on the surface of the moon. And he told me that when he was there, he sensed the presence of God. He wrote that he looked out into the inky blackness and saw Earth like a blue marble suspended in space and was overwhelmed with God's presence. I love that. So let's read now those verses that the astronauts read in space to a listening world. Genesis 1:1 from the New King James Version. In the beginning, God created the heavens and the earth. The earth was without form and void, and darkness was on the face of the deep. And the Spirit of God was hovering over the face of the waters. And God said, "Let there be light," and there was light. And God saw the light, that it was good. And God divided the light from the darkness. And God called the light day, and the darkness he called night. So the evening and the morning were the first day. God said, let there be a firmament or a space in the midst of the waters and divide the waters from the waters. And God made the firmament and divided the waters which are under the firmament from the waters which were above the firmament. And it was so. And God called the firmament heaven. And so the evening and morning were the second day. Then God said, let the waters under the heaven be gathered together in one place and let the dry land appear. And it was so. And God called the dry land earth, and the gathering together of the waters he called seas. And God saw that it was good. So here's point number two. God is triune. That is three in one. One being eternally existing and three persons. Let me say that again. God is triune, meaning three in one, eternally existing and three persons. In fact, we see the Trinity, the Father, the Son, and the Holy Spirit at work in the creation of all things. In Genesis 3:22, we read God saying, behold, man has become one of us. In Genesis 11:6, God says, let us go down. And in Genesis 1:26, we read God says, let us make man. Wait a second, who's God talking to? Is this a conversation with angels? No. Because we're not made in the image of angels. We're made in the image of God. This is a conversation among the members of the Trinity. Each member of the Trinity exists simultaneously, yet each one is distinct, yet perfectly united. Number three, God is the creator of all things. Again, Genesis 1:1, in the beginning, God created the heavens and the earth. The word therefore created in the Hebrew is bara, which means to make something out of nothing. Only God can create. Only God can call into existence that which has no existence. Now, if I eliminate God, I have a big problem. In the beginning, a mass of gases. Well, where did the mass of gases come from? For that matter, where did the space come from? That's not the beginning. So sooner or later, everyone gets around to asking the question, where did God come from? And there's no easy answer for that because God did not come from anywhere. God has always existed. He is self-existent and he has existed from the beginning. In Revelation 1:8, he says, I am the first and the last. I am the Lord God Almighty who was, who is, and who is to come. Well, wait, I can't understand that. Well, check this out. If God were small enough for your minds, he wouldn't be big enough for your needs. God has always existed. We read in verse 2, the earth was without form and void. And that's pretty much a description of our lives as well. Before we knew the Lord, darkness filled our life. And God said, let there be light. And there was light. And God brought order to our chaos and hope for our hopelessness and light for our darkness. Point number four, God created all things in 6 days. God created all things in 6 days. So verse 5 says, the evening and the morning were the first day. Now, were these thousands of years or literal days? And this addresses the old earth, new earth theories. And for me personally, I believe they are what they are, days. Well, a day, how could God do all that in a day? Go back to Genesis 1:1. In the beginning, God created the heavens and the earth. With God, all things are possible. That's the answer.
0: Great to have you join us today for A New Beginning with Pastor Greg Laurie from Harvest Ministries in the US. We're learning a number of insights today about God's plan as revealed in the book of Genesis. Pastor Greg continues.
1: Number five, Genesis gives a broad stroked painting of creation, not a photograph. So, in other words, the book of Genesis is not a detailed account of creation. If God wanted to give us a detailed account, you could have filled the entire Bible with it. But basically, the Lord gives us one page on creation. The focus of Genesis is not to show us how the heavens go as much as it is about how to go to heaven. Let me say that again. The focus of Genesis and the rest of the Bible, for that matter, is not to show us how the heavens go as much as it is there to show us how to go to heaven. However, that is not to say that the Bible is not reliable scientifically. There are so many things that the Bible said far before the scientists figured it out. It is the Bible that said the stars in the sky are innumerable. They're like the sands of the sea. And scientists and astronomers scoffed at such a ridiculous statement because they had counted the stars. But then they developed a more powerful telescope and found there were more stars, and they expanded that number, and then they expanded it again. And now with the Hubble telescope and others, we realize there's billions of stars out there, as the Bible said. Scientists tell us there are 400 billion stars in the Milky Way galaxy alone. Astronomers estimate there are 100 billion galaxies, and each galaxy has more than 100 billion stars. And every one of them was made by God. And the Bible not only says that, but it says that he has named each star. Why do I bring this up? Because whatever you're facing, I think God can handle it. Right? Think about it. Listen, I don't believe in the Bible because science proves it's true. Rather, I believe in the science that the Bible proves is true. My source of truth is the scripture. Number six. God created mankind in his image. He made us in his image. We're not a highly evolved life form. We're not evolving from animals. We're uniquely created and made by God himself. We are his image bearer. That's not true of any other created thing. Genesis 1:26, God said, let us make man in our image, according to our likeness. Let them have dominion over the fish of the sea, over the birds of the air, over the cattle, over the earth, and over every creeping thing that creeps on the earth. So God created man in his own image. In the image of God, he created him, male and female. He created them. Then he blessed them and said, be fruitful and multiply, fill the earth and subdue it, and have dominion over the fish of the sea and the birds of the air and every living thing that moves on the earth. You know, it's interesting to know, after each thing that God made, he would say, it is good. But after he created man, he said, it is very good. Genesis 1:31. Humans are uniquely made in God's image, as I said. And I don't know what's going on right now, but people seem to be more obsessed with animals than any time I can remember. You know what I'm saying? And by the way, I'm an animal lover, but sometimes it's going a little far. You know, we have to take the animals everywhere with us now. The animals are in the car. We take the animals into the restaurant. We push the dogs around in the strollers, right? And now people are on planes and they have to have their emotional support animals. They've got their dogs and their cats. And then people leave their estates to their animals. Designer Karl Lagerfeld left $1.5 million to his cat, Choupette. I wonder what Choupette spent all that money on. But then there's another person that left $10 million to their pet hen named Gigu. Even another left $10 million to a German shepherd. Come on, people. Now, animals are animals, and we have to see them for what they are. But nowadays, people treat animals as though they're our children. People will say, animals are people too. No, they aren't. They're animals. Let's appreciate them for what they are. Jesus would talk about how our Father cares about the animals and the birds in particular. Says he knows about every bird that falls to the ground. He even used birds as an example for us, showing us that we don't have to worry. Jesus said, look at the birds. They don't plant or harvest or store food in barns, yet your heavenly Father feeds them. Are you not more valuable than they are? And then he says, can all of your worries add a single moment to your life? Have you ever seen a bird worry? You ever seen a bird pop a Valium? I don't think so. God provides for them, but animals don't seek God. Animals don't sit around and wonder about the meaning of life. I don't think your dog lays around and thinks to himself, what is the meaning of my life? And I figure if a dog had a voice, it would sound something like that. What is the meaning of my life? I've tried everything this world offers. Chasing cats, drinking toilet water, eating roadkill, though I did like that a great deal. But my life is so... Dogs don't think that. I know cats don't think that. I think cats think murderous thoughts toward us. But people do think that. From our earliest years, we wonder about the meaning of our lives. And why is that? Because you've been made in the image of God. And the Bible says God has set eternity in our heart. It's like you were pre-wired to know God. That's why we are that way. So God made all of these creatures, all of this amazing creation. And thank God for that creation. But there's no one higher than the creation of humanity.

0: Pastor Greg Laurie with important truths today from our look at Genesis chapter 1, the very first chapter of the Bible. And there's more to come as this study continues here on A New Beginning. Well, it's obvious that God has a specific plan for mankind. He created us for a purpose. And central to that purpose is that we would come to know Him personally, to have a relationship with Him, and to have our sins forgiven. Well, Pastor Greg says you can start a relationship with God today.
1: They can, and it's so simple. And I think because it's so simple, people think, oh, it can't be that easy. Well, look, Jesus did all the heavy lifting. He carried the cross for you. He died on that cross that He carried. This isn't about what you do. It's about what He's done. But here's what the Bible says. Whoever will call upon the name of the Lord will be saved. You say, well, okay, how do I do that? You do it through prayer. And prayer is just talking to God. So listen, I'd like to lead you in a simple prayer. And if you pray this prayer after me, I believe God will hear it and answer it, and Christ will come to live inside of you. Thousands of people have prayed a prayer like this over the years that we've been doing this radio broadcast and have seen their life change. There's no power or magic in a prayer. It's all about your commitment to Christ. But this is a way to call on the name of the Lord in this prayer. So if you want Jesus to come into your life and forgive you of your sin, if you want to know that you'll go to heaven when you die, if you want to fill that big hole in your heart, just pray this prayer after me. You could pray it out loud if you like. Pray it in the quietness of your heart, but pray these words if you would. Lord Jesus, I know that I'm a sinner, but I know that you're the Savior who died on the cross for my sin. I am sorry for my sin, and I turn from it now. And I choose to follow you from this moment forward. Be my Savior and my Lord. Be my God and my friend. Thanks for hearing this prayer and answering this prayer. In Jesus' name I pray. Amen. Listen, if you just prayed that prayer, I want you to know that God has heard you and has answered it. The Bible says, these things we write to you that believe on the name of the Son of God, that you may know that you have eternal life. That you may know. It's yours now. God has given it to you because it's the gift of eternal life through Jesus Christ, our Lord. Congratulations and welcome to the family of God.
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2: Here's an insightful quote about the power of our words from Mother Teresa. Kind words can be short and easy to speak, but their echoes are truly endless. This is Focus on the Family with Jim Daly, and I'm John Fuller.
3: John, today we're sharing a very upbeat presentation from Dave and Ashley Willis, and they're going to talk about how our words, both positive and negative, impact the people around us. You ever had that experience in marriage?
4: Yes.
3: Dave and Ashley are authors and speakers. They have four sons. God bless them. Mm-hmm. And they've been on this broadcast several times. And there's a lot of great content here. So let's get into it.
2: All right. Here are Dave and Ashley Willis speaking to our staff on today's episode of Focus on the Family with Jim Daly.
5: And so we want to talk to you a little bit today just about the power of words. You know, when we met at college, at Georgetown College, a little Christian school in Kentucky, and when you walked into the library, there was a big plaque outside the library with a verse from Proverbs, and it said, "Whoever finds wisdom finds life and receives favor from the Lord." And in that period of my life, I didn't have a whole lot of wisdom, but that intrigued me a lot. And then around that same time, I heard a message from a pastor that challenged me in a way that was life-changing. He said, "Listen, guys, God wants you to be wise. The book of Proverbs in the Bible is all about wisdom. And there are 31 chapters in that book. If you read a chapter a day, every day, it'll only take you a few minutes. But if you do that over and over again each month, you read through the whole book once a month, and over the years to come, it will change your life because the Proverbs has wisdom for relationships and faith and work and finances and all these parts of life." And so I did that, and it really did start having a life-changing impact. And it will, among other things, it will shape the way that you speak words to the people, yes, in your life. And then that consequently will shape your relationships.
6: It will, because we know there's so much power in the words that we speak. And I think that, you know, for those of us in the room who are parents, we know that. And you hear this a lot in parenting courses and books that we read on parenting. But I think we forget, even as adults, in our relationships, in our marriage, in our friendships, in our relationship with our colleagues, the words we speak to each other really matter. And they hold so much weight. You know, God spoke the world into existence with his words. So we know that they carry so much power, and we need to learn how to speak them correctly and in a loving way, and so that we can build each other up and not tear each other down. And so we know that there's such power in them. And I think that when we tend to not really pay close attention to the words we're speaking, it's usually because we're in what I like to refer to as a sandpaper season. And you guys may know what I'm talking about. In a sandpaper season, no matter where you are or what you're doing, it's like everybody and everything around you, whether it's good or bad, right? It tends to rub you the wrong way, right? So somebody who did nothing wrong to you could come up to you, and because you're in a rough season, they come up to you and say something to you, and you hear it the wrong way, and it's like sandpaper to you, and you become like sandpaper to them, and then out comes those words that you wish you hadn't said, right? And I found myself, you know, more than once, I found myself in sandpaper seasons, and I've definitely struggled with finding the right words. And there was one in particular where we had moved across state lines. We were in a new community, and we weren't really settling in as fast as I had kind of hoped in my mind. And normally, I love putting a house together. Like, it's one of my favorite things to do. I love decorating. I love making it feel like home. But because I was in a sandpaper season, even that was rubbing me the wrong way. And so one morning, while the kids were occupied, I was like, you know what? I'm just gonna suck it up, and I'm gonna put some curtains up and make this house a home if it kills me, right? And so I'm not really having the right attitude about it. And I'm stomping up and down this ladder to go put up this curtain rod, and I'm wrestling with it. And I just cannot get the screw to go square in the hole. I don't know if you've ever dealt with that, but it's so frustrating. And then I would, like, the drill would eat out, like, where I needed to get the screw to go into the hole, and I have to get a new screw, and I'm, like, so frustrated. And so in walks Dave, and he's in all of his workout gear because he's a runner, and he is, like, so chipper, you guys. And I love that he's chipper. Like, for a second, I'm like, I'm so glad my husband's not in a terrible mood like I am. And so he's like, "Hey, sweetie, it is a beautiful day outside. I'm just going to go on, like, a 30-minute run." And then he looks at me for a minute, and he goes, Oh, you're putting up a curtain rod. And he's like, "Oh, do you need any help with that? How are you doing?" And I literally flipped my head around and was like, "I'm fine." Like, as sharp as I could possibly say it, okay? And because I said I was fine, Dave went out the door.
5: Right. Her face and her nonverbal said she wasn't fine. But, like, she said she was fine, so I took it, right? Like, all right, well, I'm going to go. Because, like, when I say I'm fine, it usually means that I'm fine. Like, and so I just thought, well, maybe, you know, she's in the zone. Ashley, just to give you a little context here of how I misread the situation, Ashley grew up in a house with a guy, a man, a dad, who could fix anything. Like, he could fix anything. She thought all men were like that. And then she married me, okay? So her dad taught her how to do all this stuff. And so when it comes to home improvement, I'm usually just trying to help, like fetching stuff for her. Like, hey, can I get this? Can I get that? To the point where all the tools in our house, we have four sons, they refer to all the tools in our house as mommy's tools, okay? And I got a toolbox for Christmas one year from one of my brothers. I think more of a joke. It looks like a child's fishing tackle box. It's like this big. I'm still not even sure what all the tools in it are. She's really good at this. I'm not. So I thought she was in the zone. She didn't want me helping, which was fine because I was happy to not help. I took off running, which was amazing. It was a great day. It was beautiful. I come back. I'm glowing. And she's still struggling.
6: I'm really struggling. Okay.
5: And I was about to be struggling too.
6: You were. He didn't even know it though, you guys. He didn't even know what he was walking into. Because maybe you're like me, maybe you're not, okay? But during the 30-minute run where my precious husband is getting endorphins, is feeling good, enjoying the beautiful day, I'm stomping up that ladder and I'm having a fight with him in my head. I'm thinking about stuff from years ago and I'm just like, I have all this ammo ready to go to make a point with my husband, you know? And I'm like, well, he's probably going to say this. And I'm going to be like, bam, truth bomb. I just have this in my head. So in he walks. Whew, this day is just awesome. That was such a good run. I'm just so grateful for today. I mean, he was in such a great mood. And then he looks over at me and he goes, oh, the curtain rod's not up yet. You said it.
5: I cannot say for certain whether or not that happened. I was probably just trying to make conversation. If I said that, and I probably did, it was wrong. I'm sorry. Publicly, in front of the world today, I want to say I was wrong. I'm sorry.
6: Accept it. No, but you were not. He honestly had no idea. So, like, he says this comment to me, which was just a comment in passing, and I whip my head around like the Exorcist, okay? And I literally, like, start spewing word vomit, okay? Like, not kind words, saying as loud as possible, I can't even look at you right now.
5: Right. And so then in my mind, I kind of, like, think back over the whole thing. Have you ever done that? Have you ever found yourself in a situation, you're like, how did we get here? And I think back, like, she said she was fine, but she wasn't fine. Like, that's where this whole thing went wrong, right? Like, it's like you get to the end of the movie, The Sixth Sense, and you're like, Bruce Willis has been dead the whole time? The whole
6: Spoiler,
5: time he's been dead?
6: Sorry.
5: And that's how I felt in this moment. I've been dead the whole time. I've been dead the whole time and just now realized it because I missed the communication that she was trying to give me because I was so just in my own world. And I think it's so easy for all of us to do that at work, at home, everywhere we go, to get in our own little bubble with our own little agenda and to be so focused on what we're doing that we minimize the thoughts and feelings and words of those who are around us. And in doing that, we're steamrolling over the people that we love instead of building bonds of mutual respect and looking for ways to serve and connect and dealing with stress in our own ways. We were both stressed in that season.
6: Yes.
5: And this moment just became a critical point where we realized, okay, the status quo isn't working.
6: Exactly. And it was a critical turning point for me too, because it wasn't all on Dave for this. I mean, I was expecting my nonverbals, my huffs and my puffs and my eye rolls and my head, you know, flipping my head around, like, to do my communicating for me, right? Like, if I had just used my words, my poor husband would know how I was really feeling, right? And if he had used his words to tell me, like, I feel like escaping, like, I'm not liking this season either, we could have gotten more on the same page. And so at that point, like, we really had a heart-to-heart conversation. He apologized for not really paying attention, like he said, but I apologized for not really telling him the truth. And it really got us to get more on the same page with communicating in a healthy way. And whether you're married or not, I feel like we all can end up butting heads with someone that we work closely with, that we're in friendship with. Maybe it is with your children. Whoever it is in your life, you may be at kind of a situation like this where you're in a sandpaper season and both of you have been rubbing each other the wrong way. I hope that after today, you know, you go back to that person and say, listen, I am so sorry that I've been coming off the way that I have. I've been pushing you away. I've been acting like there's not a problem and there is. And I want to get it all out. And I want to talk to each other in a loving way so that we can have that strong bond that God wants us to have.
5: Yeah, and God wants you to have healthy relationships. That's why the scriptures say so much about this. And I want to just read some scriptures right now. The best preaching advice I ever got early on is a young pastor and this preaching mentor, like back in Kentucky. And he said it just like this. Me and a group of other young guys, he says, "Now, fellas, listen, whenever you're speaking, always use lots of scripture. That way you'll know at least something you said is actually true." So this part's actually true, all right? Matthew chapter 12. And to me, this verse right here, to me, this is one of the scariest verses in the whole Bible. Listen to the weight of these words from Jesus. And I bet it'll be a little bit sobering to you as well. Jesus says this, Matthew chapter 12, verse 36. "But I tell you, everyone will have to give an account on the day of judgment for every word they have spoken. For by your words you will be acquitted, and by your words you will be condemned." Guys, that's heavy. Because I've said some stuff, and I bet you have too. I've said some stuff, I've texted some stuff, that if it was broadcast on a screen somewhere, I would want to just crawl under a table and die. We've all said careless words. And here Jesus is saying, man, those words have so much weight. Now, as followers of Christ, we don't have to live in shame or condemnation, because Jesus paid the price on the cross for every sin we'll ever commit, every wrong word we'll ever speak. And so we can live in the freedom of that and not in the condemnation of the judgment of that. But at the same time, we have to carry in our minds and in our heart always, as we prepare to speak words, that these words are weighty. These words matter. Just as God himself formed the universe with words and created us in his image, we're shaping the world around us by the words that we're speaking to the people in our lives. And if we're not speaking life, then we're speaking death. And we live in a time when people are so desperate, they're so hungry for encouragement, that they'll go anywhere to find it. And yet we're starving each other of encouragement very often in our own homes and in our own friendships. I heard a woman once giving a teaching about customer service. And she said, you know, I go into stores in different places and I tell them, you have the power to change the world, because every interaction you have is an opportunity for you to encourage someone. And encouragement is life-changing power. And she was teaching a group of grocery store workers this principle. And a few weeks later, this lady was saying, I got a call from a young man who was at my session. And he said, listen, your talk changed my life. And she said, how did it change your life? And he said, well, I work at a grocery store and I'm a bag boy, and I never saw my job as important, but after your talk, I realized that I have the opportunity to change people's lives. And she said, well, tell me a little bit about yourself. And he said, well, my name's Johnny. I'm 19 years old and I have Down syndrome. So what's easy for a lot of people is a little more difficult for me. And I do it a little more slowly. And I think in different ways, but I love people and I've always wanted to change the world, but I never thought that I would be able to, because I didn't think I'd have the opportunity. But when you said every interaction is an opportunity to encourage and the world's hungry for encouragement, I realized I was seeing hundreds of people every day and that I could encourage them. So I sat down with my parents and I got this idea that every night we'd get online and we would find like a Bible verse or an encouraging thought for the day. And we would print them all out on paper and cut them out like little fortune cookie sized pieces of paper. And as I'm bagging people's grocery, I would take that piece of paper and I'd say, here's a little encouragement for you today. I hope it makes your day. God loves you and I do too. And I hope you have a great day. And I put it in their bag and I started doing that. And you wouldn't believe what happened. After a couple days, my line became the longest line in the store. Like, people would line up like forever when other lines were wide open, and the managers would come around and say, why aren't you guys using self-checkout? Why aren't you in this line over here? And they're like, no, I don't even need this stick of gum I'm buying. I just want to see Johnny. Like, that kid makes my day. I got to get today's encouraging thought of the day. And he said, I realized that we all have this superpower of encouragement, and yet so few of us are using it. And our words, guys, have the ability to do that. You can change someone's outlook on life. You can change someone's perspective. You can build somebody up or you can tear them down with the power of your words. And here are just a few of the things, coming back to Proverbs, that Proverbs say about this. Proverbs 11:9, with their words, the godless destroy their friends, but knowledge will rescue the righteous. Proverbs 26, talking about gossip. Fire goes out without wood and quarrels disappear when gossip stops. That's a good one. And about repeating negative behavior. And this one is kind of gross, but the imagery will stick with you. Proverbs 26:11, as a dog returns to its vomit, so a fool repeats his foolishness. In other words, We have a tendency to go back and repeat. We'll say gross things. We'll know what's wrong. And then we'll repeat it. We'll go back to that same pattern. And God is calling us to live by wisdom and saying, break away from those negative patterns. Remove those negative words from your vocabulary and start going in a different direction.
6: Absolutely. And we have the power to do that with God's help. But we have to look at our life and really take an assessment. First of all, who are we surrounding ourselves with the most? Because, and I'm sure you guys have heard this before, this is in many books, both Christian and secular. It talks about how you're going to become most like the five people you hang around the most. You know, think about that. And if there's people in your life where they're not leading you towards God, they're leading you further away from God, or they're getting you into the habit of saying things carelessly or hurtful things or being a gossip or just always being negative, always complaining, I would distance yourself from those people and pray for them, yes, but don't let them be in your inner circle because you're going to become more like them. I think we also need to think about what are we consuming? We need to think about what are we listening to? What are we watching? What are we reading? Because that affects how we think, and then it affects what we do and what we say. And I think all of us have to do this regularly. This isn't like a one time and done. This is a journey through life. Because the truth is, we're changing as people all the time. And so all of us really need to be, you know, really tuned in to where our minds are going. And we want to make sure that we set our minds on Jesus. That we're reading our Bible. We're putting his truth inside our minds. His words inside our minds. And make sure that we're not consuming stuff that would draw us away from the Lord. And then, you know, lead us to say words to others that draw them away from the Lord. I mean, that's how much power we have in our words. I think about, you know, when we have people in our lives that come to us and they say, man, so-and-so said this about me and I just can't seem to shake it. Like I am that person they said I am. I'm never going to do anything good in my life.

0: of words, and words leave impressions, especially when we're young. It's like our hearts and minds are wet cement when we're young, and the words spoken to us in those times form impressions, just like someone putting their handprints in wet cement. And whether those words were positive or negative, we grow up, and those impressions are hard to shake. And some of us are still walking around as adults with these images in our mind, these lies in our mind that limiting us because people in our lives who should have been protecting us and encouraging us were critical to us or even abusive to us. And that's when we've got to find the healing that only Jesus can bring. And maybe we find that in part through Christian counseling, but we always find it through his word reminding us who we are. Because God says who we are. The one who made us is the only one who can define us. And his plan for your life is something that's beautiful. And if you've believed broken soundtracks in your mind about who you are, it's time to go back to the truth about who God says you are. Because as parents, even if you had the best of parents, you're going to blow it sometimes. Like, I've been at parenting a while, and we teach about this stuff, and I still blow it a lot. And they're not just all, like, past stories. I mean, I've got recent stories of me not speaking words with wisdom and kindness. I'll give you a recent example. So our son who just graduated high school, the last couple weeks of his high school, we were doing all the senior year stuff, like going to banquets for this and awards and stuff for that. And so one night we're going to the band banquet. It's nice, it's fancy, and it's a big deal. He's been in band since like sixth grade, and this is a big celebration of that as a senior. So we drive there real fast. I'd driven there so fast, I hadn't paid attention to what he was wearing. And I looked back in the car at what he's wearing as we're about to go in. And he had just come from the gym. And he had a sweat ring around his t-shirt. And these gym shorts that were like baggy and these old socks. And I was like, you can't wear that. And he's like, what's it matter what I wear? Like, it matters a lot. It says banquet on the thing. And you look like a bum. And you can't wear that. And he goes, I'm 18.
1: I'm
0: like, oh no, he didn't do the I'm 18. So I bit my tongue, and the reason why I bit my tongue is some friends from church were walking by right at that moment. You ever had this
1: totally
0: happen?
1: Yes.
0: When you're about to lose it, and all of a sudden you win an Academy Award for Best Actor because his guidance counselor goes to our church, and it was him and his wife and one of their kids, and I'm like, you listen to me. He goes, hey, God bless you. How are you? Oh, have you lost weight? I know. These kids grow up so, where does the time go? I know. Good to see you. I can't believe y'all. And so we drive and we're parking. I got to figure out a plan now. What am I going to do? You can't go in like that. Yeah, I failed you as a parent. If after 18 years, you think you're going to walk in like that. And so again, I should have been wise. I should have been mature. But that's not what happened. So what happened was he started saying, this is what I'm wearing. I'm 18. I'll wear what I want. And I was like, okay.
1: Oh, goodness.
0: This is what's going to happen. You and I are the same size. I'm going to take off my clothes in this parking lot. I'm going to give them to your ungrateful behind, and you're going to put them on. You're going to go in, and I'm going to drive home and pray to God I don't get pulled over by the police and explain why I'm half naked. So that's what's going to happen. And he's like, that's dumb. I'm 18. And then I start pulling my clothes off saying, I'm 44 and I'm having to get naked in a parking lot because my son who's 18 doesn't know how to dress. And I know what you take away from that story. He's only 44. He looks old. I do. Do you know why I look old? Because parenting is hard. I looked so young before I had kids. But so he's laughing now because it was ridiculous. I was the toddler at that point, ripping my clothes off and throwing them. And he's laughing, Ashley's laughing, and then I'm laughing in my underwear in the school parking lot as I drive home to go change clothes.
1: And you did not get pulled over,
0: I did not get pulled over. No, I did not. So all of us are a work in progress, guys. Like, we do not come at these sessions as experts, but encouragers who are fellow strugglers on the journey with you that are trying to, every day, having to have opportunities to repent again and say, Lord, I blew it again. Would you help me? Would you forgive me of that? Would you give me wisdom to do it better next time? Would you help us to keep growing and to show grace to each other. And I'm so thankful for an amazing wife who's done that for me, who's shown me grace, who spoke words of healing and life over me, whether it was going through health struggles or going through earlier in our marriage, sin struggles where I'd had this secret struggle with pornography from my teenage years into early adulthood and had lived in the secret shame of that cycle. And when that came out, as you can imagine, it was messy. And she so wisely helped

0: navigate that mess through the pain that she was feeling that I had caused, but still, instead of beating me down with her words, spoke life to me. And I didn't deserve it. I didn't deserve that encouragement, but I can't describe how healing that was. And I'm so thankful for that. And we have so much power in our words, guys, to be healers. It doesn't mean we never speak hard truth. The Bible tells us to do that as well. And sometimes that's what encouragement is, to literally give the courage to someone for them to do something that's really difficult that they're not willing to do at the moment. But we've got to come back to kindness and not being, the world's full of criticism and sarcasm and anger and all that stuff. And as people of Jesus, followers of Jesus, our words, they have to be different.
1: They do. And even when we blow it, which we will, okay? We will, because we're human and we're imperfect. When we blow it with someone and we did not quite say the words, we got to have that courage to go up to them and say, listen, I am so sorry. Like, I should not have said that. Would you please forgive me? I want to do better next time. And then we need to do better next time and do the best we can and ask for God's help, and He will help us. But kind of make a declaration over your life that you're going to be someone that speaks words of life. Because there's going to be people in your life that come to you, maybe based on what you went through, seeing how you got through it. And you can be that person to say, God is not finished with you yet. He has good things for you. He has a future that you can't even imagine. And you are not damaged goods. You are His beloved child. We all need to strive to be those kind of people.
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You speak life. 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
1: In this bulletin, a police investigation underway in the UK and the government's tax changes heading to Parliament. With the details, I'm Tracy Weir. The opposition says One Nation does not have the credibility to address voter frustrations. News Corp is reporting coalition branch members are leaving for the minor party, claiming the philosophy of the LNP has changed. The exodus has prompted Liberal President Tony Abbott to phone some of the defectors to try and convince them to stay. Opposition leader Angus Taylor has told Sky News One Nation isn't the solution to people's grievances.
2: The answer isn't blow the place up. Let's roll our sleeves up, have that credible plan, the credible team in place. I don't think anyone else can offer that. It's only the Liberal and National parties.
1: This month, One Nation led against both major political parties in an opinion poll by Redbridge Group and Ascent Research. The federal government is hoping to pass its changes to negative gearing and capital gains tax within the next fortnight. Labor's contentious tax legislation is expected to clear the Senate with the help of the Greens. The opposition and business groups argue the changes should be scrapped, claiming they will stifle investment and hurt aspiration. The government argues they will make the tax system fairer for workers and young people. Police are investigating links to terrorism after a man with a machete injured five people in Edinburgh. Toby Goff has this report.
3: Emergency services responded to reports of a man armed with a machete attacking people at random. Police have confirmed a number of the victims are members of the local Muslim community, with at least two being attacked after leaving evening prayer at a nearby mosque. Three of the injured men required emergency hospital treatment, though authorities say none of the injuries were life-threatening. A 36-year-old suspect remains in custody after mobile phone footage captured him being tackled to the ground by police while shouting that he was, quote, protecting the country.
1: Toby Goff. Reports are emerging that UK Prime Minister Sir Keir Starmer could resign as early as today. Multiple British newspapers report Mr. Starmer has come to the conclusion that his position is now untenable. The Labour Party's most popular politician, Andy Burnham, is tipped to be his likely successor after a resounding win in last week's by-election in the north of England. A high-profile pastor who's imprisoned in a Chinese jail has been granted rare access to a Bible. The founder of the Beijing Zion Church, Pastor Ezra Jingmingri, was first of 18 detained members of his church to be given a Bible. It is believed the case of Pastor Jin, whose three children are American citizens, was discussed during the recent Beijing summit meeting between President Donald Trump and Xi Jinping. Christian ministries say the move sets a precedent for other jailed believers to be given Bibles while in custody. Christian aid agencies and health centres are building infection prevention awareness in Bangladesh after an outbreak of measles. Churches and missions are replenishing depleted vaccine stocks as the number of cases nears 100,000. More than 300 children have died. To sport and the FIFA World Cup, Japan has moved into the knockout stage following its 4-0 win over Tunisia. In the other Group F match, the Netherlands downed Sweden 5-1, while in Group E it was a nil-all draw between Ecuador and Curacao, and Germany beat Ivory Coast 2-1. The Western Bulldogs have beaten St Kilda to finish round 15 of the AFL as the Saints lose two key players to injury. Earlier, North Melbourne saw off Richmond by 25 points at the MCG to sit inside the top 10. And the Hurricanes have sealed the Super Rugby title with the biggest grand final win in the competition's history, beating the Chiefs 60 points to 5. That's the latest Vision National News. I'm Tracy Weir.
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5: G'day everybody, take a look at all things traffic in Geelong this morning. If you're heading into Melbourne at the moment, around an hour and 10 minutes, no dramas. Up the ring road looks good, no problems at North Shore, even with ongoing roadworks. Looks like the Trobe Terrace, Shannon Ave, clear for the moment. Ryrie Street, not producing any issues. Looks pretty good inbound. The Bellarine Highway and Port Arlington Road from the east. Up the South Coast Highway and Barwon Heads Road still clear. It's the latest traffic on Geelong's 96.3.
6: And now across Geelong, Werribee and the Surf Coast, it's the 96.3 four-day forecast.
7: We've got a bit of a chilly start today with some patchy fog, and then it's a mix of cloud, sunshine and a bit of rain. Top of 16 today. Looking ahead, Tuesday 16, partly cloudy. Wednesday 16 with a chance of rain. And then Thursday, a maximum of 15 with a bit of sunshine returning.
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7: 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Can we all agree that usually Monday gets a bad rap? I mean, it turns up every week just minding its own business, and everybody immediately rolls their eyes and says, here we go again. But not today. Today is a fresh start. Yes, it's a clean page, a brand new chapter that God has already known about before you even stepped into it. And the best part, you've started your day in the best possible way, with encouragement, a whole family cheering you on from across the region. So whether you're ready to conquer the world, dun-da-da-da, or just ready to locate your favourite coffee mug, welcome. You're in the right place, and it is going to be a great morning. Here's Toby Mac and Forrest Frank with Heaven on My Mind. 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

0: no cape. 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
1: A breakfast show family, let me introduce you to talky local Louise Layton, a woman who spent more than 40 years preserving the history of the Surf Coast one house at a time. Listen to her story. Since moving to Torquay in the early 1980s, Louise has walked the streets with a camera, capturing homes, landscapes, and places that many of us know and love. Some of these buildings are still standing today, while others exist only in her photos. For Louise, houses are more than bricks and mortar. They're filled with stories, memories, and the lives of people who call them home. Now, she's donating her incredible collection to the Torquay Historical Society, ensuring future generations can see how their community has grown and changed. How amazing is that? Louise, thank you for protecting the history, heart, and character of beautiful Torquay. You are a true local legend.
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4: If you're one of those people who speed up across traffic lights, you may like to know there are new cameras at intersections across the state. If you're lucky, you'll only be snapped twice.

who would suffer not for his own wrongdoing, but for ours. The truth sits at the very heart of Christianity. Jesus did not come merely to teach us how to live. He came to do for us what we could never do for ourselves. The problem of sin runs deeper than behavior. It affects the human heart. It separates us from God and leaves us unable to restore that relationship through our own effort. Yet Isaiah reveals a remarkable exchange. The punishment belonged to us, but Christ carried it. The debt was ours, but Christ paid it. The wounds were his, but the healing is ours. And that is why the cross is far more than a symbol of suffering. It is a declaration of God's love, justice, and God's mercy meeting together in one moment of history. When Jesus cried, "It is finished," he wasn't announcing defeat. He was declaring that everything necessary for our salvation had been accomplished. And because of that, you don't have to live defined by your past. You don't have to carry the weight of guilt that Christ has already carried for you. The cross reminds you and I that God's grace is greater than our failures. His mercy is deeper than our shame, and his love reaches further than we could ever imagine. I'm Priscilla, and this has been Pockets of Peace.

0: weren't made to blend in. Neither were we. 96.3, the heart of Geelong and the Surf Coast.
1: I've never seen a morning. 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

0: Priscilla on your 96.3. And I was reminded across the weekend that most miracles start long before anyone sees them. There's a seed that's in the ground for a while before anything starts to grow. That's a little like your 96.3. The encouragement, prayers, the conversations, and the hope people find here every day all started because somebody said yes. Somebody chose to invest. Somebody chose to believe that Christian community radio matters. And that's why I want to say thank you, thank you, thank you. Thank you for believing in your 96.3. Thank you for believing that people still need hope. Thank you for believing that Jesus still changes lives. The reality is that we are not there yet in regards to our on-air, on-purpose end of financial year appeal. We have until June 30th. There are 9 more days to be fully funded for the year ahead. And right now we are trusting God for what's still needed. 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
1: Yeah, have you ever, ever, ever had love like this, like this, like this? 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
2: In stories making news, new polling shows a majority of voters back a fall in the national house prices as a result of the Albanese government's tax overhaul. The Resolve Political Monitor, published in The Age, found 54% supported lower house prices compared with just 11% who were opposed. Labor's changes to negative gearing and the capital gains tax, designed to make housing more affordable, will go to the Senate today for debate. It's hoped a new database will lead to breakthroughs in the fight against motor neuron disease. Around 1,300 Australian patients have contributed to the platform. The United States and Iran will hold direct talks in Switzerland today as they try to extend temporary ceasefire into a long-term peace deal. US Vice President J.D. Vance has arrived for the negotiations, telling reporters he hoped to make progress on the nuclear issue and on questions surrounding Lebanon. In sport, the Hurricanes have sealed the Super Rugby title with the biggest grand final win in the competition's history, beating the Chiefs 60 points to 5. That's the news and sport headlines. More details soon.
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3: G'day everybody, take a look at all things traffic in Geelong this morning. If you're heading into Melbourne at the moment, around an hour and 10 minutes, no dramas. Up the ring road looks good, no problems at North Shore, even with ongoing roadworks. Looks like the Trogue Terrace, Shannon Ave, clear for the moment. Ryrie Street, not producing any issues. Looks pretty good inbound. The Bellarine Highway and Port Arlington Road from the east. Up the Surf Coast Highway and Barwon Heads Road still clear. It's the latest traffic on Geelong's 96.3.
4: And now across Geelong, Werribee and the Surf Coast, it's the 96.3 four-day forecast.
5: We've got a bit of a chilly start today with some patchy fog, and then it's a mix of cloud, sunshine and a bit of rain. Top of 16 today. Looking ahead, Tuesday 16, partly cloudy. Wednesday 16 with a chance of rain. And then Thursday, a maximum of 15 with a bit of sunshine returning.
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0: Well, Breakfast Show family, the weekend has come and gone, and this is a brand new week and an opportunity to do a bit of a cheeky check through your cupboards and see if there is a new or as new single or double blanket that's been sitting on your shelf for the longest time and not being used. You could donate that to somebody that's doing it tough this winter and sleeping out on the streets during the cold winter nights and cold winter mornings. It might not seem like a lot, but do you know what happens when small things add up because of a community that comes together? Incredible things happen, and that's what's happening through the big warm-up. You can drop your blankets off right here, 147 Marshalltown Road in Grovedale or Wyndham Park Community Centre. You know, one blanket might not change the whole world, but it could certainly change someone's winter. The big warm-up needs you. It is helping people help people.
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0: This is The Breakfast Show with Priscilla on your 96.3. And because we are family, we are The Breakfast Show family, you know that I love food so much. So can I tell you about my latest food obsession? Thank you so much for saying yes. My latest food obsession is sardines. Da-da! Now, I know that is a sentence that has probably divided the Breakfast Show listening family. Some of you just nodded and thought, excellent choice, Priscilla. The rest of you are wondering if this is where the show has finally gone off the rails. But hear me out, hear me out. I used to love sardines and eat them so often. I don't know why, but for some reason along the way, I just stopped eating them. They just quietly disappeared from my life without even saying goodbye. And then a few weeks ago, I decided to give them another go. And friends, I cracked open a tin of sardines. I squeezed a little bit of lemon juice over the top, and it was like reconnecting with a long-lost friend. Instant joy. Suddenly, I remembered why I love them so much. That bit's okay. But the problem is what happened next, as in on Saturday just gone by. Things got a little out of hand. I kind of lost the plot. I went into my cupboard and I grabbed one tin of sardines. Well, one tin became two. Two became three. Three became four. By tin number four, I knew this was not just a snack. This was something that was becoming very quickly a pillar in my life. I looked at V and said, this is so good, and then let him know that we are going to need more sardines. He nodded in a way that husbands do when they're not entirely sure if you're joking. Well, I wasn't. We agreed that after church on Sunday, we would make a special trip to my favourite place, which is the supermarket. Little did I know that I was going to experience one of the greatest heartbreaks of my adult life. I'll tell you what happened after this. 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
0: Morning! This is the best way to start your day right here with the Breakfast Show family. Now, just earlier I was telling you about my latest food obsession, something that used to be part of my life. For whatever reason, I kind of stopped eating it for years and years and years. And however, it is back in full force. And that latest food obsession is none other than a good old tin of sardines. I don't know. I just love them so much. So I'd run a bit low at home. So after church yesterday, I got into the car, headed to one of my favourite places, which is the supermarket, and V decided to stay in the car. My mission was simple. Go into the supermarket and buy tins of sardines, not the one in water. No. I will leave them for others. For me, I like the one in oil. So as soon as I walked in, something kind of felt off. I walked into the fresh produce section and it kind of looked really different. There were hardly any apples, no bananas, no cucumbers. I wandered further in and noticed that even the long life milk was running low. The area where there's usually bags and bags of flowers looked really, really empty. The tea section, let's talk about that. There was only very few boxes of tea. Same with the shampoo aisle. It looked like it had been a really rough week, but none of that mattered because I had one destination in mind, remember? That was the tin fish aisle. So I turned the corner, looked up at my beloved tin sardine area, and I froze. You see, my regular sardines were gone, completely gone. Like there wasn't a single tin left there. I'm not even joking. There was, in fact, just a handful of like other random brands sitting there looking suspiciously unfamiliar. I looked at them, they looked at me, we kind of smiled at each other, and then I looked elsewhere for another option. Anyway, there was some there that it wasn't my favorite brand. It wasn't my favorite combination, but that's all that was there for me to take. So I grabbed a few tins and I headed to the checkout where I shared my entire sardine saga with the lovely staff. Did she ask me about why I was so sad? No, not at all. Did I feel a connection and a conviction to tell her? Absolutely. Thankfully, she had an explanation. She said, for the very first time, a delivery, like a whole truck, had missed delivering to my local supermarket. I never had heard of that. And that's exactly why the shelves look so bare. Then she gave me the best news I'd heard all day. Well, after hearing the sermon, because that was amazing in church. She said this, next week, meaning this week, there is going to be not one, but two deliveries. Boom. Suddenly, I felt the smile returning to my face. Suddenly, I could hear the birds chirping away. Suddenly, I could see, 8K color high definition. I may or may not have briefly considered camping outside my local supermarket to wait for the truck to arrive, because I know some people wait for hours and hours for a brand new phone to be released or a brand new watch. And apparently I'm on my own waiting for a double sardine delivery. And you know what? I am not mad about that at all. Don't go anywhere. More of the stuff that we love coming up soon.

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1: 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Philippians chapter 2 verse 4 encourages us not to look only to our own interests, but also the interests of others. 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
1: In this bulletin, high-level talks underway in Switzerland and political rumblings in the UK. With more, I'm Tracy Weir. Overseas first off, and high-stakes talks between the US and Iran are underway in Switzerland to build on an interim peace deal to end the war in Iran. A memorandum of understanding was signed last week, and US and Iranian negotiators have 60 days to reach a formal agreement. Speaking ahead of the formal talks, the US Vice President J.D. Vance praised Donald Trump for getting to this point.
2: That what's brought us to this moment is the president's leadership and the president's willingness to see a Middle East that is much different 10 years from now than it was 10 years ago. And what we're trying to accomplish here is something very simple. Through diplomacy, through working together to transform the Middle East.
1: However, negotiations have been complicated by the exchange of fire between Israel and Hezbollah in Lebanon. Still overseas, and Sir Keir Starmer is reportedly preparing to depart No. 10 Downing Street. Allies have told media Sir Keir has come to the realisation his position is now untenable. He's faced mounting pressure from within his own Labour Party to step down over his migration policies. France has issued a red alert as much of Europe faces an intense heatwave. Forecasts indicate temperatures will reach 41 degrees in some areas, including Paris. There are also alerts in countries including Spain, Germany and Portugal. Back home, and the federal government says it's hoping to pass its contentious tax legislation within the next fortnight. Labor's bill to rein in negative gearing and capital gains tax concessions is expected to clear the Senate with the help of the Greens. Prime Minister Anthony Albanese says the changes will make the tax system fairer.
3: For every worker to aspire to more income, to aspire to be better off in life, and what we're doing is better aligning income from work with income from assets.
1: Business groups argue the changes should be scrapped. Meantime, a new poll shows a majority of voters are comfortable with a fall in house prices as a result of the Albanese government's plans to make housing more affordable. The Resolve Political Monitor, published in The Age, found 54% supported lower house prices. Just 11% were opposed, with 35% saying they were unsure. Support was strongest among Labour voters and people aged between 18 and 34. Evangelist and head of the Samaritan's Purse humanitarian agency, Franklin Graham, says the Ebola outbreak in the Democratic Republic of the Congo is much worse than initially thought. Samaritan's Purse has opened two 40-bed Ebola treatment centres with 70 team members in the epicentre of the emergency. The Reverend Graham says the virus is far more widespread because it went undetected for several weeks. He says his team could test for the virus within hours, whereas mandatory government testing is taking days. A church in the US state of Maryland has sued its local council for attempting to shut down its homeless shelter. The Ocean City Council is fining St. Paul's by the Sea Episcopal Church $1,500 a day for not refusing entry to homeless people who need a place to sleep. Turning to sport, and in the NRL, the Storm have run away with a 42-20 point victory against the Raiders at Amy Park. Cameron Munster playing a crucial role in his 250th appearance for Melbourne. Even scoring a try, as heard on the continuous call team.
4: Gets a quick play the ball. Munster knows it's the last tackle. Munster goes himself. Munster scores in game 250.
1: Earlier, the Warriors sent a passionate crowd home happy with a 38-20 point win over the Cowboys. That's the latest Vision National News. I'm Tracy Weir.
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5: G'day everybody, have a look at all things traffic in Geelong this morning. Rory Street, little hold up off Port Arlington Road. Looks great up the Ring Road, no problems on the North Shore. Just some minor on and off delays on Barwon Edge Road with some ongoing roadworks up through Charlemont. Looks pretty clear on the run at Thompson and Anarchy Road, yet to really build there. The Midland and Hamilton Highways looking clear from the west. To latest traffic on Geelong's 96.3.
6: And now across Geelong, Werribee and the Surf Coast, it's the 96.3 four-day forecast.
7: We've got a bit of a chilly start today with some patchy fog, and then it's a mix of cloud, sunshine and a bit of rain. Top of 16 today. Looking ahead, Tuesday 16, partly cloudy. Wednesday 16 with a chance of rain. And then Thursday, a maximum of 15 with a bit of sunshine returning.
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7: 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You know that feeling you get when you know you've got friends coming over and you're excited before they arrive? Well, that's exactly how I feel every Monday morning, because somewhere right now you're either jumping into your car because you've just finished night shift, you're looking for your dog's leash to take them out for a walk, you're getting ready to get the kids up for the day, you may be heading to the gym or pretending you're awake whilst you're holding your cup of chai. I see you. And somehow all of us get to spend the morning together. So welcome, welcome, welcome. Pull up your chair, pull up your doona, turn up the radio and make yourself at home. I've got some great Christian music coming your way, plenty to talk about and lots of reminders that no matter what this week throws at you, God is already ahead of it. Oh, I reckon this song is a great one to kick off this hour. Here's Cecina and Tommy Prophet with Battlefield. 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
1: I love mornings because I get to start them with you. 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
2: Isaiah 53 verse 5 says, "But he was pierced for our transgressions. He was crushed for our iniquities. The punishment that brought us peace was on him, and by his wounds we are healed." Hundreds of years before Jesus was born, Isaiah painted a picture of the gospel, a saviour who would suffer not for his own wrongdoing, but for ours. The truth sits at the very heart of Christianity. Jesus did not come merely to teach us how to live. He came to do for us what we could never do for ourselves. The problem of sin runs deeper than behaviour. It affects the human heart. It separates us from God and leaves us unable to restore that relationship through our own effort. Yet Isaiah reveals a remarkable exchange. The punishment belonged to us, but Christ carried it. The debt was ours, but Christ paid it. The wounds were his, but the healing is ours. And that is why the cross is far more than a symbol of suffering. It is a declaration of God's love, justice, and God's mercy meeting together in one moment of history. When Jesus cried, "It is finished," he wasn't announcing defeat. He was declaring that everything necessary for our salvation had been accomplished. And because of that, you don't have to live defined by your past. You don't have to carry the weight of guilt that Christ has already carried for you. The cross reminds you and I that God's grace is greater than our failures. His mercy is deeper than our shame, and his love reaches further than we could ever imagine. I'm Priscilla, and this has been Pockets of Peace.

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1: Morning. This is the best way to start your day right here with the Breakfast Show family. Now, do you remember Punch the Monkey? If you don't, well, he is one of the internet's most unlikely celebrities. The reason is because Punch is a young Japanese macaque, which is a monkey, and he lives in a zoo in Japan. Now, he shot to worldwide fame after visitors spotted him carrying around a giant stuffed orangutan. He would cling to it, he would cuddle it, and even tried to blend it into the monkey group while holding onto it for dear life. The reason is, see, when Punch was with the other monkeys, he wasn't that readily accepted. He was tiny compared to everybody else, and he was alone. So the monkeys used to pick on him. I know. And as my one-year-old nephew would say, if he saw those monkeys doing that to Punch, he would say, no, no, no, no, no. Anyway, there were photos that went around the world of Punch and this stuffed orangutan. Well, Punch's fame has now led to something pretty special, which I think the other monkey friends need to apologize and almost make Punch king of the enclosure, because so many people fell in love with Punch that donations started pouring in. The zoo has raised hundreds of thousands of dollars and is now building a bigger, better home for Punch and his monkey mates. You see what I mean? There is shade that's going to be there. There's going to be space to play and even air conditioning for those hot Japanese summers. I mean, of course they need air conditioning. This is such a beautiful story that sometimes the smallest, little, cutest things can bring a big smile to millions of people and inspire a whole lot of generosity. Although, let's be honest, if I carried around a giant teddy bear to work every day, I'm pretty sure it wouldn't have the same effect. I mean, I would still look super cute, but not as cute as Punch and his orangutan. 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

Yeah. Awaken the dawn. 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The dead of the night. My struggle to fight. I see breaking through. I'm reaching for you in the light of my dawn. I'm hearing your call. I'm feeling your draw. The weeping may come, but just for the night, the chains will not fall. The morning is here now. The future.

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2: In stories making news, legislation to extend the fuel excise relief until the end of July is expected to pass Parliament this week with the opposition's support. The laws will see motorists saving 16 cents a litre at the bowser rather than 32. The Prime Minister will hold fuel security talks with his state and territory counterparts today. The Australian Medical Association is calling on governments to do more to help reduce ambulance ramping outside hospitals. Its annual ramping report card shows patients are waiting longer outside hospitals than they were 5 years ago. King Charles is to become Britain's first monarch to publish his personal tax bill. The details will be part of the annual royal financial accounts. And wins for North Melbourne and the Western Bulldogs in round 15 of the AFL. The Gold Coast sit ninth after Friday's loss to Hawthorn, Brisbane eighth after the bye. And South Africa has beaten India by 6 wickets in the Women's T20 World Cup, keeping their semi-final hopes alive. That's the news and sport headlines. More details soon.
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3: G'day everybody, have a look at all things traffic in Geelong this morning. Rory Street, little hold up off Port Arlington Road, looks great up the ring road, no problems on the North Shore. Just some minor on and off delays on Barwon Edge Road with some ongoing roadworks up through Charlemont. Looks pretty clear on the run at Thompson and Anarchy Road, yet to really build there. The Midland and Hamilton Highways looking clear from the west. It's the latest traffic on Geelong's 96.3.
4: And now across Geelong, Werribee and the Surf Coast, it's the 96.3 four-day forecast.
5: We've got a bit of a chilly start today with some patchy fog, and then it's a mix of cloud, sunshine and a bit of rain. Top of 16 today. Looking ahead, Tuesday 16, partly cloudy. Wednesday 16 with a chance of rain. And then Thursday, a maximum of 15 with a bit of sunshine returning.
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turning 8 today. And you know what, Macy? Your Uncle Darren wanted everyone to know just how amazing you are. You are sweet. 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So much fun to be around. And God has put so much potential inside of you. 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And Macy, enjoy being 8. It's such a cool age. And remember the tradition around here. On your birthday, you can eat as much cake as you want. 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
4: Like I just keep pretending and I'm slowly going out of my mind. And I feel like you could be the one who would catch me when my wings won't fly.

It is a beautiful Monday morning. I'm sitting here in our studios in Grovedale and you and I get to start the morning together. Does it get much better than that? I don't think so. Do you know, one day when we get to heaven, I think you're going to see just how far your generosity travelled. 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

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It might not seem like a lot, but do you know what happens when small things add up because of a community that comes together? Incredible things happen, and that's what's happening through the big warm-up. You can drop your blankets off right here, 147 Marshalltown Road in Grovedale or Wyndham Park Community Centre. You know, one blanket might not change the whole world, but it could certainly change someone's winter. The big warm-up needs you. It is helping people help people.

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2: In this bulletin, a busy time ahead in federal parliament and the US president weighs in on Sir Keir Starmer's future. With the details, I'm Tracy Weir. The government's contentious tax legislation will dominate the next 2 weeks of parliament. Nelson Scott has details.
3: Parliament returns today for the final sitting fortnight before the winter break. Labor is under pressure to pass its legislation to limit negative gearing and capital gains tax concessions, while also delivering a $250 tax offset and an instant $1,000 deduction for work expenses. The government is expected to get the bill through the Senate with the help of the Greens, but only after agreeing to delay major cuts to the NDIS. Labor's also seeking to legislate a reduction to the fuel excise until the end of July. The Prime Minister will hold another fuel security meeting with state and territory colleagues today.
2: Nelson Scott. The federal opposition leader Angus Taylor has branded the New South Wales government's mass cull of Brumbies in the Snowy Mountains inhumane and unnecessary. He's joined a rally organised by opponents to call for the government program to be halted. Mr Taylor says control of the wild horses should be handed back to landowners. Cost of living measures will be a key focus when the Queensland state budget is handed down tomorrow. Premier David Crisafulli has unveiled a freeze on water charges for the next 2 years, as well as an increase to payments for patients travelling for healthcare. A roof walk is coming to Marvel Stadium. Fans will be able to watch matches from above the scoreboard and abseil down the walls of the stadium. The roof walk will offer uninterrupted views over Victoria Harbour, give fans the chance to watch a quarter of footy from high above the stadium and abseil down the Gate 7 wall. Donald Trump has weighed in on the future of Sir Keir Starmer, who's expected to stand down in coming days. Here's Nine's European correspondent, Mimi Becker.
4: It was on Friday that Keir Starmer vowed to fight to keep his leadership, but now that is all really up in the air. It comes as Andy Burnham, the former Greater Manchester Mayor, won a by-election, and by him becoming a Member of Parliament, it paves the way for a potential leadership challenge. And Donald Trump has posted on Truth Social saying Sir Keir Starmer will resign as Prime Minister of United Kingdom. He has failed badly on two very important subjects, immigration and energy.
2: Mimi Becker. A high-profile pastor who's imprisoned in a Chinese jail has been granted rare access to a Bible. The founder of the Beijing Zion Church, Pastor Ezra Mingrei, was the first of 18 detained members of his church to be given a Bible. It is believed the case of Pastor Jin, whose three children are American citizens, was discussed during the recent Beijing summit meeting between President Donald Trump and Xi Jinping. Christian ministries say the move sets a precedent for other jailed believers to be given Bibles while in custody. The Canadian Evangelical Fellowship has vowed to continue preaching gospel truths despite the passing of new hate crime laws that has removed previous good faith religious defences for hate speech. The law does not apply to private conversations and intent to promote hatred must be proven. Turning to sport, and the Sydney Roosters have beaten the Cronulla Sharks 27-8 to wrap up round 16 of the NRL. The Warriors defeated the Cowboys and the Storm beat Canberra Raiders 42-20. Raiders coach Ricky Stewart says they gave away too many penalties in the second half.
5: Some people just don't learn. Some really, really stupid penalties we gave away, gave them field position and they scored off it.
2: The Raiders sit 13th on the ladder. That's the latest Vision National News. I'm Tracy Weir.
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7: G'day everybody, checking all things traffic in Geelong this morning. Heading into Melbourne around an hour and 20 minutes now over the Westgate. A little busy. Local run on Sea Beach Parade, some slight hold up to the North Shore. Port Ellington Road, Urari Street has some minor delay. Doesn't look too bad up the Ring Road. Thompson and Anarchy Road, actually a pretty clear run. Even the Midland and Hamilton Highway, not too bad. Looks pretty clear on Croke Road. Some latest traffic on Geelong's 96.3.
8: And now across Geelong, Werribee and the Surf Coast, it's the 96.3 four-day forecast.
2: We've got a bit of a chilly start today with some patchy fog, and then it's a mix of cloud, sunshine and a bit of rain. Top of 16 today. Looking ahead, Tuesday 16, partly cloudy. Wednesday 16 with a chance of rain. And then Thursday, a maximum of 15 with a bit of sunshine returning.
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2: The word for today comes from Isaiah chapter 53, verse 5. 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He was crushed for our iniquities. The punishment that brought us peace was on him, and by his wounds we are healed. That's Isaiah chapter 53, verse 5.
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2: 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And this morning feels a little bit like standing at the starting line. The week is stretched out in front of us. There are plans to make, places to go, people to see, and probably at least one thing that won't go according to plan. But here's what I know. God is already in your Monday. And if you believe that, shout an amen at me. That's right. He is already in the meeting, already in the school run, and it's the last week of term two before the winter break. And I know some parents have said, amen, and others have said, really? Already? It's that time again? God is already in the conversation that you're nervous about. So instead of rushing into the week, let's start it with a smile, some great uplifting Christian music, and the confidence that you are not doing life alone. We are in it together. Welcome to The Breakfast Show. You have started your day in the very best way possible. Here's Mercy Me with Oh Death. 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

Hi, bestie. It's Priscilla from 96.3. Sometimes you can look happy on the outside, but feel a little sad on the inside. Maybe your best friend was away from school. Maybe you got into trouble. Maybe you tried something really hard and it didn't work out the way that you hoped. That's why I love what the Bible says in Isaiah chapter 53, verse 5. It says, "By his wounds we are healed." Jesus loves you that much. He came to rescue you. When he died on the cross, he made a way for you to be forgiven, loved, and part of God's family forever and ever and ever and ever. The amazing thing is that Jesus doesn't just care about the big things in your life. He cares about the little things too. He cares about your feelings, your worries, your dreams, and the things that make your heart hurt. So today, if you're feeling a little sad, lonely, or disappointed, remember that Jesus is right there with you. He even knows your name. He loves being your friend, and he will never leave you. Keep looking to Jesus, bestie. He loves you more than all the stars in the sky. Have the bestest day, and I will talk to you soon. Bye, bestie.

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4: 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Do you know, sometimes I think about how different my day would be if 96.3 wasn't here. Not hearing encouraging songs, not being reminded of God's faithfulness, no stories of lives being changed, and no place where Jesus is lifted high every single day. And that is why your 96.3 matters. And I wanted to say thank you. Thank you for loving 96.3. 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
1: Well, Breakfast Show family, the weekend has come and gone and this is a brand new week and an opportunity to do a bit of a cheeky check through your cupboards and see if there is a new or as new single or double blanket that's been sitting on your shelf for the longest time and not being used. 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It might not seem like a lot, but do you know what happens when small things add up? Because of a community that comes together, incredible things happen. And that's what's happening through the big warm-up. You can drop your blankets off right here, 147 Marshalltown Road in Grovedale or Wyndham Park Community Centre. You know, one blanket might not change the whole world, but it could certainly change someone's winter. The big warm-up needs you. It is helping people help people.

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1: In stories making news, the federal government's contentious tax legislation is expected to dominate the next 2 weeks of Parliament. Labor is seeking to pass its bill to limit negative gearing and capital gains tax concessions before the winter break. The new laws also include a $250 tax offset and an instant $1,000 deduction for work expenses. New data reveals around 150 students are suspended each school day in Victoria. The number of students suspended last year climbed to almost 30,000. In the past 3 years, there have been more than 87,000. Experts urging principals to tackle the problem differently, claiming the current system isn't working. A new party of teal independents is reportedly poised to launch as early as this week. The Fin Review reports MP Zali Steggall has held briefings with interested crossbenchers over the past week. Sport and the Adelaide Thunderbirds have secured their place in the Super Netball Grand Final, defeating the Melbourne Vixens by 14 goals. That's the news and sport headlines. More details soon.
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2: G'day everybody, checking all things traffic in Geelong this morning. Heading into Melbourne, around an hour and 20 minutes now over the West Gate, a little busy. Local run on Sea Beach Parade, some slight hold ups to North Shore. Port Ellington Road to Rowery Street has some minor delay. Doesn't look too bad up the Ring Road. Thompson and Anarchy Road, actually a pretty clear run. Even the Midland and Hamilton Highway, not too bad. Looks pretty clear on Crowe Key Road. So that is traffic on Geelong's 96.3.
3: And now across Geelong, Werribee and the Surf Coast, it's the 96.3 four-day forecast.
4: We've got a bit of a chilly start today with some patchy fog, and then it's a mix of cloud, sunshine and a bit of rain. Top of 16 today. Looking ahead, Tuesday 16, partly cloudy. Wednesday 16 with a chance of rain. And then Thursday, a maximum of 15 with a bit of sunshine returning.
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0: This is The Breakfast Show with Priscilla on your 96.3. And because we are family, we are The Breakfast Show family, you know that I love food so much. So can I tell you about my latest food obsession? Thank you so much for saying yes. My latest food obsession is sardines. Da-da! Now, I know that is a sentence that has probably divided the Breakfast Show listening family. Some of you just nodded and thought, excellent choice, Priscilla. The rest of you are wondering if this is where the show has finally gone off the rails. But hear me out, hear me out. I used to love sardines and eat them so often. I don't know why, but for some reason along the way, I just stopped eating them. They just quietly disappeared from my life without even saying goodbye. And then a few weeks ago, I decided to give them another go. And friends, I cracked open a tin of sardines. I squeezed a little bit of lemon juice over the top, and it was like reconnecting with a long-lost friend. Instant joy. Suddenly, I remembered why I love them so much. That bit's okay. But the problem is what happened next, as in on Saturday just gone by. Things got a little out of hand. I kind of lost the plot. I went into my cupboard and I grabbed one tin of sardines. Well, one tin became two. Two became three. Three became four. By tin number four, I knew this was not just a snack. This was something that was becoming very quickly a pillar in my life. I looked at V and said, "This is so good," and then let him know that we are going to need more sardines. He nodded in a way that husbands do when they're not entirely sure if you're joking. Well, I wasn't. We agreed that after church on Sunday, we would make a special trip to my favourite place, which is the supermarket. Little did I know that I was going to experience one of the greatest heartbreaks of my adult life. I'll tell you what happened after this. 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
0: Morning. This is the best way to start your day right here with the Breakfast Show family. Now, just earlier, I was telling you about my latest food obsession, something that used to be part of my life. For whatever reason, I kind of stopped eating it for years and years and years. And however, it is back in full force. And that latest food obsession is none other than a good old tin of sardines. I don't know. I just love them so much. So I'd run a bit low at home. So after church yesterday, I got into the car, headed to one of my favourite places, which is the supermarket, and V decided to stay in the car. My mission was simple. Go into the supermarket and buy tins of sardines, not the one in water. No. I will leave them for others. For me, I like the one in oil. So as soon as I walked in, something kind of felt off. I walked into the fresh produce section and it kind of looked really different. There were hardly any apples, no bananas, no cucumbers. I wandered further in and noticed that even the long life milk was running low. The area where there's usually bags and bags of flowers looked really, really empty. The tea section, let's talk about that. There was only very few boxes of tea. Same with the shampoo aisle. It looked like it had been a really rough week, but none of that mattered because I had one destination in mind. Remember, that was the tin fish aisle. So I turned the corner, looked up at my beloved tin sardine area, and I froze. You see, my regular sardines were gone, completely gone. Like there wasn't a single tin left there. I'm not even joking. There was, in fact, just a handful of like other random brands sitting there looking suspiciously unfamiliar. I looked at them, they looked at me, we kind of smiled at each other, and then I looked elsewhere for another option. Anyway, there was some there that it wasn't my favorite brand. It wasn't my favorite combination, but that's all that was there for me to take. So I grabbed a few tins and I headed to the checkout where I shared my entire sardine saga with the lovely staff. Did she ask me about why I was so sad? No, not at all. Did I feel a connection and a conviction to tell her? Absolutely. Thankfully, she had an explanation. She said, for the very first time, a delivery, like a whole truck, had missed delivering to my local supermarket. I never had heard of that. And that's exactly why the shelves look so bare. Then she gave me the best news I'd heard all day. Well, after hearing the sermon, because that was amazing in church. She said this, next week, meaning this week, there is going to be not one, but two deliveries. Boom. Suddenly, I felt the smile returning to my face. Suddenly, I could hear the birds chirping away. Suddenly, I could see, 8K color high definition. I may or may not have briefly considered camping outside my local supermarket to wait for the truck to arrive, because I know some people wait for hours and hours for a brand new phone to be released or a brand new watch. And apparently I'm on my own waiting for a double sardine delivery. And you know what? I am not mad about that at all. Don't go anywhere. More of the stuff that we love coming up soon.

It's Priscilla on your 96.3. And one of the things I love most about God is that he sees the one person sitting in the car, the one person laying awake at night, the one person wondering if anybody notices them. And every day through your 96.3, people are reminded that God sees them. That's because of you. Thank you for believing in this ministry. 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Yes.

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High five. Yay! We've made it to the end of our Monday morning show. And I'm pretty sure we didn't miss out on any time between 6 and 9, right? We were here for the whole time. Yeah, it just flies by. I guess that means we were having way too much fun and enjoying each other's company. 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I would love to see you there, and why not invite a friend to tune in as well? I'm going to be heading out of the doors. Enjoy your day. Take care. I will speak to you soon. See ya. This is Paul Coleman with Getting Back to You on your 96.3.

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1: In this bulletin, state and territory leaders to meet with the Prime Minister and a poor report card for telcos. With more, I'm Tracy Weir. The Prime Minister will today hold another round of talks on fuel security with state and territory colleagues. Nelson Scott has more.
2: The government is seeking to extend its fuel excise relief until the beginning of August, albeit at a lower rate. Motorists will now save 16 cents per litre at the Bowser rather than 32. The legislation is expected to pass Parliament with the support of the opposition. Anthony Albanese will today hold fuel security talks with state and territory counterparts as tensions continue in the Strait of Hormuz. Labor is also seeking to legislate its contentious tax reforms before the winter break begins in 2 weeks. The bill is expected to clear the upper house following negotiations with the Greens.
1: Nelson Scott. The New South Wales government is turning to factory-built construction to fast-track affordable housing. An investment in tomorrow's state budget will fund a modular manufacturing facility using pre-approved blueprints to assemble homes and units at record speed. Property Council of Australia spokesperson Katie Stevenson says the homes will be good quality.
3: We've got fantastic new design standards, and the government is progressing a package of reforms through the Parliament that look to make sure that the laws adequately reflect what's needed to support modern methods of construction.
1: The New South Wales Premier says housing pressures require new thinking and new solutions. New figures show 1 in 10 Queensland children are juggling schooling with looking after their own parents or siblings, while 40% of young carers are missing at least a day of school a week. Experts are calling for better support for carers and upskilling for teachers to identify those at risk. A new report from the Telecommunications Ombudsman shows 4 in 5 Australians have experienced at least one problem with digital services in the past year. The most common issues people face online are account and access failures, followed by fees and charges and slow or no customer service. Ombudsman Cynthia Gebbert says the results confirm what most already know.
4: That Australians are losing time and money to problems with digital platforms and online services, and it's causing not just a level of frustration, it's undermining trust and estimated to be costing Australians a lot of money.
1: The problems are costing an estimated $497 million each year. A caller to Vision Radio has told how she was sacked by her Christian boss for mentioning her faith at her workplace. Her call came during a discussion on the Australian Christian Freedom Index report, which found 92% of Christians say it's now riskier to talk about their faith in public. The Christian caller explained what happened.
5: I worked in a multicultural family organisation and they helping all the migrants. I am a carer and I used to have a lady, also non-Christian, looking after her for a long time, and I dedicated every single minute with her. And she went to my boss, who's a Christian, and she told him, I'm talking about Christianity, and they sacked me.
1: Index report author Kurt Mulberg told Vision Radio it's an all too familiar story. Turning to sport, and round 16 of the NRL wrapped up in style for Storm fans. Melbourne celebrating Cameron Munster's 250th milestone with a 42-20 win over Canberra. Elsewhere, the Warriors rained on Todd Payton's re-signing parade, defeating the Cowboys 38-20 in Christchurch. The Roosters dominated the Sharks 27-8. And Ford driver Cam Waters clinched the Supercars Triple Crown in Darwin. That's the latest Vision National News. I'm Tracy Weir.
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7: And now across Geelong, Werribee and the Surf Coast, it's the 96.3 four-day forecast.
8: Around Geelong today, weather-wise, max of 13, overnight lows of 7 before a top of 15 Tuesday, partly cloudy on Wednesday, max of 14 and a top of 13 Thursday, partly sunny day expected.
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8: 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Isaiah 53, verse 5.
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8: 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We're going to continue Christian music for your Monday morning. 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

Hope you're having a marvellous morning. You're listening to 96.3. A big thank you if you decided to last week get involved on what we called Faith Friday. Essentially, there was an absolute legend who was listening to The Breakfast Show and decided to offer an extra $10,000 if we were able to get the tally up to $140,000 with their end of financial year fundraiser continuing. We did that. They put their cash in and we're sitting on now just over $155,000, which is really exciting. We're getting closer and closer, and a big thank you if you've been on our journey thus far, if you've supported us and where we're at. And don't forget, you can contribute at 963.com.

0: 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It was a disappointing loss with the Geelong Cats, unfortunately not able to get across the line against Fremantle on the weekend.
1: Yeah, I thought it was a pretty high standard game. As I thought, it looked like two good teams going at each other, sort of challenging the other in different ways.
0: Yep, unfortunately, that wasn't the case for us. We've got a bye this week, no footy, but 100% Christian music continues. In 2 minutes, the next Christian track on 96.3.
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4: What's the leading cause of stroke in Australia? 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
7: There is a piece of research that points to the changing attitudes in the current generation. Back in 1967, first-year US university students were asked about their goals for study and life. That year, 42% wanted to be better off financially. The same question was asked in 2005, and the result this time was that 70%

0: 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Gelatina,
1: gelatina. 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

big warm-up continues where you have that opportunity to drop off a blanket as good as new or a brand new one, and we can support those who are struggling with the cold this winter period. 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
0: That was Brandon Lake's parents actually talking about how disappointed they were. 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I'm sure they're grateful that he did exactly that now with his track Count Them playing in 5 minutes. 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
1: 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With more, I'm Jaden James. The Albanese government is being urged to split its tax legislation so there is more time to examine contentious